The will of the enemy is for us to stop our worship.

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I'm here this morning. It's a throwback Thursday, 25th of June, 2026. George Michael, Aretha Franklin, kickstarting our Thursday morning for us here on the Asase Breakfast Show. Good morning to you. Thank you so much for choosing us. Remember, it's not what you plan to do that changes your life. It's what you actually do. Dreams are important. Goals do matter. But progress comes from consistent action. Success doesn't respond to wishes. It responds to effort. And so this morning, focus less on excuses and more on execution. Focus less on appearances and more on achievement. Because every great accomplishment begins with a single decision to start, to continue, and to refuse to quit. And so this Thursday, keep showing up. Keep putting the good work. Your future is being built by what you do today. And so you have a productive and a purposeful day. Remember, results do not come from intentions. They come from actions. So make today count. Make today relevant in your life. My name is Ekoi Silfi. From now till 10 o'clock, it's the Asase Breakfast Show, live here, 99.5 in Accra, 100.3 in Cape Coast, and we're live on Facebook at Asase 99.5. We have the breakfast news coming up at the top of the hour, 6. We'll return with governance report with Wilberforce Asari. That will be at 6:15, and then we'll bring you Ghana in Time, the story of some people's part 3. And then we have the news review coming through exactly 6:30. The phone lines will be activated when it's 5 minutes to the top of the hour 7 on 054-888-995 and 050-00-90121 for your take on all the issues we'll be discussing on the news review. We'll come back and it'll be time for your birthdays and anniversaries celebrated in a unique way here on the Asase Breakfast Show. And then 7:15, it'll be time for the very latest in the world of sports with Kelvin Saki. And we'll have a lot coming up this morning as well when we launch into our marathon of relevant conversations here. You know, from July 1, Ghanaians are expected to pay more for electricity and water following PURC's latest review. So electricity goes up by 3.49%, water by 0.85%. But the Ghana Union of Traders Association says the increases are unjustified and should be suspended immediately. Now, Gota argues that inflation remains relatively stable, fuel prices have fallen, and the city's recent depreciation is too marginal to warrant higher utility bills. And so who is right? Is this a necessary adjustment to keep utility providers afloat, or another burden on already struggling households and businesses? Well, this morning here on the Asase Breakfast Show, we put both arguments under the spotlight. And then when we return from that conversation, you know, Ghana spends hundreds of millions of dollars importing poultry products every year. Even though local farmers continue to demonstrate the capacity and potential to feed the nation. So what will it take to turn the tide? Can innovation, investment, technology, and stronger consumer support finally position Ghana's poultry industry as a major driver of food security, jobs, and economic growth? Well, as AgriHouse Foundation prepares for the 6th Ghana Poultry Day, under the theme Stepping Up to Feed Ghana Through Innovative Modernization of the Poultry Value Chain Industry,
Here on the Asase Breakfast Show, we're going to be exploring opportunities, the challenges and the future of poultry production in Ghana. I'm going to be joining here by the head of project of Agri-House Foundation. For Agri-House Foundation, Blessed Danso. But did you know that sickle cell diseases affect millions of people around the world, with Africa carrying the greatest burden? But beyond the medical diagnosis lies a daily reality of pain crisis, hospital visit, fatigue, emotional struggles, and in some cases, life-threatening complications such as stroke. Well, this one will continue with part two of our sickle cell disease conversation. Of course, Dr. Teddy Totibe will be here. We'll be joined by Dr. Maria Darko, a pediatrician at the 37 Military Hospital, and a medical student, Gloria Ayugani. I'm held today this morning. Again, we'll also be talking about transparency. We'll be talking about prison custody and public accountability in the Sedinatama Kloetianu case. Because the Interior Minister has been talking about it.

It's about 18 months into President Mahama's administration, and questions are increasingly being asked about the pace and depth of government's much-publicized reset agenda. Now, one of Ghana's most outspoken governance activists, Oliver Bakovemowo, believes signs of complacency are beginning to emerge and is calling on the president to reshuffle his government, dismiss some ministers, and reward high-performing deputies with greater responsibility. One we're asking is government losing momentum, or are reforms simply taking longer than expected? And after almost a year and a half in office, does the administration still look and feel like the reset many Ghanaians voted for? We'll get into that conversation as well. We have a lot to deal with this morning. Because one of the biggest drug busts linked to Ghana in recent years has taken a dramatic turn. The Narcotics Control Commission says he has arrested the alleged kingpin behind the attempted export of some 320 kilograms of methamphetamine concealed in a charcoal shipment and intercepted by Australian authorities. We'll tell you more about that. And you know the Kasuawiniba Highway? It's one of Ghana's busiest and most economically important transport corridors, connecting Accra to the central and western regions and 7,000 commuters, traders and businesses every single day. But commercial transport operators say the road has become a nightmare, damaging vehicles, increasing fuel consumption, causing delays and imposing significant costs on transport operators. Well, earlier this month, the government... they gave government a two-week ultimatum to begin repairs. Now, with that deadline expiring, they are threatening to increase transport fares by 20% from June 29. Stay here. We'll have a conversation on that as well. And then there's the wound to me, Akonta Mining, and the application to defer judgment. We'll tell you about that as well. It's a packed show this morning, really. My name is Ekoi Silphy. Feels good to be here. And we are on till 10 a.m. Breakfast News is coming up with Abigail Owari. I'll be at 6 and I return right after that. Welcome to the SRC Breakfast Show. Stay on.

It's 6 o'clock. Hello, good morning, and welcome to the Saturday Breakfast News on Assassin 89.5 Accra. I am Abigail Owari. The news is also live on Assassin 8.5 in Kumasi, Assassin 100.3 in Cape Coast, and our affiliates across Ghana. You can also join our Facebook live stream at Assassin 89.5, on X at Assassin Radio 995, or by using the Assassin app. Coming up, Ghana Union of Traders Association, GUTA, calls for suspension of July utility tariff hikes. Also in this bulletin, government scraps taxes on school feeding K-12 payments. In African news, Zimbabwe Senate approves bill to extend presidential term. And elsewhere, Venezuela earthquakes kill at least 32 with 700 injured. Many thanks for choosing us this morning. The details now.

0: The Ministry of Gender, Children and Social Protection has removed taxes on payments made to caterers under the Ghana School Feeding Program. The move is expected to improve the quality of meals served to school children and follows the recent increase in the feeding grant from 1 CD 50 pesos to 2 CDs per child per meal. Speaking in Parliament, the Minister for Gender, Children and Social Protection, Agnes Namumulati, said the tax exemption will ease the financial burden on caterers and ensure they receive the full approved amount. She noted that the measure forms part of efforts to improve the quality and quantity of meals provided under the program, adding that further enhancements would depend on the availability of resources and government funding. Now, the municipal chief executive for Tema West, Ludwig Tay Totimere, has urged persons with disabilities in the constituency to make good use of the funds and support systems provided by the government to improve their livelihoods. Addressing beneficiaries at the assembly after the Social Welfare Department presented deep freezers, sewing machines, checks and laptops to a group of persons with disabilities comprising 8 males, 12 females and juveniles, the MCE stressed the importance of utilizing the support to achieve economic independence. According to him, a total of 127,300 Ghana cedis was allocated for the items, including cash support. He noted that the initiative reflects government's commitment to improving the welfare of persons with disabilities, adding that President John Dramani Mahama has increased support funds to further cushion the group.
1: But nyama bi abumu tumi ya yen tumi yeno yen tumi free mo persons with disabilities and the way the special name na yedi mamu as persons with special abilities and senior honorable di kan kan yeno sikana ya kama PWD sno honorable his excellency John Dramani Mahama wa increasing upa and today bi a media me ka se say e bom pa ya e bom mienu ema his excellency John Dramani Mahama. 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
0: That was the Municipal Chief Executive for Tema West, Ludwig Tay Totimere. Now, a beneficiary whose name is Anthony Boa, speaking on behalf of the disability group, expressed gratitude to the authorities and assured them that the items would be put to good use to improve their livelihoods.
2: I'm Anthony Boa. I'm Tema West Municipal Assembly. I'm Jacob Joe, San City precisely. Eddie Kaye, the young coupon assi. I want a bamboo in the share super. I was meaning that my penny, John Dramani Mahama, so assi. I want a yam yen in a moa or the boa physically challenge for. I send a bear, I am sure I'm going to be high or Abrabomo. And see, I was meaning that a municipal chief executive in assi, MC, or Tema West, and so assi. And yeah, I was. You said that assembly woman, our Adekoju district anymore. The woman in our say, our mom, boy, our mother, boy, and physically challenged for Senebe, and she home by him. Okay, Mesaka, deep freezer. I'm requesting for deep freezer. Senebe, I'm in the bed, frozen foods for the living.
0: That was Anthony Boa, and he's a beneficiary of the disability group. Now, the Ghana Union of Traders Association, GUTA, is urging the Public Utilities Regulatory Commission, PRC, to suspend its planned increase in electricity and water tariffs set to take effect on July 1st. The call follows the Commission's announcement of a 3.49% increase in electricity tariffs and a 0.85% rise in water tariffs under its third quarter tariff adjustment. In a statement issued yesterday, GUTA described the reasons given for the tariff increases as unconvincing. The association argued that factors such as exchange rate fluctuations, inflation, fuel cost, and generation mix have repeatedly been used to justify utility hikes over the years without sufficient basis. According to GUTA, the city's depreciation between April and May as well as the slight increase in inflation are too marginal to warrant higher tariffs. The association also pointed to recent reductions in fuel prices and maintained that there are currently no major challenges with power generation. It is therefore insisting that PRC has no valid justification for the proposed increases. Now moving on, the Volta Regional Minister James Kunu says government is pursuing an ambitious development agenda to improve living standards and expand economic opportunities across the Volta region. He outlined the plans during an engagement with the Volta Regional House of Chiefs in Ho. According to him, significant investments are being made in the education sector through support from the Ghana Education Trust Fund. The projects include the construction of dining halls, dormitory blocks, classroom facilities, science laboratories, and staff accommodation across senior high schools and the region. Mr. Gunu said the ongoing projects are aimed at addressing long-standing infrastructure deficits and creating a more conducive environment for teaching and learning.
3: Education, infrastructure development is key to us as government. So while the district assemblies are constructing classroom blocks for schools, we have also lobbied, and by the grace of God, the GED Fund administrator has given us a number of infrastructure projects. So far, in the Volta region, dining halls alone, we have 24 of them for senior high schools that are currently going on across the region. Dining halls, dormitory blocks for our senior high school, 40 of them across the region. Time will not permit me to mention school by school, but I can leave this document with you, Dr. President, so that you will see our Fenian Senior High School. You will see Kiriko. You will see other schools that are benefiting.
0: That was the Volta Regional Minister, James Kunu. Now, in African news, Zimbabwe's Senate on Wednesday overwhelmingly approved controversial constitutional amendments that would keep President Emmerson Mnangagwa in office until 2030, giving the changes full parliamentary support after earlier consent from the lower house. The amendments are among the most contentious political issues in the country, where 83-year-old Mnangagwa's party holds a strong majority in parliament and has ruled since independence in 1980. Senate President Mabel Chinumona said 75 senators voted in favor and 4 against. The bill also sailed through the National Assembly on June 18 when 216 voted in favor and 42 against. The bill will have to return to the National Assembly to sign off on technical adjustments before being signed into law by Mnangagwa, as official said. And in news elsewhere, back-to-back earthquakes have killed at least 32 people in Venezuela, with at least 700 injured. The U.S. Geological Survey earlier calculated a 44% chance of more than 10,000 fatalities and a 30% chance of more than 100,000. Rescuers in the capital are searching through the rubble for survivors, and people have been heard calling for help. According to a BBC report, buildings are without power and the metro system is completely closed. And that will be all for this morning's bulletin. Before we go, let's have a recap of our headlines. Ghana Union of Traders Association, GUTA, calls for suspension of July utility tariff hikes. And in African news, Zimbabwe Senate approves bill to extend presidential term. My name is Abigail Owari. For more news update, visit asasiradio.com. For the moment, stay blessed and enjoy the rest of our programs.

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0: All right, welcome back. Just gone by was the breakfast news with Abigail Owari. It's still live here on the SSA Breakfast Show, live in Accra, 99.5. In Cape Coast on 100.3. We're live on Facebook at SSA 99.5. It is time to bring you governance report. And Wilberforce Asare is already here with us for Thursday's edition of the governance report. Good morning, Wilberforce, and welcome.
1: It is well.
0: Great. To have you on a Thursday morning like this. Okay. So what's up? What's been happening? I know a lot is happening, especially within the judiciary. But what's up with the executive and the legislature?
1: Okay. So, you know, one of the things that is bedeviling the executive, which is linked to the judiciary, is the issue of the whereabout of Sedun Atamaklo. Mm. And, you know, traditionally, when people stand trial and they get convicted and subsequently sentenced, they are handed over to, usually immediately in the court, to the police.
0: Yeah.
1: And then the police will liaise with the prison service, and the prison service will decide which of the several prisons in the country they will keep the convict. So usually from there, it's not possible to tell which prison a convict has been sent to.
0: Yeah.
1: Except that usually in Accra, it will be anticipated that the closest will be the Nsawam prisons.
0: Yeah.
1: There are other prisons across the country. There is Kumasi prisons, there is the Takoradi prisons, there is the Cape Coast prisons. There's so many prisons all over the country.
0: Yeah.
1: And so the prison service, depending on availability, may decide where to keep a particular person or a particular convict.
0: Mm.
1: So in the case of Sedina, she was not in the jurisdiction when she was convicted, subsequently brought to the jurisdiction as a result of an extradition from the United States, blah, blah, blah. So it's just a little bit worrying that the state officials are not able to pinpoint and say, okay, we are keeping her at our prison or prison. She deserves some privacy, if you ask me.
0: Mm-hmm.
1: She does not lose some of her rights, her right to privacy and all that. So, yes, they may not be invited to disclose the specific prison where she's being kept, except to say that.
0: Exactly. Because I was going to ask whether they are obliged to make it public or to make everybody know where she's being kept.
1: No. Because of her, so if you are incarcerated, it doesn't mean that you are no longer a human being.
0: Mm-hmm.
1: You are a human being, and wherever you are being kept, can be disclosed to your family, your close associates who may want to visit you and all that.
0: Mm.
1: But it should not necessarily be public information, because there are several people who have been put in prison. Nobody made an announcement as to which prison they are being kept. When the issues are of public interest and all those kind of things, then sometimes disclosures become almost like a demand from everybody else. But the Interior Minister says that she's in prison custody, and so you have to take the Interior Minister's word for it. And again, to also say that it is very difficult, very, very difficult to prosecute your own and to see your own incarcerated. So I can understand the difficulty that the current NDC administration is in. Recall that this is the administration that came, and all criminal prosecutions that were ongoing by the previous administration, they stopped every single one of them. There is not a single one that is still ongoing. They stopped all of it because the people are their own. And interestingly, they started prosecuting several other people who are not their own.
0: Okay.
1: Yeah, so that is how it is. I mean, it's a very difficult one.
0: Yeah, it is.
1: And again, in the Sedun Atamaklo case, it's also important to note that she was convicted alongside another person, Daniel Axim, he went into prison. As it stands today, the highest court of the land, the highest court, the Oga Kwata Kwata Kwata, has granted him bail pending appeal. Do you understand?
0: Yeah, I do. I do, Pa.
1: Yes. So, it is complicated. It's interesting, but it is what it is.
0: It is what it is.
1: Okay. So, the executive are dealing with issues of utility price increases. You know, Guta is on the neck of PURC, and for that matter, government, demanding that the tariff, proposed tariff increases by 1st July should be suspended. Guta has become that powerful. So they can call on PURC to suspend their planned tariff hikes. But the point is that what is informing PURC's decision to increase the tariffs? We need to interrogate that because they may be struggling with the current state of utilities. Again, the government also made a lot of promises before it came into government. And so people are like, but this is not what you told us.
0: Yeah.
1: You told us that BBI be fine. But CBBI also, the dollar, now the dollar is down.
0: Yeah.
1: The CD is performing.
0: Mm-hmm.
1: And all that. So why are you increasing tariffs?
0: Increasing tariffs,
1: it's a little bit of a challenge for the administration, and we can only wish them well as they go about their endeavor of governance. All right. So this morning, we don't intend to talk so much.
0: Mm-hmm.
1: And so we will leave the report here for today.
0: Okay.
1: And we hope to see our Yeye brothers in the house later on today.
0: Okay. Thank you very much, Wilberforce, bringing us governance report for today, Thursday, the 25th of June, 2026. But he will be on standby to join us for the news review at exactly 6:30. A time to bring you Ghana in Time. And today, it's the continuation of a story of some people's, and it's part three now.
2: Ghana in Time, moments in history. On today's episode, we bring you part three of stories of some peoples. The Lipe people live in the mountainous region near the Togo border, northeast of Hohoi, and they speak a language called Sepele. According to tradition, the name came about when many years ago, the Ewe people were chased from their homes by the tyrannical rule of an ancient chief and finally arrived in a virgin bush where they settled. In those days, everyone fetched water from the river and did so at the same time until one day, members of the majority lineage killed a pregnant woman from one of the minority groups living on the fringe of the settlement. The murderers refused to honor the custom of replacing the deceased with a member of their own tribe, and the clan began their preparations for war by sharpening stones used in battle. Scouts from the majority party saw this action, known in Ewe as Lipe, and returned with the news of an impending battle, after which they agreed to honor the custom. The minority group, with a new name of Lipe, were giving a new bride in place of the murdered woman. The Nyagbo people live in 9 villages that lie on either side of the mountain ridge, which is to the east of the road between Have and Fume. And they speak a language which they call Tuturugbu and call themselves the Baturugbu. The language is similar to that of the neighboring Tafi people. Oral tradition traces the origin of the people from Osu Akwa, then to Ajina near Akosumbo, then on to Tosroe near Enum, and from there, they were forced by the Ashanti War to move to Agu in present-day Togo, before finally returning west and settling in their present homeland. Their leader found the mountaintop suitable and secure, so he led the people to settle there. Later, communities began to move out of Sroe, the original settlement, one after the other, clan by clan. The Santoro Kofi traditional area is made up of three townships, namely Benua, Bume, and Gbodome, north of Hohoi. And the people are of guan extraction with their own language and culture. The people are known as Bale, while the language is known as Sele. There are two stories about the name Santoro Kofi. According to the first, Santoro Kofi is a corruption of Satelo Kofi, which means our master Kofi, who was a constructor of farming and household equipment. Traders from other tribes who used to buy his items ended up naming the whole traditional area after him as Santoro Kofi. Another story is that Santoro Kofi is the name of a bird, a kind of nightjar, which suddenly flutters up when people approach.

Farden and Whitehead. Ain't no stopping us now. Bring the time exactly 6:30 here on the Asase Breakfast Show. A good time to launch into the newspapers. Check out the stories that are making the headlines this morning here on the ABS.

0: And we've got the Daily Graphic here, the Guinean Times, featuring today's Supreme newspaper. The Spider is here, the National Inquiry. We have the Daily Democrat, the Overseer, the Business Analyst, the Daily Searchlight, the Dispatch is also here, and a few others that we're going to be running by you this morning here on the Asase Breakfast Show. And I've been joined again by Wilberforce Asari, who will start the news review for us this morning. Welcome back, Wilberforce. Take it away.
1: Okay, so I noticed that we do not have a chronicle yet.
0: Yes.
1: And so I pulled out the scripture reference from my devotion this morning, and it says that, again, I say unto you that if two of you shall agree on earth as touching anything that they shall ask, it shall be done for them of my Father which is in heaven. Amen. And this is the scripture reference from Matthew chapter 18, verse 19.
0: Oh, amen, amen, amen.
1: Yes.
0: Amen.
1: So that is the scripture reference for today.
0: Okay.
1: This morning, I see that Justice Getu Tokoto is featuring in all the newspapers because of the ECOWAS court decision yesterday. I did not talk about it on the governance report because I saw that they were in the newspapers, and so we're going to talk about them. So I'm starting the review this morning with the Ghanaian Times. The Ghanaian Times says that nation records 15,290 new HIV infections. Experts call for action. And this is a very, very, very disturbing news.
0: Yeah, it is.
1: So what is this telling me? From the face of it, is that infected people are sleeping with uninfected people and infecting them.
0: Yeah.
1: Yes. So those who have made it a job to be sleeping with everybody and anything, please take note. There are 15,290 more new HIV infections in our country. That's extremely disturbing.
0: Yeah.
1: Because I thought that at first we had nipped this thing in the bud, but it looks like it's getting worse, rather.
0: Very disturbing.
1: Yeah. Yeah. The experts are calling for action.
0: Yeah.
1: Well, the first action for me is stop sleeping around. Yeah.
0: Yeah.
1: And I think that message, we need to send it directly to everybody.
0: Yeah. It has to go down.
1: Yeah.
0: It has to go down.
1: Stop it. That is the first, because the action there, Charlie, it starts with the personality, the individual.
0: Yeah, it does.
1: Because no government official or no state functionary can go and put padlock on people's zips. Can you go and padlock people's zips? That is the action that you are going to do. If you give them condoms, they will use it.
0: They say they don't like
1: It starts with the individual. Anyway, so NACOC destroys narcotic drugs worth over 37 billion Ghana cedis. And we are being told elsewhere that the top suspect in the recent Australia-related drug bust has been arrested.
0: Yeah.
1: But his name has not been disclosed yet.
0: Yeah.
1: But ECOWAS court closed out Justice Tokodu's case against Ghana that happened yesterday. I joined the proceedings. It was online.
0: Yeah.
1: I joined via Zoom.
0: Okay.
1: And so I listened to the reading of the entire abridged ruling of the court.
0: Okay.
1: Okay. So Supreme newspaper is my next paper. And guess what? Just yesterday we were talking about MIF.
0: Yeah.
1: MIF denies claims of increased investments in Electrochem Ghana Limited.
0: Okay.
1: So when we were thinking that the people are investing, they say, hey, we are not interested. We are not interested. Stop it. Okay. We're here.
0: Yeah, we're here.
1: We are waiting for your investment portfolios because MIF is supposed to be an investment fund. But so far, we haven't seen anything yet. We have seen the minerals We have seen the income, but we have not seen the investment fund yet.
0: Yeah.
1: And so we need to see the minerals. We need to see the investment, and then we also need to see the other one. Okay. NACOC arrest alleged kimping in 320 kilogram meth shipment case. And I just mentioned that. And so they are deciding not to disclose the details of this kimping. I don't know why, but the security officials know why. We'll leave it to them. MPP power and Bawumia presidency is coming, Afoko declares. Mm. And so Paul Afoko has a way of finding himself in all the newspapers.
0: Every day.
1: Yesterday he was in the papers. He's in the papers.
0: Every day. He's always in the papers.
1: See, the thing is, depending on how much you pay. If you pay, you have to pay.
0: Mm.
1: People don't like paying. Okay. Honorable Ajman Prempe, others undertake Westminster study tour to boost parliamentary excellence.
0: Yeah.
1: Okay. So they are going to Westminster to learn their way of doing things so that we can improve ours. Okay. Nice. The Westminster people these days, they've been fighting a lot, pal.
0: Yeah.
1: I hope we don't learn that part.
0: Let us not learn.
1: Okay.
0: Mm.
1: So hundreds of Isahome Adwegiri residents benefit from Anodompre's eye surgery project.
0: Yeah.
1: And those are the stories on the front page of the Supreme newspaper this morning. Frankamponsa's Supreme newspaper.
0: Mm.
1: Okay. This spider thing there, it is your lie. It's not my lie. Then I'm taking a look at Innocent Ekechukwu's overseer. And the big story, the ECOWAS court throws out Tokonu's challenge against Ghana.
0: Mm.
1: And listening to the decision of the court, the conclusion that I came to is that, okay, so this court is not ready to intermeddle with our internal matters.
0: Mm.
1: From the face of the record, all the necessary processes that are laid down in Ghanaian law were followed in the removal.
0: Mm.
1: And so in the eyes of the court, the right thing has been done. But to intermeddle in the real nitty-gritty of the issues, the court did not invite itself in that regard.
0: Mm.
1: The court was just interested in the procedure.
0: Yeah.
1: What is the procedure? Oh, receive a petition.
0: Yeah.
1: Consult the Council of State. Find prima facie case. Set up committee. Committee makes recommendation.
0: Mm.
1: President respects the recommendation.
0: Mm-hmm.
1: Simpliciter.
0: Yeah.
1: The processes have been followed.
0: Yeah.
1: So the ECOWAS court is saying, we have nothing useful to say because from the face of the record, it looks like everything has been followed perfectly.
0: Mm-hmm.
1: The rest of the internal issues, that one, is your internal matter.
0: It is your own matter. Go and deal with
1: it. It's your own matter. Mm-hmm. Go and deal with it.
0: Mm-hmm.
1: That is all the ECOWAS court is saying.
0: Mm-hmm.
1: So they're throwing out and they're throwing out. It's not because the ECOWAS court went into the merits of the case, analyzed the case, or analyzed the details of the case and all that. No. They just decided that, look, all the necessary processes that Ghana had to follow per its internal law, it appears to us that he followed it.
0: Yeah.
1: So we cannot make any adverse findings against the country.
0: Mm.
1: Simpliciter. All right, so that's the ECOWAS court as against Justice Gertrude Tokonu. Ewutu Senya East NDC chairman calls ceasefire, urges unity. Okay, that man who is claiming that he's been sleeping with some women, now he's calling for ceasefire. He should go and check the front page of the Ghanaian Times.
0: Mm.
1: You use it to advise itself. Okay. So, Abrim, NDC youth organizer, gives former constituency chairman new car.
0: Hey, oh.
1: Abrim, NDC youth organizer.
0: Yeah.
1: He's able to give the former constituency chairman new car.
0: Frank Owusu Amo.
1: And it is news on the front page of the Overseer.
0: Yeah.
1: Amazing. Okay, so NACOC arrest key suspects in $296 million Ghana, Australia myth case. No, you know, this case, the difficulty with the figures is because the initial figures were quoted in Australian dollars.
0: Okay.
1: Some people try to convert it to United States dollars.
0: Okay.
1: And then others are trying to quote it in pounds. And so it appears that you check the front pages, everybody has a different figure.
0: Yeah.
1: Yes. Mm. It's because in some cases, the figure is Australian pounds. In other cases, it is US dollar.
0: Mm.
1: Okay. So let me see if I can do one last paper before I yield to you.
0: Okay.
1: And that will be which one should I choose? Okay. Mm. So let me choose Peter Nkrumah and Ben Efson's Daily Dispatch. And this is the stories on the front page of the Daily Dispatch. What Ghana taught the world in 90 minutes, the psychology of Ghana-England draw. So I think this is an article that was written by some man be like that. And Daily Dispatch is giving it prominence.
0: Okay.
1: All right. Police arrest 186 suspects in the Ashanti region. Mm. So I read a statement from the police in this regard.
0: Okay.
1: And I find the statement quite interesting.
0: Mm.
1: You know, intelligence-led operations, counter information, counter intelligence.
0: Yeah.
1: Hey. These days, the police is working with intelligence. IGP Christian Tete Yewunu.
0: They are showing working.
1: Yeah, he's an intelligence man.
0: Yeah.
1: You know, he's all his life, he has been an operations police officer.
0: Yeah.
1: So when you put him up there as IGP, BI operations. BBR.
0: Yeah,
1: operations all the way. So for the criminals, just know that Tete Yewunu is coming.
0: It's coming at you, giddy.
1: It's coming like fire. Yeah. Okay.
0: Yesterday, somebody said, hey, "Na IGP wadiye." This occurs on few.
1: I tell you,
0: Obe few party, Obe how about you?
1: Obe how are you, brother? So operations in Kwan. The BI operations, even if you are going to eat, it's operation. If you like, go to the police headquarters.
0: Mm.
1: When they are going to have lunch, they will announce police is going on operations. Yes. So, yes, we are operations people.
0: Mm.
1: If you joke with us,
0: we'll operate on you.
1: I told you. You, Echo, especially. I've told you.
0: I beg you.
1: No.
0: Okay, so let me
1: yield to you now so that you continue.
0: All right, so let me quickly do, I think I have about 2 or 3 papers, then you take us back to asasiradio.com. The Daily Graphic is here. Justice Tokonu loses case at ECOWAS Court. Story on page 13 of the Daily Graphic. Asantehene launches book on KNUSD 75th anniversary. That story is also on page 13 of the Daily Graphic. Gold Board purchases 135,843 tons of gold between January 2025 and May 2026. That's according to the Deputy Finance Minister, and he's pictured with that headline. The Ghanaian Times, okay, I think he did the Ghanaian Times already. Did the Supreme. Okay, let me do the Spider. The Spider newspaper, Ghana's silent threat. Shisha use rising fast among young women as civil society demands urgent tobacco tax action. And there's a picture of two women engaging or smoking shisha. Giddy. On the front page of the Spider newspaper. And civil society is demanding urgent tobacco tax action. Now, global myth ring exposed.

0: Flag High, Dr. Ernesto Forisa upon Rallies Black Stars, and Fantiakwa South NDC on fire, intimidation, macho men, allegations, rock branch elections. And Tokono trembles, ECOWAS court unanimously upholds her removal, quashes her $10 million damages suit. And Jomora embraces responsible mining as government inaugurates cooperative mining scheme this weekend. Okay. And Medical Trust Fund seeks media alliance to fight NCDCs. And did you do the Daily Democrat? Okay, the Democrat is here. When justice becomes a weapon, the growing crisis of prosperity dispossession. Okay. The Tokono crushed as ECOWAS court endorses dismissal. Mahama urges NDC unity at Rawlings Memorial. Gold Board moves to strengthen market integrity with new pricing regime effective July 1. Julius Debra applauds Delta Airlines for strengthening Ghana-U.S. ties over two decades. And Ghana Medical Trust Fund seeks media partnership to boost awareness on NCD health care. The business analyst is here. Gold Board's $10 billion gold exports helped drive 41% Cedi appreciation, according to the finance ministry. ECOWAS court dismisses Gertrude Tokonu's claims against Ghana. Mahama to launch phase two of Saint-Yo oil refinery expansion. That story is on page five, and that launch is expected to happen later today. And BOG cracks down on Dutch check offenders with tough new sanctions. Fair Finance Project boosts mining communities' legal rights. And the Daily Searchlight before Wilberforce takes over with AssasiRadio.com and other international websites. The Daily Searchlight said, Guta rejects PRC tariff hike, demands immediate suspension of electricity and water price adjustment. Sedina Tamaklo Atieno is chilling in a Ghana prison, Interior Minister. How can you be chilling in a prison? In fact, in a Ghanaian prison. Well, Amra here. Residents appeal to President Mahama to probe property demolition. All on the front page of the Daily Searchlight. So those are the stories that I have, or the papers that I have with me right now. So Wilberforce, if you can kindly take us to AssasiRadio.com and the other international website briefly.
1: So on Assassin this morning, Akunka mining case, Ata Achia cites lack of records as wound seeks judgment. So Ata Achia has taken over as a wound lawyer and is perhaps asking for the record so that he can pick up the brief and respond appropriately. So yes, let's expect some drama in that particular case going forward. Notice that today is the 25th of June, so technically speaking, we are left with about 35 days to the end of the legal year. Mm-hmm. And so the legal year ends on the 31st of July. Mm-hmm. And if you look at it carefully, yes, so we are left about some 36 days to the end of the legal year. So sometimes at this critical juncture, you want to just make sure that everything is sent to the next legal year so you can have time to prepare. The system does not feel reset. Baka Vumawo calls for reshuffle in Mahama's administration. Welcome to the presidency, where everybody can sit anywhere and say anything to you, make you feel like you don't even know what you're about. Yeah, and I remember how much pressure was put on former President Akufo-Addo about reshuffles. It is only 1 year and 6 months into Mr. Mahama's 4-year administration, and already people are calling for reshuffle. Amazing. Otufo, KNUST, Otufo says that KNUST lands belong to Goldie's tool and not families. Well, if the Goldie's tool says something is for it, you dare not.
0: At all.
1: You just dare not.
0: At all.
1: Okay. NACOC arrests key suspect in $296 million Australian-linked meth haul. Okay. Those are the stories there. And there is some very wild developments in Venezuela.
0: Okay.
1: And so it's not a good time to be in the Venezuelan capital.

0: about Caracas because there's been 7.5 magnitude earthquake,
1: yeah,
0: which has led to the collapsing of multiple buildings.
1: Mm.
0: We are told by the CNN report this morning that over 32 people are suspected to have died and over 700 people are injured. The interesting thing is that this earthquake decided to strike on a day when the whole of Venezuela was on holiday.
1: Mm.
0: So on holiday, most people spend the time in the house.
1: Yeah.
0: So it came at the time when most people were home.
1: Mm-hmm.
0: And that is why the casualties are very, very bad. We are praying for the people of Venezuela. They have had very challenging times in recent days.
1: Yeah, they've had.
0: Their president was taken by the U.S. into custody in the United States at the dawn raid. And they have an interim president. They are trying to reorganize their oil markets. They have a lot of oil deposits in Venezuela. Oh, Venezuela, Venezuela, Venezuela.
1: Mm.
0: All right. The Lord help them. And so that is the way I can... Okay, let me see if I can touch on a few more stories that are making the round in some international spaces. So where shall we go? Where shall we go? Let's go to BBC. Mm. And in the BBC website, these are the stories that are making the rounds. The UK is also having its own turmoil with its prime minister resigning and a new prime minister for the Labour or a new leader for the Labour team trying to take office and all that.
1: Mm.
0: But see, BBC has moments when the earthquake hit Venezuela. And it was like somebody recorded it on video.
1: Mm-hmm.
0: Quite an interesting video to watch.
1: Yeah.
0: And there are other pictures here of rubble gathered in some places with a collapsed building. Doesn't look good at all. And Trump asked Congress for $87 billion, mostly for urgent Iranian war cost.
1: Okay.
0: So can you imagine that the war in Iran is going to cost $87 billion?
1: Yeah. That's huge. That's huge.
0: If they give Africa, if they give the whole Africa, even $20 billion, we will change the whole continent.
1: Mm.
0: Now see, they are using $87 billion to go and fight.
1: Yeah.
0: Shoot. That's all.
1: Okay.
0: And kill. $87 billion. God punish the devil.
1: Okay.
0: Okay.
1: All right.
0: So let me end there.
1: Let me get the lines activated now. It's 054-888-995, 050-00-90121. You can join us with your take on all the stories we've brought to you this morning on the news review. 054-888-995 and 050-00-90121. You can join us now. This is the Asase Breakfast Show here on Asase 99.5. So there's something that's coming up also. It's called the Blue Summit. You know about that?
0: I think I've heard something like that.
1: Yeah, the Blue Summit. Recapturing the hill, reclaiming Legon back. And it's the University of Ghana Tertiary Students Confederacy of NPP, that's TESCON. They are presenting the general meeting called the Blue Summit, Recapturing the Hill, Reclaiming Legon Back. And it's happening today, midday, at the University of Ghana School of Public Health Auditorium behind Lehman. And so, keynote speaker is going to be His Excellency Dr. Mahmoud Bawumia, flag bearer of the NPP. Are you going to be there? We are going to be there to cover that as well. Okay.
0: You are going to be there to cover, right?
1: Yes, yes.
0: Great.
1: Mm-hmm. Would you like to join me?
0: Oh, unfortunately, I'm not able to.
1: Okay. You have other assignments there. Okay. You don't have time like that. I know. Okay, let me see. Nick Zen has joined us. Good morning, Nick Zen.
2: Yeah, good morning, Echo.
1: How are you?
2: Well, I'm good. Just some small cold this morning.
1: Oh, Tafra.
2: Yeah.
1: What is that?
2: Echo, I want to touch on Madam Tokoniski's at the ECOWAS Court.
1: Okay.
2: I have read the supposed judgment over and over again. And I ask myself, what is happening to the judicial system? Both here and then, I mean, around the African communities. I can tell you for a fact that this ECOWAS Court did not sit down to look at the merit of the case. It's either someone here plays the call to the member states to compromise this decision.
1: that's your thinking.
2: Oh yeah, I'm telling you.
1: Okay.
2: But no right thinking person, no right thinking person would listen to the ruling by the woman and tell me that, I mean, that was the right thing. No one.
1: Okay.
2: But if that is what they think is right after so many calls and what abuse interventions from the government of Ghana, and they want to heed and then do this injustice to the woman, who leave it for posterity.
1: Mm. Echo. Okay. Yeah.
2: I am surprised that there are so many calls out there. Listen, I just listened to the interview granted by one judge, Tibunsu, saying that Honorable Kennedy Japan would lead the base come 2028 elections.
1: Mm.
2: And these are elements that we have worked with or can see that they are still NPP people. I don't know whether they'd be sacked. And we are playing into their hands if NEC goes ahead to listen to the petition and make a determination. And then we are told that some MPs too have also petitioned their minority leadership. And so I want to beg them, let's not give him that satisfaction that he wants. If he wants to lead the party, he should do so on his own accord. He has already said, you remember in that interview with the Sky presenter, when he said he will not lead the party, but he will be here, he will sit in, and he will do his things. That was the word he used. But I want him to do that, so that he will see the glory of God being manifested. But if we go ahead and to suspend or to sack him, then it means that whatever he wants to do with the base, it will come on.
1: Okay.
2: So I urge the NEC that they should cautiously. We know victory is near. Okay. So whatever they do, they should look at these things.
1: All right. Nixon, thank you very much. I'll speak to you when I go on a break, all right?
2: Sure.
1: All right. So that was Nixon there. We have Frederick from Aloga joining us. Frederick, good morning.
3: Good morning, Yako.
1: Yes,
3: how
1: sir.
3: Are you?
1: I'm fine by grace.
3: And good morning to whoever for Sasari and the rest of your guys in the studio. Echo, I would like to leave this request or question to the NDC party or John Dramani Mahama and his ministers. I want to know the second coming of John Mahama. In his first term, he told us that there are projects that the government embarked in agriculture sector, that is the Guinea fowl project, and all the Guinea fowl flies to Burkina Faso. I want to know the second coming of John Mahama. Do they retrieve the Guinea fowl from Burkina Faso or not? We wanted to know. And where is the money that they invested into the project if they fail to retrieve the Guinea fowl? And the second one have to do with the Sagamihe House project. What is the $200 million that they have pumped there without seeing the project? We wanted to know. Out of the 15,000 housing projects that they budgeted $200 million and they were able to do less than 1,500, we wanted to know where is the money. Now, Echo, to the New Patriotic Party. I keep telling the party that, you see, NPP, they don't want to learn. This lazy man approach that they are doing, depending on one person before they win election, cannot work. Look at Nana Konedu, the wife of the founder of the party, Jerry Joroli. Mm. Depart away from the party, form a new party. But here's the case, NDC won 2024 election. So if MPP, they wanted to rely on Kennedy Ajepon, which the man have his mind, made up his mind that he's going to form a party, and they already form a party called the Base. But here's the case, I hear some leaders on one of the assistant TV stations still forcing Kennedy Ajepon that Kennedy Ajepon is still a member, he's coming back, then blah, blah, blah. They should look for alternative strategy to make sure they mobilize the youth so that the love of the party, those who refuse to vote for the party, they can come back and vote for us 2028. We can't work for Baumia to win the primary. Then we lost this opportunity 2028. We want to see Baumia to become president 2028. That is me, my aim.
1: Okay.
3: So I want the leadership of the party to look for alternative and leave this Kenya as a poor matter.
1: Okay.
3: Therefore, for the Australia saga, this is not the first time ever since John Mahama take over as a president of Ghana. One way or the other, this is the second or the third time we are hearing about this cocaine issue. Do they want to turn the country into cocaine business or what? They want to sell gold, they bring out losses. And here is the case, every time cocaine here, cocaine there. Is that what they want to use to better the economy? They should tell us. Is that the better managers of the economy? The dollar is down, the inflation is down, yet we cannot afford 3 square meals a day. And here is the case. The government is just trading in cocaine. We wanted to know.
1: All right. Thank you very much, Frederick from Anloga. Salifu from Janga is also here. With us. Salifu, good morning.
4: Good morning, my brother. How are you?
1: I'm fine.
4: I'm great for the opportunity. Let me say that, in fact, it is unfortunate that the people of the Northeast region, especially the Walla Walla municipality, also had people who voted for the NDC in the last elections. Simply because their votes were not to facilitate any development in the municipality. You remember, even on last year or so, I was complaining about the non-function of the social license system in Walla Walla Township.
1: Mm-hmm.
4: As I speak today, or as I speak to you now, the problem has not been resolved. During the 9th, it doesn't look like this used to be Walla Walla municipality, which in the past, lighting everywhere, even in the middle that fall on the road, you can even find it. Today is completely different. And there's no leadership that's even concerned about it. So that's what I'm saying, that the people who voted for the NDC in the Walla Walla here were enemies of development. Now, ECOWAS course has endorsed the stance of John Mahama as a politician, not a president. Because the illegal dismissal of the former Chief Justice was mooted even when your mama was in opposition. So he came back to power and fulfilled that campaign promise of removing that woman, because the NDC target as MPP National Women Organizer. The Chief Justice of this country, Tami Jamfi, even your mama himself, see the woman to the NDP National Women Organizer. So therefore, she doesn't fit to be Chief Justice. So he came to power, forcefully and illegally removed this woman. The woman came to you people as fighting for her human rights and damages to her reputation. You people sat in that equal court and said, oh, your mama is right for sucking that woman using political means, not any legal means. So be it for me, sometimes some of these things, I'm not too worried about it because I know there's going to be a final judgment day to each and every one of us in the day of judgment. Mm. Whether people believe or not, is going to come. So I'll leave that one day. Now, my brother, you know I have been complaining to you about how this government has destroyed the Greek economy.
1: Mm-hmm.
4: They didn't stop. The president is leading the lies again for Ghanaian famine. Why is the fertilizer this man said you are going to supply free to all farmers in this country? Where is that fertilizer? Gone to a man in Muhammad, the king of liars.
1: Apologies for that one. 054-888-995-050-00901-21. I can pick a call more, and then we wrap up on the news review this morning here on the Asasi Breakfast Show. Yeah, on 99.5 in Accra, 100.3 in Cape Coast. As we wait for the final caller, let me get back to Wilberforce for his last words or his parting words before we wrap up on the news review. Hello.
0: Well, so, you know, one of the things that has influenced me a lot as a person is what we call the Desiderata.
1: Mm.
0: If you have never seen the Desiderata,
1: mm-hmm.
0: it's a poem that was written in 1927.
1: Okay.
0: And so if you just Google the Desiderata, mm-hmm. you can see it. And the advice in that 1927 poem still makes meaning at this time in human life.
1: Mm-hmm.
0: And so if you look at the Desiderata from the very beginning,
1: mm-hmm.
0: you would see words like walk placidly.
1: Mm.
0: It says that go placidly amidst the noise
1: okay.
0: and the haste, and remember what peace there may be in silence.
1: Mm.
0: As far as possible, without surrender, be on good terms with all men. Speak your truth quietly and clearly, and listen to others, even to the dull and the ignorant. They too have their story.
1: Mm.
0: If I go on, it says that avoid loud and aggressive persons.
1: Mm.
0: They are vexatious to the spirit.
1: Mm.
0: If you compare yourselves with others, you may become vain or bitter. For always, there will be greater and lesser persons than yourself.
1: Right. Now, before you continue, KK from Domi, but that's very deep. Let me see if we can find time to wrap up on that. But there's KK from Domi here with us. KK, good morning.
5: Good morning.
1: Yes, sir. Let's hear you, sir.
5: Yeah. My issue is on ECOWAS court judgment.
1: Okay.
5: And I think even if they found no case for the former Chief Justice, at least they should have considered some form of compensation for her for the abrupt termination in appointment. So at least if she sued for some damage, I thought the court should have considered some portion of the $10 million and award her some kind of compensation, which I believe government would have taken good care of it. At least when you look at the face of the case, it's unjustifiable for the former Chief Justice not to be compensated, even if the appointment, the termination of the appointment is upheld by the court. I think the ECOWAS court did not do much justice to the case in that order.
1: All right.
5: But my second issue is on the expenditure by the U.S. on the Iran war.
1: Mm-hmm.
5: I'm of the opinion that the war was a justifiable war to create peace in the Middle East.
1: Okay.
5: For all this period and for the past 50 years, Iran has been a sponsor of terrorism in the Middle East because of Israel. So the current government there, which has spent about 50 years building arms and others in order to destroy Israel, is something that needed to be taken very serious care by the powers that can control some kind of peace in this world. to the sponsorship of Hamas and Hezbollah and others, causing all sorts of mayhem, instead of agreeing to the peace deal that the UN has created for two states to be existing in peace, which Iran alone has been the terror against this particular peace process. So it's worth spending, because if U.S. doesn't do it, no one will do it. And that chaos will continue forever in the Middle East. So let's bear with the expenditure that has taken place, because it cannot save human beings. And therefore, I'm of the opinion that we should not make so much noise about the amount that has been spent in bringing Iran to order. Thank you.
1: Oh, welcome. I'm grateful, Kiki, for your time here on the Asasi Breakfast Show. Our time is up. I can give 60 seconds to Lord Jeff from Tamale. Jeff, good morning. You have 60 seconds. So, yeah, I'm fine. Just go straight to your point and so we can wrap up.
6: Today is an important day in the history of Dagbam. We are marking the Fire Festival. And I'm inviting you and Europol to take flight and come down and witness one of the historic moments in the history of Dagbam.
1: Okay.
6: When we do fire and then mask the new fire and then we're festivalized.
1: Okay.
6: Quickly, I just have a little take on the issue of the former Chief Justice, Lordship Justice, Leadership Justice Tukono. No, there's a thing in that battle that we violently come to Gandhi. I know, we violently come to Gandhi and we're like a Fumbwa. When you are still a working state, when an elder person, when you don't want to come and be, you say that that's what it is. But President, one man as the president has before all the democratic institutions. Trust me, they are taking a bad president in this country. And then when Dr. Bawel will we shall allow on the 7th of December 2028, we are going to keep these people out of power, because that is the depletion of real depletion of this person, anti-corruption person. That's what the president has demonstrated. And you are not bothered. Who has started the judicial war on President Mahama? So what are they telling us? So, Madam, get into power. Just relax. When God is with you, even no matter how many years, he will still come back. Let's pray for Dr. Mahmoud for a long life. When he wins, if anybody at all is not petitioning the president, that we have.
1: All right. Thank you very much, Lord Jeff from Tamale. That's the final caller on the news review. Wilberforce, thank you so much for joining us this morning here for the news review and governance report. Hope to have you again tomorrow.
0: Certainly.
1: Right. All right, so that's it for the news review segment of the Asasi Breakfast Show. But sometimes big moments start with small things. 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

0: right, so straight away we move on to our birthday. Is there Kelvin Saki? Is there Kelvin? Who are you celebrating today?
1: Today I'm celebrating Ahmed Tijani. I'm a student inside the Takari Technical University. Today happens to be his birthday. So happy, happy birthday to Ahmed Tijani. Also celebrating her birthday today, Alexia Enchi. Alexia Enchi, happy, happy birthday. Going out to you, Songstress. May God continue to make you great. Now, to the celebrant I have on the sports front, Morten Hodgman is a defensive midfielder for Sporting CP. Today, he turns 27. Also, Rodrigo Bentancur, defensive midfielder for Tottenham Hotspur, he celebrates his 29th birthday today. Ayub El Kabi, center forward for Olympiacos, and then the Moroccan national team. Today, he turns 33. So happy birthday to Ayub El Kabi. Happy, happy birthday to him. And then finally, it's the birthday of Papa Amadou Diallo, who plays for Senegal and then Norwich City as a left winger. Happy birthday to him as well, and all the celebrants on the sports front.
0: All right, just have two people to celebrate this morning. Happy birthday going out to James Rule. James Rule all the way in Elmina. Happy, happy birthday to you, James. And also to Shelly Ekuankroma. Happy birthday to you, Shelly Ekuankroma. May your heart desires be fulfilled. And to Andy Ampa. Andy Ampa, today is your birthday as well. Andy, happy, happy birthday. And Pinion Dixon. Pinion Dixon, it's your birthday as well. May you live long. So those are my celebrants for today. And so what do we say to all of these wonderful people? We wish them
1: peace of mind, long life, good health,

0: All right, time to bring you the very latest in the world of sports, a wrap of all that's happening, I'm sure, from the World Cup and all the other sporting disciplines. Brazil won last night, Morocco won, right?
1: Yeah, they all did.
0: So Brazil and Morocco are through to the round of 32.
1: The prince of football returned once again, Neymar Jr.
0: Yeah, Neymar.
1: In 13 minutes, he created more chances than any other player except Vinicius. The guy still got it. He still got it.
0: So, you hear a lot more with sports now. And I like the fact that Morocco were able to beat Haiti to progress.
1: You know, they had to come from behind.
0: That's good. And your friends from South Africa are also through.
1: We don't care. We don't care about
0: why you should care. You should care. They beat South Korea.
1: Some say they have shamed us. Well, we're all here. Let's see.
0: So they've gotten to the knockout for the very first time. Congratulations to South Africa. Let's see how it goes for them at this World Cup. I'll be back after the sports now. And the ABS continues. Kelvin is coming through with us. Stay on. This is the ABS.

0: Hello, good morning and welcome to Sports Now, your go-to breakfast sports wrap live on Asas Radio 99.5 in Accra and frequency 98.5 in Kumasi. My name is Kelvin Saki. In our top stories this morning, Black Stars leave Rhode Island as focus shift to Croatia. In our World Cup roundup, South Africa make history as Brazil and Morocco also march on. In boxing, Eddie Hearn says Joshua Fury showdown 100% on. And in tennis, Wimbledon faces fresh protest over prize money distribution. Let's begin sports now today with some local news updates. The Ghana Football Association's nationwide talent identification program for the Black Starlets has now moved to the Bronga Ahafo region, with head coach Kasim Mengo and his technical team continuing their search for the country's brightest young football talent. The two-day scouting exercise is taking place at Onyamiel Park in Techiman and at Nakramansa Park in Nswatre, targeting players born in 2010 and 2011. Outstanding performers be shortlisted for the final screening exercise at the Ghana Man Soccer Center of Excellence in Pram Pram, where the next Black Stars squad will begin to take shape. Now, to national team news for the Black Stars. The team will leave Rhode Island for Philadelphia today as preparations intensify for Saturday's decisive FIFA World Cup Group Kill encounter against Croatia. Ghana held a recovery session on Wednesday, following their impressive goalless draw with England, a result that leaves Carlos Queiroz's side level on 4 points with the three lions at the top of the group. The Black Stars will have one final training session on Friday before taking on Croatia at the Lincoln Financial Field on Saturday, with victory guaranteeing Ghana a place in the round of 32. Now to a roundup of results we've seen from the past 24 hours. South Africa secured a historic place in the FIFA World Cup knockout stage for the very first time after edging South Korea 1-0 in Monterrey. Goalkeeper Warren Williams and defender Aubrey Modiba were instrumental in keeping the Koreans at bay before Chepan Maseko tried a decisive goal just after the hour mark. The victory saw Bafana Bafana second in Group A after a setup of a run of 32 clash against co-host Canada. That game will be played on the 28th of June. Also, Morocco came from behind twice to defeat Haiti in a 4-2 scoreline and turning Group C encounter in Atlanta. The goal scorers for Morocco included Ashraf Hakimi, Ismail Assai Barry, Sofiane Harimi, and Gesim Yassini, all helping to contribute to that particular scoreline. For Brazil, they booked their place in the knockout round with a commanding 3-0 victory over Scotland in Miami. Vinicius Jr. started with a first half brace after capitalizing on defensive mistakes, while Matheus Cunha added a third after the break. Scotland will now face an anxious wait to discover whether their 4 points will be enough to progress as one of the best third place teams. For the game between Switzerland and Canada, Switzerland top Group B after defeating co-host Canada 2-1 in Vancouver. After a goalless first half, Ruben Vargas and Juan Mazembe struggling in the second period to put the Swiss in control. Promise David pulled one back for Canada, but Switzerland held firm to secure a place, while Canada also advanced to the knockout stage for the first time in their history. For Bosnia and Qatar, that game saw an advantage to Bosnia in a 3-1 scoreline. That result now sees Qatar's World Cup campaign come to an end. And so South Africa have made history with their first ever qualification to the knockout stage. And Brazil and Morocco continue their impressive runs, while in Group B, Switzerland topped their group, with Bosnia also keeping their hopes alive to progress through to the knockout stages. Let's do a bit of post-match reactions from the Scotland camp, because Scotland midfielder John McGinn remains hopeful of qualification despite his side's heavy 3-0 defeat at the hands of Brazil. The squad were outlasted by the five-time world champions, and speaking after the match, McGinn admitted that Brazil punished Scotland's mistakes, but insisted the team will keep believing until the final standings are confirmed.
1: You're at this level and you don't take care of the ball in big moments. You make mistakes, you get punished. That's club or international level. Brazil punished us tonight. I don't think overall they opened us up too many times. It was sort of self-inflicted mistakes, and I think the scoreline was a failure.
2: Where do you think this leaves us?
1: Leaves us in the worst possible position from this morning. We give ourselves a good platform to go and qualify, and tonight we've made it very difficult. There's no hiding for that. We need a lot to go away, but we'll hope. But what we do need to be, if we manage to get through, is a lot better than we know.
3: Over the piece, do you feel you deserve to go through?
1: We knew before the tournament, if we win the first game, we'd give ourselves a chance. And we knew losing heavily in either game would hamper that. We've done both. So if we get the luck, then maybe we do deserve it. But if we go out, we deserve to win.
4: The manager thinks strongly because of going home. Is that the feeling among the players?
1: It's the way I feel now. It's not the way you want to go through either. But we do. We'll probably hurt tonight, hurt tomorrow, and then just keep our fingers crossed. You never know what can happen, but if we go into that last 32, if we get a miracle, we'll only be better, we know that.
0: So you heard the words of Scotland captain John McGinn. Meanwhile, FIFA's disciplinary committee has ruled that the incidents that involved Asim Adibo and Kone that saw him crash out of the game between Qatar and Bosnia has now been ruled for a 5-month suspension following his red card challenge in there. Madibo was dismissed in Qatar's 0 defeat after a tackle that resulted in Kone suffering fractures to both his tibia and fibula in his lower left leg. The Canadian international has undergone surgery and will now miss the remainder of the tournament. Canada will look to secure qualification round of 32 when they face Switzerland in their final group match. Finally, in boxing, promoter Eddie Hearn says a long-awaited heavyweight showdown between Anthony Joshua and Tyson Fury remains on course to take place in the UK later this year. Hearn revealed that both fighters are contractually committed to staging the bout in the UK, despite reports that Saudi boxing chief Turki Alashik is considering moving the event to Las Vegas. Hearn insists that any change of venue would require fresh negotiations and the agreement with Joshua's team. The matchroom boss also dismissed claims by UFC president Dana White that he will promote the fight, stating that current contract do not give White or Zuffa Boxing any role in the event. A meeting involving all parties expected next week to finalize the date and venue, with Hearn maintaining that he's 100% confident the blockbuster clash will happen, provided neither Joshua nor Fury loses their respective interim bouts beforehand. Let's do a bit of tennis now. Wimbledon organizers have expressed disappointment over plans by leading players to continue their protest over prize money at this year's tournament. The All England club recently announced a record prize fund of €64.2 million, a 20% increase from last year. But players are pushing for a larger share of tournament revenues. A group presented by former WTA chief Larry Scott is seeking at least 16% of Wimbledon's revenue to be allocated to prize money compared to the current 15%. Wimbledon officials insist that players remain at heart of their decisions and go on to point significant investments in prize money and upgraded player facilities, while maintaining that the tournament is not-for-profit model and differs from regular ATP and WTA event. That's how we wrap up sports now this morning, live on Asase Radio across the country. For more stories, updates, and exclusive content, visit asaseradio.com. 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Stay with Asase. BBS continues.

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1: It's Friday. Hey, my girl, I need it. And between 10 and 12 midnight, there are no rules on After Dark. This is where it all comes out. 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

And that's what I've got here. Midas Touch. Midnight Star, bringing the time 36 after 7 here on the Asasi Breakfast Show. Gone by was the very latest in the world of sports with Kelvin Saki. And we are launching into a marathon of all the relevant conversations now. And this is what's going on. From July 1, Ghanaians are expected to pay more for electricity and water following PURC's latest tariff review. Electricity goes up by 3.49%, water by 0.85%. But the Ghana Union of Traders Association says the increases are unjustified and should be suspended immediately. In fact, Guta argues inflation remains relatively stable, fuel prices have fallen, and the city's recent depreciation is too marginal to warrant higher utility bills. And so this one we're asking, who is right? Is this a necessary adjustment to keep utility providers afloat, or another burden on already struggling households and businesses?

0: So this morning here on the Asasi Breakfast Show, I want to put both arguments under the spotlight. And I've been joined by Clement Boateng, who is a Guta president this morning for this conversation. Mr. Boateng, good morning and thank you very much for your time here on the Asasi Breakfast Show.
1: Yeah, good morning, my brother, and thank you for having me.
0: Great. Now, Guta is demanding an immediate suspension of the tariff increases. What specifically makes this latest adjustment unacceptable compared to previous reviews from where you sit?
1: Yeah, good morning once more, and thank you for having me. Yes, if you look at the reasons that PURTO has assigned as basis for the increment of the tariff, we think it is not right. It is not attainable. It is not justifiable because the situation or the condition that persists now, you know, does not support their reasons for the increment of the tariff. And that is why we have called on them to halt the implementation come 1st July and, you know, revise their notes. If we want to take the reasons assigned one by one, let's talk about the exchange rate fluctuation. Everybody can attest to the fact that we have had more favorable stability of our currency in recent times. It's just between April and May that we experienced just a little bit of a depreciation of an average of 4.18%, which we think is insignificant as far as the depreciation of the currency is concerned. And so that does not warrant or justify the increment that they want to, implement. If we take inflation, look at where inflation rose to. By God's grace, we have achieved a single digit of inflation. And as at April, inflation was about 3.4%. It's just around May that it rose a little bit to 3.7%, which we think does not affect the prices of goods and services, and so therefore it also does not warrant or justify the increment that they want to come up with. We go to number four, the fuel cost. Fuel has been a little bit down. If we look at the second price window in June, fuel fell, that's petrol, fell by 9.3%, and then diesel also fell by 1.7%. And if you look at the world market, it's even coming down. By God's grace, if the Strait of Hormuz is even open, we will continue to get a further reduction of fuel prices. So this also does not justify the increments that they want to come up with. And then let's talk about the last one, the generation mix. We all know that we have a lot of generation. We have a lot of different type of generations that produces electricity for us, both the thermal and then the hydro. We don't have any issues any of our generation machines, and so we think all the reasons that they have assigned does not, you know, it doesn't warrant for the increment that they want to, you know, starting 1st July. And so we are calling on them to hold the implementation. Okay. Because you see, if they go on with this implementation, it is going to add to the cost of our production. of the manufacturers that are here.
0: Okay. So for you, the 4.18% depreciation is insignificant. At what point would Gota consider exchange rate depreciation significant enough, you know, to justify a tariff adjustment? And is it the formula you are rejecting, or how it has been applied in this instance?
1: You see, if we are talking about the effectiveness of the depreciation of our CD, regarding any price build-up,
0: yes,
1: we think it should be around 10%.
0: Okay.
1: It should be around 10%.
0: Okay.
1: Then you have the justification, you know, to come out with increment.
0: Mm.
1: But we think 4% is insignificant, as has been stated in our statement.
0: Mm.
1: If it falls or it depreciates at 10%, then you can say yes, we have a huge gap,
0: yeah,
1: as far as our operations are concerned, and so therefore, let's, you know, come out with some adjustments, and nobody will say anything about it. But for 4%. No, we don't think it's right.
0: Mm. You know, utility providers often argue that even modest increases help recover their operational...
1: Your line is not clear.
0: Okay, so can you hear me now?
1: Hello?
0: Yeah, hello?
1: Okay.
0: Yeah, can you hear? Yeah, okay. So I'm saying that utility providers most often argue that even the modest increases help recover operational

0: as I'm talking to you, they have an operational loss. DCG has an operational loss of about 32%. That goes waste. And then water company also has an operational loss of about 51 to 52%. And these losses are attributed to one, theft, illegal connection, and then, you know, pipe burst, which allows water to flow, you know, freely, and then all those things. They have to check these things to make sure that they have a revenue assurance.
1: Okay.
0: Because if they are able to check all those things and then seal it, it will then have a positive impact in their operation.
1: Mm-hmm.
0: And then there will be no any operational losses. You don't come and tell me that you have operational losses of maybe XYZ. And because of that, I as the user of your
1: service,
0: whatever you are producing, you know, have to bear the brunt of it due to your ineffectiveness. No, we don't do that.
1: Okay. Mr. Boateng, do you have any estimate of how much additional cost businesses would have to absorb if these tariffs take effect?
0: Well, if you combine the 3.49% and then 0.8585%, maybe you are having something about 5% as an additional cost which will come to your business. You as a businessman, you know, have to absorb, you know, this cost. And when you absorb this cost, definitely you are not a father Christmas. You also then have to
1: pass on,
0: you know, have to transfer. Have to transfer it to the consumer.
1: Right.
0: So at the end of the day, it is the consumer that is going to, you know, suffer. And it will then also result in high inflation.
1: Okay.
0: The inflation that, by God's grace, it is going down, you want the inflation to go up again as a result of this price hike that you want to bring.
1: Okay, so what alternative measures would you propose to PURC instead of increasing tariffs?
0: We are saying that the current situation does not support their argument. So they should hold on. They should hold on and see. Let's see how, you know, the economy will perform. We are in the second quarter, isn't it?
1: Yeah,
0: we are in the second quarter of the year. Let's wait because in January they came up with something. Then in April there was a slight reduction, and then this July, they want to come up with another increment. We should hold on. Let's see how the economy will perform. Then, if they want to come out with either plus or minus, then we will see, or we will know how to, you know, talk about. But for now, they should hold on.
1: Have you engaged PURC directly before making this public call? And if so, what response did you receive?
0: Well, one thing PURC have been doing is Eguta, as a key stakeholder and as a major stakeholder in the economy, whenever they are coming up with this price increase, we have never been consulted. And we think it's about time that we will write formally to them. After this, our statement, we are going to write formally to them so that in their subsequent, you know, engagement,
1: we
0: will also engage Guta and then also give our input as far as, you know, tariff adjustments are concerned.
1: If PRC refuses to suspend their increases, what options are available to Guta?
0: Well, if PRC refuses to
1: Suspend their increases.
0: Oh, okay.
1: What are the options available to Guta?
0: If they refuse to suspend it, Guta as a pressure group and as an advocacy group have done our part, because

0: The rest is left for Ghanaians to also, you know, think about it and also come out with that suggestion. But if nothing is done about it, we don't have any option than to also transfer this cost to the Ghanaian consumer. And at the end of it all, it is the consumer that will suffer.
1: And just before I let you go, are small and medium-sized enterprises the ones likely to be disproportionately affected compared to larger businesses in this case?
0: Hello?
1: Yeah, I'm asking that, are the small and medium-sized enterprises the ones that are likely to be disproportionately affected compared to the larger businesses?
0: Yes. It is the SMEs that are going to suffer, because you know most of our you know small businesses uses electricity in their operations, and you know sometimes when it comes to you know the price build up of electricity, they normally you know don't take the SMEs into consideration. I know that some of the huge companies and factories, some of them have, you know, some special dispensation with electricity or utility tariffs. But the small SMEs, we don't have anything like that. So if the implementation goes on, definitely we will be at the disadvantage position.
1: Okay. All right. Mr. Clement Boateng, thank you very much for your time. We'll see if we can have the PURC react to your call on the show. Once we're able to get that, I'm sure we'll get the feedback. Grateful for your time here on the Asasi Breakfast Show.
0: Thank you for having me.
1: Right. So Clement Boateng is the Guta president. So Guta, they believe the numbers simply don't add up, and that consumers are once again being asked to carry a burden they did not create. But PURC insists these reviews are guided by established regulatory mechanisms designed to keep critical utility services running efficiently. Are these increases truly unavoidable, or has the regulator misread the economic realities on the ground? We'll try and bring in the PURC for their justification to these increases in utility tariffs. It's 6 minutes coming up to 8 here on the Asasi Breakfast Show. 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You can follow them on Instagram, Facebook, and TikTok for some more unforgettable experiences.

now still to come this morning, you remember Ghana, or if you did not know, Ghana spends hundreds of millions of dollars importing poultry products every year, even though local farmers continue to demonstrate a capacity and potential to feed the nation. And so what would it take to turn the tide? Can innovation, investment, technology, and stronger consumer support finally position Ghana's poultry industry as a major driver of food security, jobs, and economic growth? And as AgriHealth Foundation prepares for the 6th Ghana Poultry Day, under the theme Stepping Up to Feed Ghana Through Innovative Modernization of the Poultry Value Chain Industry. This morning here on the ABS, we're going to be exploring the opportunities, the challenges, and the future of poultry production in Ghana. We'll be joined by the head of project at AgriHealth Foundation, Blessed Danso, for this important conversation here.

Did you know that sickle cell disease affects millions of people around the world, with Africa carrying the greatest burden? Well, today on Health Today, we'll have part two of that conversation. Now, beyond the medical diagnosis, there lies a daily reality of pain crisis, hospital visit, fatigue, emotional struggles, and in some cases, life-threatening complications such as stroke. Yet there's also hope. Advances in treatment, research, gene therapy, and patient care are changing lives and reshaping the future of sickle cell management. So what does it truly mean to live with sickle cell disease today? How far have we come in treatment? And what more must be done to improve the quality of life, patients, and families? Now, we'll be joined by a consultant. In fact, we'll be joined by Dr. Teddy Totime, a consultant neurosurgeon, as he engages Dr. Maria Darko, a pediatrician at the 37 Military Hospital, and Gloria Ayugani, a medical student.

0: And Kaswa-Winneba Highway is one of Ghana's busiest and most economically important transport corridors, connecting Accra to the central and western regions and 7,000s of commuters, traders and businesses every single day. But commercial transport operators say the road has become a nightmare. And I am a living testimony to this. Damaging vehicles, increasing fuel consumption, causing delays and imposing significant costs. Significant cost on transport operators. Now, earlier this month, they gave government a two-week ultimatum to begin repairs. Now, with that deadline expiring, they are threatening to increase transport fares by 20% from June 29. Is this a justified response to a worsening infrastructure problem? Or will commuters once again be forced to pay the price for government inaction? Well, this morning we'll be speaking to the public relations officer of the Ghana Private Road Transport Union, Abbas Imoro. Now, if you've used that road, the Kaswa-Winneba Highway, this morning I very much would love to hear from you on what your experiences were using that road, the Kaswa-Winneba Highway. What has been your experience,
1: ladies and gentlemen,
0: plying that road?
1: I bring you greetings from the Church of Christ.
2: After 1 month, we find a pastor doing the our
1: This is the day, a new day the Lord has made.
0: You can just go onto our Facebook page and tell us, when you share your experiences with us, Lord, on the Kaswa-Winneba Highway. If you've had experience recently, I have had a nightmarish experience on that road.
1: Father, as we stand before you, strengthen our heart and light our path like a beam.
0: I was locked in traffic for over 2 hours. Eventually, I had to use a different route. After staying in that traffic for over 2 hours, I still had to leave that stretch and then use some Appian Way to get to my destination eventually. Imagine leaving Accra midday around 12. And on your, going to Takoradi, and you get to Takoradi at 10 p.m. Can you imagine this? Well, share your experiences with us this morning. Get onto our Facebook pages. I say 99.5. And something must be done.

0: Let me give a sweet shout out to the people who make sure we start our day right here in the studio on the SRC Breakfast Show. Yes, I'm talking about Tickles Cakes Bakery. Every weekday morning, Tickles Cakes is behind our delicious continental breakfast. 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
0: The numbers again is 054-323-4517 or 050-669-0481. 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When it comes to cakes, cupcakes, cookies, brownies, and in fact, full catering for all those events and parties.

Well, the Interior Minister says former Maslok CEO Sedina Tamaklo Ationu has been in state custody since her return to Ghana and is serving her sentence under the Ghana Prison Service. Well, he insists that she's not receiving special treatment and argues that disclosing the specific prison facility could pose security risk. But the Member of Parliament for Mensia South, Nana J. Bafwewa, says assurances are not enough. In fact, he's demanding documentary proof that the legal processes from sentencing and warrants to prison handover records have been properly completed and can be verified. Well, I've been asking, where should the balance lie between inmate security and public accountability? We'll see if we can have Nana J. Bafwewa this morning. But 18 months into President Mahama's administration, questions are increasingly being asked about the pace and depth of the government's much-publicized reset agenda. Now, one of Ghana's most outspoken governance activists, Oliver Bakavamowo, believes signs of complacency are beginning to emerge and is calling on the president to reshuffle his government, dismiss some ministers and reward high-performing deputies with greater responsibility. So questions are emerging. Is government losing momentum? Or are reforms simply taking longer than expected? And after a year and a half in office, does the administration still look and feel like the reset many Ghanaians voted for? Now, I'll tell you also about one of the biggest drug busts linked to Ghana in recent years.

Well, the Narcotics Control Commission says it has arrested the alleged kingpin behind the attempted export of some 320 kilograms of methamphetamine concealed in a charcoal shipment and intercepted by Australian authorities. Now, investigators say more arrests are imminent as they work to dismantle what appears to be a sophisticated international trafficking network. So, but who are the people behind this operation? How did such a massive consignment leave Ghana undetected? Are there local collaborators, including possible insiders within state institutions? And what does this latest development say about Ghana's fight against transnational organized crime? At the same time, NARCOC has also destroyed narcotics worth more than 37 million cedis and is pursuing several other drug-related cases, including that involving the Central University students accused of producing cannabis-infused products. We'll attempt to examine the scale of the threat, the progress of the investigations, and whether enough is being done to protect Ghana from becoming a hub for international drug trafficking.

So where is the Bole Senior High School teacher? The man cannot be found. And so the Ministry of Education is calling on the public to assist security agencies to track down that Bole Senior High School teacher. Because allegedly he's gone into hiding after that viral video emerged showing him engaged in sexual misconduct with a student in the school science laboratory. And now, Deputy Minister of Education, Dr. Clement Park, in an interview, of course, with City FM, says the ministry is treating the matter with utmost urgency and has already activated process to ensure accountability. According to him, the teacher is currently on the run and efforts are underway to locate and arrest him with the support of security services. This one, just give it to the IGP. They will track him. They will track him. They will get him quick. The operational IGP. Just give this one to him. Hand it over to him ASAP. And this man will be found.

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0: And again, the Ministry of Interior announced plans to disarm private security guards who carry firearms obtained through personal gun licenses, arguing that the practice represents a misuse of Ghana's firearms licensing framework. Now, according to Interior Minister and Member of Parliament for Asawasi, Mohamed Muntaka Mubarak, existing legislation governing private security operations does not grant private security companies the authority to possess or deploy firearms. Now, he cited provisions within the Police Act of 1970 and related regulations, noting that there has never been a legal basis for private security firms to arm their personnel. Well, the minister explained that while private security companies are duly registered and licensed after meeting regulatory requirements, some operators subsequently obtain firearm licenses in their personal capacities. Now, these permits are often justified on grounds such as personal protection, protection of farms, or the nature of their work. However, the firearms are reportedly being used by security guards during private security operations. And so the government's move to seeks to close what it describes as a loophole in their regulatory system and ensure that firearm possession aligns strictly with the law. And this has reignited discussions about the role of the private security companies in Ghana, the adequacy of existing legislation, public safety concerns, and the balance between security needs and firearm regulation. I'll be speaking to a security expert this morning on the legal and regulatory issues, the security implications, the operational concerns, industry perspective and all.
1: One time, go.

0: Okay, so let's get back to that conversation on the security, the private security firms, owing firearms and all of that. I've been joined by security expert Richard Kumado for this conversation. Mr. Kumado, thank you very much for your time. Good morning.
1: Morning. You're welcome.
0: Great. Now, the government is seeking to close what it describes as a loophole in the regulatory system and ensure that firearm possession aligns strictly with the law. And this particular development has reignited discussions about the role of private security companies in Ghana, the adequacy of existing legislation, the public safety concerns, and the balance between security needs and firearm regulation. Now, based on Ghana's current laws, are private security companies legally permitted to arm their personnel?
1: Not at all. The law as it is today prohibits private security organizations, as they call them, to use firearms in the course of their duty. And when there's a situation they will need a firearm, they will need an express authorization and permission from the regulator, which is the Ministry of the Interior, and the custodian of the law, or the enforcer of their regulation, which is the police. But as it is today, they are strictly prohibited from using firearms in the course of their duty.
0: The minister also cited provisions within the Police Act of 1970 and related regulations that there has never been a legal basis for private security firms to arm their personnel. But explain that while private security companies are duly registered and licensed after meeting regulatory requirements, some operators subsequently obtain firearm licenses in their personal capacities. And these permits are often justified on grounds such as personal protection, protection of firearms, the nature of their work, and all of that. How significant is the loophole identified by the Interior Minister?
1: No, that is not a loophole per se.
0: Okay.
1: So, Richard Kumado has a right to own a gun per our law.
0: Yeah.
1: I went through the process and I'm giving a firearm. Tomorrow, a private security company employed me. And what I decided to do is that because I have a firearm, I carried my firearm to work and I use it in course of duty. That is the scenario the minister is painting. And so in that case, it's not the company that registered the firearm, but it is one of the officers they have employed who has a firearm attached to his name. And that cannot be a regulatory lapses or underwatering the procedure. No.
0: But
1: you employ people and they come to work with firearms. What could have happened? One, from the company management point of view, one is to stop them, or number two, do not recruit them at all. If they will not stop bringing firearm to work, then number three, report their action to the police.
0: Okay.
1: But then remember, so, as an individual who has a firearm duly registered,
0: yes,
1: there are regulations and there are processes for which you can use the firearm or you cannot use it. And if you flout the law, police will have some level of conversation with you. So whether you carry it to work as an officer of a private security company, or you carry it to church, you carry it to mosque to go and pray, or you carry it to the beach, it is registered in your name, and you have a duty to carry it along. But the usage, there are restrictive protocols. And if you breach any of the protocols, you have flouted the law, and the police will have some level of conversation with you.
0: Okay, so it is unlawful that if I have a gun registered in my name and that I'm employed by a private security firm, I cannot go to work with that gun. And if there is an attack on a facility that I'm supposed to be guarding, I cannot use that particular firearm.
1: No, the company is different from you as an individual.
0: Okay.
1: So if you are using it in the name of the company,
0: Okay. All right. But Mr. Kumado, would you say that the Police Act of 1970 and subsequent regulations adequately address today's private security landscape?
1: No, if you look at the private security, there has been a lot of reformation, and there are still reforms. If you go to the the website of the Ministry of the Interior, you will see new things they are doing there. If you are talking about a convergence criteria and a streamlining of the processes and the procedure, I can agree with you. We keep on changing it, and it creates problems for businesses within the private security sector. But they have done enough. One of the challenges we are facing now is the issue of uniform, the uniformity of it. So you realize that in the case of Adjoa Safo, when the police went in to do the investigation, within 24 hours when they got those guys arrested, there were three things they came up with. One, that the company had flouted the firearms regulation. Number two, they have flouted the uniform. And number three, their operational outlook has flouted the law. And number four, the incident itself was a crime. And so these are the four things they found with the Katanga Security Company. Then I think they made a recommendation. It was based on the recommendation that the minister suspended their license. The ministry, the recommendation was made to the ministry because the ministry is a regulator. The ministry has an option of finding the company on whose behalf the boys were working, because you know these boys could have been working as individuals providing protective cover, which we call executive protection or bodyguarding. But the investigation proved that they were actually working in the name of the company. So when they made a recommendation to the ministry has three options: find the company, suspend their license, or revoke their license. And the option they chose is to suspend their license, which is a critical case of what can happen on a day to any security company in that regard.
0: Could we be, at this point, be needing some reforms to clarify firearm possession and usage, you know, by private security operators? And again, if you can help us
1: Don't go there. Don't go there. We have established that private security companies are prohibited from holding firearms. So don't say, don't go that side. No, they are prohibited from holding firearms unless we change the law.
0: Okay.
1: But as it is today, private security companies, they are prohibited from holding firearms. Please.
0: Okay. Well. But some have said that this could expose businesses, financial institutions, and residential communities to increased security risk. What do you say to that?
1: No, you see, there's a reason why the private security companies existed. There's a level of security they provide, either as residential, so there are different categories. Some provide retail security services, commercial security services, residential security services. And many of those ones. You remember, is it last year, when the military officers opened fire at Obuasi, some guys who were coming into the concession of, I think, Goldfields or something?
0: Yeah. Yes.
1: You remember that case?
0: Yes, yes.
1: Uh-huh. Okay, so when it comes to commercial security in that regard, they don't use the private security as a frontline agency. They use the military. So the private security will be there, but their functions will be different from what the military is providing. Or when you take a sensitive organization or a sensitive institution, you have the police. When you go to the bank, let's say bank, and let's use Westech as an example. You know, when you go to the bank, you see Westech officers at the car park and within the first entrance. But you also see a police officer with a gun. Is that not it? It means that there are private security officers there, but their role and their function is different from what the police does, because the police is allowed to hold a gun in that regard. Unless you change the law, this is the procedure, and it doesn't create any problem. Take a residential area. Where will you take? Is it Tasako? Or pick anyone. You have security officers at the gate, and they relate or they liaise with the Ghana Police Service within the community where they operate. So when it comes to search and seizure, yeah, it is the duty of the BNI, the police, or Yoko, or NACOP, depending on who the leading agency is and depending on the crime that has been committed. When it comes to arrest, citizens have the right to arrest and hand over to the police. But the police are the first respondents in that regard. When you are providing security in a residential area and there's fire outbreak, private security, what will you do? You liaise with the emergencies. Okay. And the first respondent or the agency in that regard is Ghana Fire Service. So this is the way it is arranged, And they, what they do is to augment the work of the Ghana Police Service predominantly. And I believe it's in the wisdom of that, that they say don't hold firearms. Because at the end of the day, Papa Police has the duty and the responsibility to provide security cover and to ensure safety at all times for lives and property in this country.
0: Right, and I'm sure that there's a role that the police service must play in supervising private security operations, right?
1: No, when it comes to... Okay, so there are two things.
0: Mm-hmm.
1: When you are going for the license, or when you have the license, it is the Minister of the Interior who issues the license, so we say they are the regulator.
0: Okay.
1: But whatever regulations are in there, it is the police that enforce it. It is the police that ensure that you are operating in compliance with the law. So when you go to the Ghana Police Service headquarters, they have a whole department or a whole unit responsible for private security companies or people who provide security services outside of the state, the state security environment. When you take every country, there are about 6 to 7 security services provision arena in there. And so the police have a duty and a responsibility. So they have a whole department or unit responsible for all persons who are providing security services outside of the mainstream, the state security arena. So that is the way it is structured. And it makes life easier for everybody.
0: All right. Now, just before I let you go, what does this issue reveal about firearm control and licensing systems in Ghana?
1: I need to get a question. Please ask again.
0: So I'm asking what this issue reveal about firearm control.
1: Which of the issue?
0: The issue at stake, the issue of private security companies not to use firearms.
1: Okay, so if you are found using it, your license could be revoked.
0: Okay.
1: You could be suspended. Or you could be asked to pay a fine, a heavy fine, that may collapse your business because you flagged the law, is that not it?
0: Okay. What will be your recommendations to government, private security operators, and the public to ensure both compliance with the law and the
1: follow the law.
0: Protection?
1: You are going for licensing. You went for license. You know the regime. Mm-hmm. You are briefed. You know what the ramifications are. You know the remedies.
0: Mm-hmm.
1: You know the standard protocols. Yeah. If you lack clarity, you can always find out. But if you flout the law, then you should be ready to pay penalties, or you should face the full rigors of the law, and the ramifications could be that. Your license could be suspended, or it could be revoked outright, or you can have the three all at the same time. So follow the laws, follow the rules, operate within the guided principles, and where there are difficulties, let's address it.
0: Right. Mr. Kumadro, thank you very much for your...
1: I'm sending you an invoice. You did it. You did, my brother. Bye-bye. Thank you for your
0: exposition. Thank you for your insightful this conversation this morning here on the ABS. It's 24 after 8. This is the Asasi Breakfast Show. A lot more to come as we speak to the GPRTU. I told you the GPRTU says... Charlie, by 29th, dear, they are going to increase fares by 20%. By 20% if the Kaswa Road is not done. The Winneba Kaswa Road, if it is not done, they are not sure. The Kaswa Winneba Highway, 29th, and they are threatening to increase transport fares by 20%. We're sure to be joined by Abasi Moro, who is PRO of the GPRTU.

All right, 20 minutes coming up to 9. Still live here on the Asasi Breakfast Show. Now, a judgment in a high-profile criminal case involving Bernard Ntshubuo Siako, popularly known as Wuntumi, and Akonta Mining Company Limited, is scheduled for July 3. But a fresh legal application is seeking to halt the process. Newly appointed counsel Samuel Atechia argues that without access to certified court records, he cannot adequately represent his clients at this critical stage of the proceedings. Well, the application raises important questions. Does the right to a fair hearing extend to postponing judgment for newly engaged counsel? Is this a legitimate constitutional safeguard or a delay in the judicial process? And how should the court balance the rights of the accused with a need for timely justice?

To the Volta region, the Ketaport project, we're told, has drawn strong investor interest, with 42 local and international companies expressing readiness to participate following the issuance of an environmental impact assessment certificate that clears a key regulatory hurdle and advances the project into its investor engagement phase. Well, the Director General of the Ghana Ports and Harbors Authority, Major General Paul Seydou Tenya Kolonu, disclosed that a strong investor response came immediately after the Environmental Protection Authority granted environmental approval for the project, clearing a major regulatory hurdle and paving the way for formal investor selection and due diligence. Now, presenting the EPA certificate to the overlord of Anglo State, Togbe Sri III, Major General Kolonu, and said investor interest in the port had exceeded expectations, though he stressed that only credible and capable partners will be selected for a rigorous screening process.

You know, the Volta Regional Minister James Gunu reaffirmed government's commitment to accelerating development in the region through key interventions such as the Big Push Infrastructure Program, the Blekusu Sea Defense Project, the 24-Hour Economy Initiative, and the Free Primary Healthcare Program. And he says, while several flagship projects are ongoing in the Volta region, the Keta Port remains particularly significant due to its potential to create jobs, enhance trade, and drive economic transformation.

0: to feed Ghana through innovative modernization of the poultry value chain industry. This morning, we're going to be exploring the opportunities, the challenges, and the future of poultry production in Ghana. And joining me this morning is the head of project at AgriHouse Foundation, Blessed Danso, is here in the studio of Asase 99.5. Good morning, Blessed, and thank you for joining us in the studio. How are you?
1: Good morning. I'm doing great, and I would like to use this opportunity to thank the lovely people of Ghana. Good morning, and we are here to talk about Ghana Poultry Day Festival.
0: Great. Blessed, for listeners hearing about the Ghana Poultry Day for the first time, what is the significance of this annual event, and why has it become such an important platform for the poultry industry?
1: Okay, so the Ghana Poultry Day in AgriHouse Foundation, what we normally do is we identify gaps in the agriculture or agribusiness value chain and bridge the gap. So we realize that the poultry industry is lagging behind, and we came up together as a team to bridge that gap. So the Ghana Poultry Day is an advocacy project which seeks to bridge the gap in the value chain in the agribusiness space. So we are intentional about making noise about our poultry industry and the value and the opportunities in it, and why Ghanaians should take time to dive into this sector, and also intentionally patronize our local poultry rather than looking at imported poultry products in the country.
0: Okay, so this is going to be the sixth edition. Looking back over the past 5 years, okay, what tangible impact, you know, has Ghana Poultry Day had on the poultry sector?
1: So when we look at the impact done so far, just like last year, we gave out, we worked together with the Ministry of Food and Agriculture and some key industry players like Kaipes, who came together, and we distributed the old chicks to households. And as a result of that, people like one of our queen mothers, Nadromo Obeye, yes, is currently running a huge poultry farm as a result of that. That's just one of the impacts we've made. Also, we've also made known, Ghanaian industries are running in the country, but through this poultry initiative or advocacy, the local industries also come have the opportunity to exhibit during the event. So the participation of the public or households within the country get to know that, oh, so we have this local poultry, instead of going for or patronizing local poultry industries, we have our own poultry players who are also producing this large scale and all of that. So the goal of the initiative is to also make this awareness and also drive households to patronizing local poultry products in the country. And that's one of our excitements in AgriHouse Foundation. Okay. Companies are coming to the light. Companies are being known by households, and they are striking business deals. And that is the excitement we are having. In spite of the challenges, we are still working on in breaching.
0: Okay. Yeah. Well, listeners, if you just joined us, this is the Asase Breakfast Show. I'm speaking to the head of project at AgriHouse Foundation, Blessed Danso, talking about the Ghana Poultry Day that's coming up shortly. But let's talk about the theme, Blessed. Why was the theme Stepping Up to Feed Ghana Through Innovative Modernization of the Poultry Value Chain Industry chosen for this year's event?
1: If you

0: look at the current concerns of the government is one of their main initiative is to feed Ghana. So looking at this year's initiative, we decided to align this project to fall in line with the government policy to help drive the poultry sector through innovative means, because most of the time in our exhibitions we get people come with very great ideas. Even people are able to use feathers, poultry feathers, to do a lot of exciting things. That is mind-blowing. So beyond just consumption of the poultry product, there are other byproducts that are also there to add value and also what increase income of poultry farmers or income of people within the poultry value chain. That is why we came up with this team. First of all, we are supporting the policy of government. Whilst doing that too, we are driving the local industry with the help of local private partners and also the key industry players. Like even this year we have Qualiplus coming in place. Why Qualiplus? You are someone might be wondering, what has plastic got to do with poultry? Yes, plastic has a lot to do with poultry. If you look at the feeders that the poultry feed on, if you look at the water troughs they use, all these things are from plastic. So these are the innovations, these are the ideas, the modern means we are trying to sensitize the public to take opportunity and to know that there are these opportunities within the poultry industry. And in so doing, we also drive the government and also help the government to make the poultry industry attractive whilst also feeding the country, which is a key thing.
1: Blessed, you know, we continue as a country, we continue to rely heavily on imported poultry products. Why have we struggled for so long as a country to meet the local demand?
0: Okay, a lot of things go into this. If you look at the value chain, the cost of production is one of the key challenges. So we have foreigners who have very low cost of production. So when they come, when their products come into the country, they are able to compete with the local producers. That is why I stress on the Feed Ghana initiative once again. And as a result of this policy, we are looking at the farmer service centers. The last time we had the opportunity to meet with the coordinators, and it was an exciting news. They are planning of subsidizing the cost of production for farmers, which also involves the poultry industry. Because when cost of production goes low, the cost of agri products or agribusiness products also goes low, which also affects production of like feeds for poultry consumption. So basically, this is one of the key things, cause, and also the mentality. If you go back deep into slavery and all of that, we have this inferior mentality that products coming from outside, excuse me, is better than our local produce. So we make this sensitization. How do we do it? So in the poultry event, what we do is we use our own poultry product, turkey, chicken, guinea fowl, to produce foods or prepare food where we come together to enjoy it. So when we do this, we realize that our chicken is more fresh, more nutritious,
1: more tasty
0: as compared to those that are stocked long for sometimes over a year and pushed here into our market for sales. So these are some of the things that are making it challenging for the Ghanaian economy, especially the poultry industry, which we are looking at right now.
1: That's how we are unable to compete effectively with the importation of poultry products.
0: Yes.
1: But in all of this, I'm thinking that the poultry sector is very significant to Ghana's food security agenda today. What do you think?
0: Yes, it is.
1: Yeah. How significant is it?
0: If you look at the consumption rate of protein in the country, the last time we checked on it, it was about, for the poultry sector alone, we have 37%.
1: Oh.
0: Yeah, so Ghanaians, if you look at the protein consumption. Poultry has a rate of 37%. That is the significance of how poultry is key to the country. Mm. Beyond that, we look at in consumption, we can even give a breakdown. Nutrition is involved, food security is involved. And we can also look at job creation because the value chain is broad. It's beyond just having chicks and farming them.
1: Yeah.
0: But we can look at right from the input sector. We have fertilizers. We have even seeds because the fees, we have maize, we have soya beans. These things come together to produce fees for the chicks. So it's broad even from transportation. Cold chain and all of that before it gets to the consumer. It's a whole broad, even I mentioned QualiPlus earlier, it's a whole broad chain that we can look at, veterinary and all of that.
1: So how much do we know how much economic value we are losing annually, you know, through poultry imports? Do we have that figure now?
0: So we are losing over $3 million annually because the local industry is only out of 100%, we are only able to meet 10% or less of the production, which is so sad. And that is why this advocacy and initiative is trying to bridge the gap. So basically that is it, and slowly by sure, we've always been in touch with stakeholders. We know their concerns. And as I said earlier, it's exciting that the government is bringing good subsidies because it starts from production.
1: And programs like the Nkukon Kitinkiti.
0: And programs like the Nkukon Kitinkiti, which we also implemented in last year's event.
1: Okay. And the broader poultry revitalization program also. I don't know, but there are people who think are asking whether these interventions can truly move the needle. If Ghana were to substantially increase local poultry production, what impact could that have on jobs and economic growth?
0: Yes, so as we said earlier, we are losing over 300 to 400 million annually. So when the local poultry industry is revamped and strengthened, this money can come back into our economy and grow the economy, increase our GDP and all of that. And also the key thing is also nutrition. We are looking at job creation. So instead of empowering, let's say, a youth in abroad who maybe is having a retail shop, let's say from a plastic organization, or a youth who drives cold chain trucks to supply chicken products. All of that, if we are able to increase and strengthen our poultry industry, all of that comes back into the country, which would and even foreign exchange, because most of the time when people import, they have to buy more of the foreign currency. But through increasing our
1: own, production,
0: we can even end up by supplying. Maybe we can start with our own neighbors, Togo, Cote d'Ivoire, and time to come, we are sure that we can import even to those who are important to us today.
1: Now, at the launch of this year's Poultry Day, The Deputy Agri Minister, John Dumelo, announced that the Nkukon Kitinkiti, or the first phase of the Nkukon Kitinkiti project, has been completed. From where you sit at AgriHouse Foundation, how significant is this initiative for the poultry industry? And what should be the next phase of support if a program like that is to succeed?
0: Okay, so as the adage says, Rome wasn't built in a day. Mm. Even some people keep on losing faith or trust in this initiative we are doing. But we can boldly say, per the feedbacks and MNEs we are doing, we've impacted a lot as a result of even this project. Some are now taking it as a livelihood, someone who was not employed. So this initiative by the Honorable John Dumelo is a great thing. And yes, we can, if you go across the country, some have started a little, although some, I won't say 100% of everyone that got the Nkukon Kitinkiti is really doing well, but we can say that a good number of them too are striving to make an impact, or to take it as a business, which is agribusiness. So how can we support now? First of all, yes, it starts from the advocacy AgriHouse Foundation is driving. We are making awareness to Ghanaians that it's time to patronize our own. It's time to, with the help of government, give good policies for the production aspects within the agricultural space, said that it can drive the pitches instead of looking at imported products to influence production. We can drive good agricultural policies to subsidize the cost of products, like the input and the initiative the government is doing, which is the farmer service center, and very soon is going to kickstart in every district to give good prices to farmers to produce. And we are very hopeful that this will go a long way to affect poultry farmers, because they complain about feeds, the cost of feeds, which is a very key aspect of their cost of
1: running that business.
0: The business. So if you look at maybe a foreign chick can be, this is just an estimation or an example I'm giving, a foreign chick can be 10 cedis, but a Ghanaian chick could be 30 cedis, tries the price.
1: Yeah.
0: But as a result of this Feed Ghana project, we are looking at, if we are not able to break even with or match the prices of the foreign imported, at least we get close to it. And
1: a little.
0: As time goes on, yes, as I said, Rome was not built in a day. We can get
1: now,
0: there.
1: Now, we heard that you distributed 5,000 day-old chicks to participants last year.
0: Yes.
1: What has been the feedback so far?
0: There's been a lot of exciting news. Just as I said, some of them, I don't know their names, but they keep on sending us videos. But one of them I know is one of our queen mothers who keeps on sharing her videos and her success story with us as a result of the poultry, the Nkukon Kitinkiti we shared last year. And she's doing well. So that's just one of the examples of the impact that has been made last year.
1: All right. Now, let's narrow it down again to the event day. What has been the, what are the activities lined up for this year's, you know, event? Who is cooking? Are there any training and panel discussion this time around?
0: Yes. So the running order for this year's event, once again, we are looking at the exhibition. So we are calling on all industry players within the poultry value chain, especially. We will be having exhibitions at the event. So if you are interested in registering, you can call me. I will give my number out, or better still, mention it: 055-162-3862. Come and exhibit. Come and be innovative. 055-162-3862. Call and let's register you, come and let's be innovative, let's show our innovations. I know a lot of people out there have great ideas that they would like to display. This is an opportunity for you to come and exhibit your product. And yes, we'll be having panel discussions on the especially the initiative the government is giving now, Feeding Ghana, where we are now. So we'll be having key industry players, of course, personnel from the Feed Ghana department at MUFA coming to speak, and other key stakeholders in the sector coming to speak on how we can feed the country. That's a panel discussion.
2: Okay.
0: And of course, we'll also be having our exciting food cooking competition,
1: okay,
0: where we are expecting the Honorable John Dumelo,
1: okay,
0: coming to cook with his colleague MPs. Also, we have CEOs, we have celebrities coming to cook, and we are inviting the whole public, come and have a taste of these dignitaries' food as we
1: You have enough chicken to feed all the people that will come?
0: Yes, we have enough chicken. We have enough chicken to feed people who are coming. We'll have people grilling.
1: Okay.
0: We'll be playing Owari. We'll be playing drafts. We'll be playing Ludo. And it's going to be fun.
1: Somebody told me from the back end that we'll be pulling up.
0: Yes, we'll be pulling up, of course.
1: Okay, so we'll be there. We'll be there. Daniel Gidiglo. Okay, he had chicken, or his mouth is watering already. Okay, so I mean, the highlight of this year's edition of the Poultry Day will be what? Is it the cooking or the panel discussions? Would you be distributing free day old chicks this time too?
0: Yes, so this year again we'll be distributing day old chicks to households and individuals who are also interested in starting poultry farming.
1: Okay.
0: We'll be having training sessions with the help of poultry organizations, and also one of our key partners is the Animal Welfare. They are looking forward to people who would like to going through poultry and also have the opportunity to train them the best practices and how to go about it.
1: Okay. So give us the date again and the venue, time, and...
0: So the date again is 1st July, and we are going to the forecourt of the State House.
1: Okay.
0: And the time is 11
1: a.m.
0: Because of the National Thanksgiving, we are looking at the president having the National Thanksgiving. Then after that, we quickly start the poultry event.
1: Okay. Now, Blessed, before we go, what would you say to investors who may be considering opportunities within Ghana's poultry sector? And what gives you so much confidence that Ghana can become significantly less dependent on imported poultry products in the years ahead?
0: Okay, so
1: first of the investors.
0: So with the investors, there are a lot of opportunities that we can work together on this platform we are building. As I said, some people didn't really, or most people didn't know a lot of what the industry entails, but as a result of this advocacy, today people know that plastic is directly involved in the poultry industry. People even know that even blogging, all of them, the media is also a business aspect of the poultry industry. The cold chain, retailing, a whole lot of or business opportunities are within the agro input dealers. You also play a key role in the investments and the opportunities within the poultry industry. I believe that if we are conscious, with the help of you, not just AgriHouse Foundation, with the help of every individual Ghanaian out there, when we come together, which entails businesses, little businesses, huge businesses, when we come together and rally back this advocacy or this platform, the Ghana Poultry Day Festival, we can make a difference. We can make a change within the poultry industry. That will go a long way to impacting our economy and also our gross domestic product, which is very significant, and at the end of the day creates jobs for the youth today and even the youth to come.
1: All right. Blessed, thank you very much for your time here on the SRC Breakfast Show. On the 1st of July at the State House, forecourt of the State House, it's Ghana Poultry Day, and Agri House Foundation is spearheading affairs there. You've got to be there, and let's help improve Ghana's poultry industry, knowing that we spend so much, hundreds of millions of dollars importing poultry products every year, even though our local farmers have continuously demonstrated that they have the capacity and the potential to feed the nation. Let's all be there and support this. Blessed Danso is the head of project at Agri House Foundation. Many thanks for joining us this morning. We're grateful. I hope to see you on the 1st of July.
0: We are also grateful for the opportunity to you've given us to come and enlighten the public about the Seed Ghana Poultry Day. And I just want to use this opportunity to thank our partners and sponsors. We thank the Ministry of Food and Agriculture for their continuous partnership to drive this initiative. We also want to thank QualiPlus. We also want to thank Animal Welfare. We also want to thank Allied Agro and the other partners who are also coming on board. We are, our arms are wide open, and we look forward to working together to.
1: All right, and Blessed says, if you want to go and exhibit, if you want to have a space or something, just put a call through to him. Get registered. You can call him on 055-162-3862, right?
0: Yes, sir.
1: Okay, so 055-162-3862. Talk to Blessed, and if you have or you want to exhibit there and. Get registered, and I'm sure he will sort you out. Once again, thank you for joining us.
0: Thank you, too.
1: 14 minutes past 9. This is still the SRC Breakfast Show. Stay on.

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0: 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Well, did you know that sickle cell disease affects millions of people around the world, with Africa carrying the greatest burden? This morning, we're going to continue our discussion, and it's part two of sickle cell diseases. But beyond the medical diagnosis lies a daily reality of pain crisis, hospital visits, fatigue, emotional struggles, and in some cases, life-threatening complications such as stroke. Yeah, there is also hope, because advances in treatment, research, gene therapy, and patient care are changing lives and reshaping the future of sickle cell management. So what does it truly mean to live with sickle cell disease today? How far have we come in treatment? And what more must be done to improve the quality of patients and families? Dr. Teddy Totime is here with us this morning. And he's going to be having a wonderful engagement with a consultant, with a pediatrician from the 37 Military Hospital, Dr. Maria Daku, and a medical student, Gloria Ayugani. Hope I got it right. I'll be back right after that. Dr. Teddy Totime is taking over, and I return right after that. Stay on. This is still the Sassy Breakfast Show. Hell today is coming up. Good morning, Doc.
2: Good morning. Please, how are you?
0: Please take over. I'm fine.
2: Good to see you. I thought you'd stay with us and do your usual medical student thing.
0: Take over.
2: Good morning. It's really a pleasure to be here with two generations of medical students. You know, as for us doctors, we'll always be medical students, so it's my special pleasure to be here with a pediatrician to talk about sickle cell, but also with a medical student. I can test her knowledge on sickle cell too, but actually what she's here for is something really special. You know, you see a lot of wigs in town and braiding among young ladies, and the thing is whether it is leading to a condition that causes hair loss. And to a large extent, sometimes we think about, you know, how long it takes to sit at the, you know, hairdresser's place. I can see my my medical student guest is keeping her hair natural. I don't know whether it has to do with the research she's done, but she's going to share more with us. She's about to go present some work that she's done on this topic at an international conference. And when I hear about medical students from Ghana presenting internationally, I'm really excited, because it's based on work that they're doing here, and it's it's important to start that journey. And when you start it early, it's a really great thing. So I'm looking forward to that conversation. But first, we talk about sickle cell. Last week we talked about the research around sickle cell in Ghana. We talked with a colleague from Noguchi, who has been head of the research lab in the sickle cell department in Noguchi. And we really discussed a few details about the burden in the country at the moment, some of the issues that have perpetuated that burden, and then also what can be done. So today I'm really happy to talk to Dr. Darko about, you know, the patient's experience as far as sickle cell is concerned. So Maria, thank you and welcome.
3: Thank you for having me.
2: Right. So let's start with what your experience has been so far. When you started, you know, medical school, there was a certain, you know, knowledge that you had about sickle cell, and there was a lot to the certain expectation that you had, and there was a certain experience that you had with sickle cell when you went into the ward. Now it's a few years down the line. Do you think something has changed about the patient's experience in sickle cell disease?
3: Well,
2: over
3: I'll say,
2: this period,
3: I'll say a lot has changed.
2: Right.
3: When I was a medical student, sickle cell seemed to be like a death sentence. Even in terms of their life expectancy, they were perceived to be people who don't live too long, and they were constantly having one crisis or the other. But over the years, after medical school, house job, MOship, specialty training, the story of sickle cell has evolved. So currently, you have people with sickle cell living very full lives. They are able to overcome that perception or that stigma, and they are living to their fullest potential. So
2: right.
3: A lot has changed, especially in the research arena with regards to newer treatment modalities and even how to take care of themselves on the day-to-day.
2: Right.
3: Yes.
2: Now, do you think this is due to evolution in standard of medical care, or is it due to better living standards, or is it due to increased urbanization? What do you think? Or is it due to better medications?
3: I'd say that it's due to an explosion of knowledge. There's so much knowledge available that even the children themselves are able to read up on their condition, and they know why they need to do the things that they are required to do. I would also say that research has been tremendous in that area. And now we have so many things that they can do to improve the quality of their life. So I'd say it's both research and then knowledge. You know, when you have knowledge of your condition, the things that bring it on, the things that would improve your quality of life, everybody would choose to go in the direction of improving their quality of life. So when you are armed with knowledge, quality of life improves. So I'd attribute it to knowledge. Yes.
2: Fantastic. Now, just let's go back to the basics, right? As far as a pediatrician is concerned, what is your typical explanation to a parent when there's the first diagnosis of sickle cell disease?
3: Okay, so when the diagnosis is made, we would usually require both parents to be present. Because it's a genetic condition, they need to understand how this came about. So my explanation would be that this is a condition that the child has because the child inherited a gene from you, both parents, so from the mother and then from the father. And this is something that is genetic. It cannot be reversed, at least not yet. It cannot be changed. They are born with it and they stay with it till they die. But however, there's so much that you can do to improve the quality of their life. There's medication that helps to improve the life course of the disease. So that is where I will come from. They need to understand how it came about, that they are both contributory. They also need to understand that there is hope. So it's not a death sentence. It's not resignation to a life of total chaos. There's something that can be done. And after we've had that conversation, now I would bring them up to speed on the specifics in terms of the day-to-day care and then medications that are necessary to maintain the quality of life. And I would also want them to understand the precautions they need to take. A lot of the time, we need to understand that everybody's unique. Especially for children in school, they want to be like their friends. They want to play, they want to swim, they want to do all the things. But the parents need to understand that your child is peculiar. The children themselves also need to understand that they are peculiar. And so not to limit them, but to say that there are some things that you cannot do, but there are more things that you can do. So you sort of change their perspective so that they look at life or their situation as half full rather than half empty.
2: Yeah, those are very, you know, interesting insights. And, you know, the other thing that I'd like to ask about is the typical time at which they come to you. When are you mainly diagnosing these clients who are coming, these kids?
3: Yes.
2: When are we usually finding out that
3: they have sickle cell
2: in your practice?
3: So, from my experience, a lot of people are diagnosed in the late infancy, early toddler years. So I would say anything from 9 months to about 2 or 3 years of age. Yes, and I would say that that is a bit late. We would rather pick them up as newborns, have newborn screening, pick them up early, and then start disease-modifying interventions early to sort of slow down the course of the disease and the effects it can have on the organs in the body. A lot of parents find out accidentally. So the child has been ill for a long time, child has been to several clinics, they are not really making a headway, and then they chance upon this one person who says, looking at everything that you've told me, let me run these tests, and then it comes out that the child has sickle cell. So it's always a big blow to their parents because they didn't even know that that possibility existed. And that is where the challenge is for us as pediatricians.
2: What's the difficulty with newborn screening that we have had so much of an issue about as a country? Why can't we do the simple thing of, you know, baby is born, we know the sickling status, we know the oxygen saturation, and we can make decisions on whether this baby needs, you know, further care, whether the parents should be brought in? Why can't we do what seems so straightforward?
3: So I think the challenge is a bigger challenge of our healthcare system. So most of the time, we are reactionary rather than preemptive. If you look at our culture, our maintenance culture, our ability to figure out what could happen and then intervene is a bit problematic. And so it extends into the health sector as well. If you look at funding, for example, there's more into curative than preventive healthcare. And I would say that newborn screening is under preventive healthcare. Picking up the problem before it has occurred and then doing something about it. I would say that that is our challenge, basically. When you look at the centers that have done newborn screening over the years, most of them started as pilot projects, started as research-funded projects. So in time, when these sources of funding ran out or the projects came to an end, it was difficult to secure the funding necessary to continue. There is also the bigger problem of even adults knowing their genotype. So two people get together, they have no clue what sickle cell is, they don't know what their genotype is, and surprise, surprise, they have a child who has sickle cell, and it's only down the line that they pick this up. So I would say that something as simple as all of us knowing our genotype would go a long way, because informed knowledge is very good. If I know that I'm a carrier, and my potential partner is also a carrier, and we decide to go ahead on this journey to get married with the possibility of having a child with sickle cell, our mindset is different. We are more likely to do a newborn screening. It is available. It's expensive, but it's available. When we know that this child has sickle cell disease, right from day one, we know what we are doing. So I would say that that knowledge arms us to do better by the children. So it is both our culture as a people and also our culture in terms of our knowledge acquisition and our ability to preempt situations. I would say those are the two things that are responsible for the problematic newborn screening.
2: Now, the parents have brought the baby. The diagnosis has been made. There's been a counseling session, right? First of all, are these parents usually bringing the baby because there's been a first crisis, or is it other things? Is it difficulty in growth, things like that? And could you just explain what sort of leads to, what about the disease leads to these initial symptoms?
3: Okay, so a lot of the time, one of the first things that children present with is what we call dactylitis. It's a medical term for the swelling of the hands and feet. It's a painful swelling that is one of the first manifestations, usually late infancy, so 9 months to about early toddler years, 1 to 3 years of age. So that's usually the first presentation. So for a parent who is not aware that my child has sickle cell disease, that is how we find out. So the child presents like that. Child is crying all the time. When you hold the hand or the feet, they cry. For those who are walking, they refuse to bear weight. They refuse to walk. And so that brings their parents to the hospital, and then we find that incidentally. They could also come with things like poor growth. So for those who are detected much later, we had a child who was detected at 13 years of age, if my memory serves me right, who has been having these episodes of, oh, my legs are hurting, my joints are hurting, eyes are yellow every once in a while, it goes away, who was just picked up at 13 because he came in with poor growth and an illness that went on and on without really getting a resolution. So sometimes it could be poor growth, it could be an illness which has a more protracted course, or it could be an initial crisis. There has been someone in my practice who came in with inability to walk, and only to find out along the line that this child had suffered a stroke, one of the quite devastating complications of sickle cell disease. So usually they seek help for something and then it's picked up because of the way the child presents.
2: Well, so this is the health sector on Asasi Breakfast Show. This is Dr. Teddy Totima, and I'm in the studio with Dr. Maria Darkmore. And this morning we're talking about sickle cell. Last week we talked about some of the research around the disease, and this morning we're talking mainly about the clinical side, and then also getting a lot of really good nuggets on, you know, how to detect it at home and some of the warning signs. And one of the big things that I have learned today is dactylitis and the fact that, you know, the fact that a baby's, you know, hands or feet are tender should not be taken for granted. You know, the baby just doesn't have tender feet or tender, you know, it should not be taken for granted. It's something that should be looked out for if they see any swelling on the feet or swelling on the hands. Now, Dr. Darko, what is the current, you know, management that they get when they're coming? Maybe let's start from what is a crisis, right? Okay. What happens when the patient comes to the hospital?
3: Okay. So a crisis is usually a painful crisis, and it usually occurs because there is blockage of the red blood cells, the small red blood cells especially, with sickled red cells. So when we say sickling, what it means is that the red blood cell has changed shape. And it has now become so stiff that it blocks the small blood vessels and prevents blood from reaching all organs in the body. And this would lead to production of a chemical called lactic acid in the tissues of the body, because there isn't enough oxygen getting to these tissues to help with the metabolism in the body. So this lactic acid is what leads to the pain. So most of the time when we say a child with sickle cell has crisis, it is mostly painful crisis. So they have pain in their bones, pain in their joints, and usually there are things that will trigger these things. So like if there's cold weather like we are experiencing now, or they take cold water, or they swim in cold water, or there is overexertion, so too much stress, physical stress, emotional stress can also trigger. Or if they have an infection, malaria is the commonest infection, but they can have other infections that would lead to the onset of a crisis. So that's the commonest presentation that they come with. But they could also come with chest pain. It's also pain, I guess. They could also come with, for the males, prolonged erection, which is not stimulated by sexual desire, which goes on longer than necessary, what we call priapism. They could come with a stroke. So inability to use one side of the body or one part of the body as a result of blockage of blood supply to a part of the brain. They could have a lot of frequent infections. They could have sores or ulcers which take longer to heal. So a lot of things could be the presentation, but most of the presentation is the painful crisis where they have a lot of pain, which can be quite debilitating because it prevents them from doing so much.
2: So supposing this starts at home,
3: yes,
2: what would you say would be key things that the parent can do so that, you know, as they come to the hospital, at least something has been started?
3: Okay, so a lot of the time when we give them education, we ask that they have analgesics readily available at home. And then they can also use non-medical

0: child of the same age without any sickle cell would have to drink 1 liter of water per 24-hour period, we would say that this child has to take 1.5 times the 1 liter in order to make sure that their blood is very fluid and doesn't block at the small blood vessels to cause a crisis. So their water intake, very key. Their use of warm water bottles, also helpful. And then the giving of analgesics, paracetamol and ibuprofen.
1: Right. So, well, I'd like us to enter into the advice part of our conversation, right? And I'll split the targets of your advice into three. First of all, to parents, what can be done on a regular basis to sort of, you know, limit crises, limit, you know, pseudo crises, limit visits to the hospital, and give us healthy, you know, a life to these children with sickle cell. My second target would be for future parents. What would you say they should do? You've alluded to it a little, but what would you say they should do? And then the third target would be government.
0: Okay.
1: What do you think government could do about this issue on newborn, you know, screening? And then also if there's any government role that can be played in ensuring that, you know, people are checking their sickling status.
0: Okay, so with the parents, for the parents, I would say that they need to arm themselves with knowledge. There's a lot of knowledge out there. So parents are encouraged to read. They're also encouraged to take their children for regular reviews in the hospital, where they'll be given more education. They should also not sit at home and self-medicate these children. They should have a very low threshold for seeking medical advice. So as soon as you see that your child is under the weather, please seek care as soon as possible. I understand it can be very exhausting, because sometimes you can bring a child to the hospital for something seemingly minor, only to end up being admitted. So that can make parents not really want to come to hospital, because he has things to do, she has things to do. But let's prioritize their care. The second thing for parents has to do with the regular medications that the children are on. So we have medications that we prescribe. There's hydroxyurea, which helps to limit the number of painful crises. There is multivitamins, which have zinc. I didn't want to mention a particular brand because this is radio.
1: Right.
0: But we also give them multivitamins, and then their hydration is key. So these are things that parents are expected to do on the regular to keep these children out of hospital. The last thing has to do with provision of emotional support. You know, as children grow, they tend to ask a lot of questions.
1: Mm.
0: And then sometimes their self-esteem and their confidence plummets when they find out some of these things, that they have sickle cell disease and it's a limiting disease and so on and so forth. So the parents need to provide a supportive environment. Do not seem to be tired of your children. Be open to their complaints and show concern. I know that it can get exhausting, but let's try and do our best. The second group of people I need to advise are the potential parents. I think the churches are doing well in this regard. They encourage a lot of premarital testing. So they would say that you should know your genotype, do your, I think, HIV status and all of that. But I think that it's better for us to know our sickle cell status, even in like SHS, for example. There are several points of school entry that offers us the opportunity to find out our status.
1: Mm-hmm.
0: Kindergarten, primary school, senior high school. If we could do these tests and know our statuses, it would help us. I think one of the most difficult things is to realize that your potential partner

0: has the sickle cell trait and you have the possibility of having a child with sickle cell, a lot of people may not be able to break up the relationship. And so it's important for us to know our statuses. And then if you decide that, yes, there's a possibility of having a child with sickle cell, but this is the person I want to spend the rest of my life with, at least you are making an informed decision.
1: Okay.
0: Rather than being caught off guard.
1: Okay.
0: Then the last set of advice has to do with the government. So firstly, I would say, can we look into more of preventive healthcare? So newborn screening, can we make it mandatory in our major health centers? I would also want to look at mandating sickle cell screening, pre-employment. At least if we could make it a policy in our government agencies that before you gain employment in a government facility, you should have your sickle cell status known. I think that would go a long way. And then I would generally say that could we look at helping with medications for children with sickle cell disease, like the hydroxyurea. It's now on the health insurance, but could we subsidize it further? Could we look at some form of targeted insurance for children with chronic illnesses? One of the key ones is sickle cell disease. And could we generally, as a country, move more towards preventive care than curative care?
1: All right. Yes. Well, thank you very much, Dr. Darko. I'll just shift very quickly to traction alopecia professor. and you're welcome.
2: You should
1: educate me on how to pronounce your name correctly.
2: Okay.
1: So how do I do it? Dr.
2: Gloria Ayugani.
1: Ayugani.
2: Yes.
1: Right. So, Gloria, tell me about traction alopecia and what, it's a big name. What led you to start thinking about this as a medical challenge?
2: Okay, so thank you very much for the opportunity. So traction alopecia is hair loss that is due to constant pulling and tension on hair for a continuous and prolonged period of time. And as a medical student, it's dawned on me to start considering it when I realized there was a lot of discourse online about it, and there weren't really a lot of interventions or anything being done to prevent it before it becomes permanent. So traction alopecia is something that is reversible if detected early. It's caused by having tight hairstyles, braids, cornrows, high slicked buns, and heavy extensions, just heat styling practices, hot combs and hot irons, and chemical hair relaxers, because those also weaken the hair. Personally, for me, I remember when I was in my second year of medical school, I had some tight braids on for an extended period of time. By the time I removed it, I noticed I started to lose my edges, and I was really alarmed. So I went to my mom. I was even crying to her because I was really distressed, and she just told me to give it some time for the hair to grow back. So that's the thing about traction alopecia. In the early stages, when you lose the front part of your hair, your edges, by what we all know it as, the hair can grow back if you give it time. But if you continue exerting that tension, that stress, just going with the trends, doing every tight hairstyle that comes just because it looks aesthetically pleasing, with time, the hair does not grow back. And then when women realize that, they start running to the clinics. By then, the hair loss is already irreversible. But in the first place, it could be prevented. So it's really important that we talk about something like this and we educate the public on it.
1: So your presentation at this international conference is about the utilization of AI with preventing this or predicting this. Tell us a bit about this.
2: Okay, so I'm currently working with a team of researchers at the University of Ghana Medical School. We have a dermatology research group there, and we're working on an AI model. It's called Traction Score AI. So it's a machine learning-based risk engine, which is able to estimate a person's risk of suffering from hairstyle-induced hair loss later on before the whole hair loss becomes permanent by estimating, giving them a score from 0 to 100. So from, yes, based on certain hairstyling practices that women have. So basically the quiz or the app is going to be on Streamlit. Women would have access to it. They'll input certain demographics like their age, the first time they use a relaxer, how many times a month they use hot combs, how many times in a year they use chemical hair relaxers, and if they use professional hairstylists, because that is a protective measure for hair loss. Yeah.
1: Oh, fantastic. I mean, so key thing, I want 20 seconds. What would be a message to young ladies for preventing traction alopecia?
2: Okay, so...
1: And as for your presentation, I'll wait till you give it, and then you come and give us a summary of what your experience was.
2: Amazing, so, right. Amazing. So first of all, I'll say beauty is not pain. If you go to your hairstylist and you realize that she's pulling on your hair, you need to speak up. If after she braids and maybe it's 5 days later and you're still experiencing hair loss, you need to take those braids out, because in the long term, you're going to lose your hairline and you need to seek professional care in order to get it fixed when it could have been prevented in the first place.
1: Well, so it's been an interesting morning. We've had a range of advice, you know, from you know, therapeutic anti-sickle cell advice to beauty advice. Maybe if I'd had this advice, I wouldn't have the kind of hair loss I am having now. But thank you very much, Gloria and Maria, for spending this time with me. And this has been the health segment on the Assassin's Breakfast Show. I will be closing up now and looking forward to another interesting discussion next week. My boss has just walked in. Uncle Eko.
3: Thank you very much, Doc. And I'm sure we'll have part three next week, right?
1: We'll see.
3: We'll see about that.
1: We'll see
3: All right.
1: how things go.
3: All right. Thank you very much, Dr. Teddy Totime, in that engaging conversation on sickle cell part two here on the Assassin Breakfast Show. It's been wonderful coming your way this morning from 5:45 up until now. My name is Eko Isilfi. On behalf of the entire production team, thank you so much. Let's do this again tomorrow. Najama is up with Assassin Cafe. Stay on.

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0: Ghana's workspace. Tune in, log on, and let's work. What's your brunch time made of? Tea, coffee, or just juice? Welcome to Asasi Cafe, a safe, cozy, comfy workspace.
1: Sometimes I find myself in these places of discomfort, mostly because I want to feel like there's a place that I belong. I want someone to see me for me, flaws and all, and still be accepted. But at what cost? I think sometimes I've searched for acceptance from other people when I was struggling to accept myself. I find myself trying to please everyone else while in the process of losing me. These affirmations are for those who are trying to rediscover themselves, for those who wish to reconnect and love themselves instead of holding someone else hostage to love them. This is for those who have searched for love all over only to realize that the missing piece that they were looking for has been inside of them all along. You don't have to lose yourself in order to be loved by others. Play these affirmations whenever you need that reminder. I am not defined by someone else's expectation of me. I give myself grace and room to evolve as I rediscover who I am. I will be patient with myself as I grow in this process. I am proud of myself for setting boundaries that express self-love. I will support those I love without sacrificing myself or my peace. I'm not everybody's cup of tea, and that's okay. I love what I have in my cup. I will protect my energy. Other people's opinion about me is none of my business. There is beauty in letting go. I will prioritize my needs before committing to someone else's. I am enough. I am worthy of love and acceptance. I will surround myself with people who have my best interests at heart. Everything I need to feel loved is inside of me. I accept myself. I see myself. I choose myself.
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3: Your office escape. Your office escape. Your office escape. Your office.

0: Yep, if in case you haven't heard, a Thursday is Little Friday. So who says we cannot party? I just wanna shine. Who says we can't party? You know what I want. Yeah. All right, in the background is Diana Candy. What shy guy. It's a beautiful throwback Thursday, terrific Thursday, everything Thursday, turn up Thursday, because it is Little Friday. I want to give you a warm welcome to Asasi Cafe here on Asasi Radio. My name is Nat Jemma, call me the voice goddess. Show is produced by Abigail Latachi and Kobe Samuel Akal. Oh Lord, I'm giving them such a hard time behind. You guys have no idea. But yeah, I do appreciate that. And Ima as well. I do appreciate my tech guys, even though I give them a hard time because, you know, it's just nice. Tell a friend to tell a friend to tune into the show. We are going live on TikTok. So hit us up over there. Yes. Go to TikTok and join the live. Pretty soon. The real Nat Jemma or the Nat Jemma. I don't know. It's just the real Nat Jemma. You'll find me there very soon. So once we go live, I'll come in again and let you know. But we will be going live on TikTok like we did yesterday. We had so much fun so that you can vibe and just enjoy the music with me. All right, we've got a full, course for you this morning on this beautiful brunch time on Brunch Bites. We're saying that what is the most unintelligent lie a partner has ever told you in a relationship? What is the most unintelligent lie a partner has ever told you in a relationship? 0594157777. Let's quickly get into the Daily Spark this morning. Our message for you is very simple. If you keep waiting for change, you will wait. You keep waiting. If you keep waiting for change, you will keep waiting. That's all that's going to happen. You see, change rarely arrives on its own. When we often tell ourselves things will get better, you know, when circumstances improve, when someone changes, or when the perfect opportunity arrives. But in fact, the real change begins with a decision followed by actions. Waiting keeps you in the same place, while the actions will move you further. Just one small step takes you further. So the life you want cannot be built on waiting for change or waiting on others. You need to effect that change. You need to effect that change instead of waiting for the change to happen. That's what we're sharing with you this morning. So be brave. I dare you to be brave. I dare you to make that change. I double dare you to make that change. All right, we get back to the music here on Asasi Cafe right after we pay these bills.
1: Hello, Oba.
2: Tell me what library. I don't know if you prefer me, sir.
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2: Wagadugu, bye.
1: Oh, kring, kring. 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
2: Venus. 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
1: Oh, eye MTN so I pay win promo na mi di mi wanshe mu. 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
1: Your office escape. 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

So happy, wonderful birthday. Happy, happy, happy birthday going out to my baby girl, Kiki. Yes. Her full name is Avery Kukwa Ayemin Edu Asamoah. Yeah, she turns 12 today. I can't even believe it. I literally came home from the hospital with this girl yesterday. So, oh Lord, she's already 12. I can't believe it. I'm over the moon. Kiki has two movies in the pipeline. Both will be released. One would be released this year and then early next year as well. So look out for her movie. My name is Rohan and No Man of God. So you know about No Man of God because we had a concert. There's an upcoming concert again where Kiki is going to feature on stage. Actually, you know, with lines, not just perform with Nikki again. So, happy birthday to my baby girl. What a run we have had. It has been the single most fun that I have had. I would not change it for anything. My nemesis, she challenges the sugar honey iced tea out of me. But I'll take a bullet for you, you know that, in a heartbeat. Love you to the moon and back. I love you, Infinity Squared. I love you, Infinity Squared. I love you more than love. I love you more than love, period. My personal girl, happy birthday to my baby.

That said, it's also the anniversary of Michael Jackson. So you'd realize that I played Don't Stop Till You Get Enough before Stevie Wonder's Happy Birthday. And that's because back in 2009, we lost Michael Jackson on the 25th of June. At his Los Angeles residence. Now, at the time, he was preparing for a comeback, you know, concert series in London. Plans were tragically cut short, leaving the global entertainment industry in shock. I remember that I was in in Koforidua. Yes, my first time in Koforidua at the time when we got the news of Michael Jackson's death. So, I remember going to the club, dancing and still crying when they started playing Michael Jackson's song, but we were still clubbing anyways. All right, so good morning to my baby Cece. Yes, sir, the one and only Ciara Jackie Moore. She says, happy birthday to the ever-brilliant Kiki. Oh, yeah. Hello to my sweet Nanesi. Nanesi says, happy birthday, Kiki. Thank you so much. We are live, so this is a TikTok live. Messages that is coming through. 17 years on, Michael Jackson's legacy as a king of pop remains as powerful as, I mean, it did. It remains as powerful as ever. We saw it this year when Michael, the movie, was released. It is right now the highest grossing biopic movie in history. Yes, it surpassed Bohemian Rhapsody, surpassed, Bohemian Rhapsody. Yes. So it surpassed Bohemian Rhapsody, which is After the Life of Freddie Mercury from the Queen band. So keep resting in power, kin. You know, who wants to be a prince when you're the kin? That man knew how to throw a good shade.

This week we had been looking on Office Daily. We had been looking at learning from other people. We've said a lot, and today's tip, we're saying that after you have listened carefully to the feedback and the answers that your chosen colleague, the one you want to learn from, has given you, put what you have learned into practice. Learning becomes valuable only when it is practiced, only when it's applied. So after receiving the advice, the guidance, or the training from the colleague or your colleague, look for opportunities to use those knowledge in your daily work. Applying new skills help reinforce what you've learned, build confidence, and allow you to identify areas where you may need further clarification. It also shows initiative and demonstrate that you value the time, again, and effort invested in helping you grow. MTN at 30 says, hey, what if all those small moments can turn into something big? 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

And between 10 and 12 midnight, there are no rules on After Dark. This is where it all comes out. 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
2: Deba. Huh?

You're still tuning to a Sassy Cafe here on a Sassy Radio. Yeah, I had to deal with some things on a TikTok live. Like, I was being punished because of the music, I think. I thought TikTok was, you know, you could just play music over there. But yeah, thank you to Kofi Citre for coming through for me. I had to put a disclaimer over there so that my page is not seized. I don't have any more pages, I beg. Good morning to you, Madridista. All right, beautiful people, happy birthday to our mom and auntie. Mame Dokuno. Yes, Mame Dokuno, that Mame Dokuno herself. Madam Grace Omabo from her Doran family. We love her. Oh, that is amazing. Please, it's not just from you alone. And yeah, it's not just from you. Mommy Dokuno is everybody's auntie, everybody's mom. So happy birthday going out to the beautiful, the evergreen Grace Omabo, aka Mommy Dokuno, by the fireside woman herself. The Gen Zs and the Gen Alphas are missing out big time. We had the best. The millennials upward, we had the best childhood ever in history. Okie dokie, Mama Mo Skincare and Mama Mo Skincare and Cosmetics says we are here to give you that body that will bring back your confidence, that will bring back that glow. 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Don't forget to follow us on social media. Let me say a big good morning to my mom. She is on a TikTok live. Hi, mama. Thank you so much, Madridista. You keep liking it. Thank you so much. I appreciate it. If you're looking for that perfect weekday,

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No. Now, we don't recommend it for pregnant women, lactating mothers, or children under 18. But the NIA can yenina yenumoye. 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Enhance your glow differently. 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PTA Plus. 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Good thing is all flow dama. So we want to say a happy birthday going out to our mom, our auntie, our mentor, our idol. Oh my gosh. Madam Grace Omabo, aka Mame Dokno. The Mame Dokno herself, the by the fireside woman herself, the one who told us all about the Kwekwanansi stories and the Konoire Ya and Eti Kelen Kele Nyakorea. Oh my lord. Happy birthday going out to you, mom. This is from your adoring family. They say they absolutely love you. Now that said, we your external family. We want to say thank you so much for making our childhood the best, you know, that we could ever have. A happy birthday going out to Madam Grace Omabo, aka Mame Dokno. Okie dokie, time for me to bow out. The news is up next at 12, after which there's more music on Asasi Cafe, and then sport, then 995 Rush Hour, and then we go on and on and on and on and on until Barry comes in and rocks your world, because it's the night. Asasi has got you on lockdown. You really do not need to change that dial. My name is Nat Jamal. Call me the voice goddess. Been your host, your DJ. Abigail Etachi was in production. My boys, Echo, Samuel, Kobe, Ima, Captain, they were all in tech supporting from, you know, they are the engine. We Thank you so much for spending your brunch time with me. We do it again tomorrow. Until then, be kind to one another.

0: Coming up, Ghana Union of Traders Associations, GUTA, urges the Public Utilities Regulatory Commission, PURC, to halt planned utility tariff hikes amid economic concerns. Also in this bulletin, government scraps taxes on school feed and caterer payments.
1: We are hoping that it will go a long way to relieve the caterers, is to take out that tax component.
0: And later, Ghana Health Service sets up 7-member committee to investigate the disappearance of a newborn baby from the East Gonja Municipal Hospital in Salaga. We have the details. In African news, police seal off key roads in Nairobi as Kenya braces for Gen Z protests. And elsewhere, Venezuela earthquakes kill at least 164 as rescuers search collapsed buildings.
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0: Many thanks for choosing us this afternoon. The details now. The Ghana Union of Traders Associations, GUTA, has called on the Public Utilities Regulatory Commission, PURC, to suspend its planned increases in electricity and water tariffs scheduled to take effect from 1st July. The appeal follows PURC's announcement of a 3.49% increase in electricity tariffs and a 0.85% rise in water tariffs under its third quarter tariff adjustment. GUTA described the reasons cited for the tariff hikes as unconvincing, arguing that factors such as exchange rate fluctuations, inflation, fuel costs, and generation mix have been repeatedly used over the years to justify utility price increases without adequate justification. Speaking on the Asase Breakfast Show, GUTA President Clement Watin argued that PURC has no valid basis for the proposed tariff adjustments.
3: If you look at the reasons that PURCO has assigned as basis for the increment of the tariff, we think it is not right. It is not attainable. It is not justifiable because the situation or the condition that persists now, you know, does not support their reasons for the increment of the tariff. And that is why we have called on them to hold the implementation come 1st July and, you know, revise their notes. If we want to take the reasons assigned one by one, let's talk about the exchange rate fluctuation. Mm-hmm. Everybody can attest to the fact that we have had more favorable stability of our currency in recent times. It's just between April and May that we experienced just a little bit of appreciation of an average of 4.18%, which we think is insignificant as far as the depreciation of the currency is concerned. And so that does not warrant or justify the increment that they want to, you know, implement. If we take inflation, look at where inflation rose to. We have achieved a single digit of inflation. And as at April, inflation was about 3.4%. It's just around May that it rose a little bit to 3.7%, which we think does not affect the prices of goods and services. And so, therefore, it also does not warrant or justify the increment that they want to come up with. Fuel has been a little bit down, yet a further reduction of fuel prices. So this was so that's not justifying the increments that they want to come up with.
0: Clemens Boateng is the president of the Ghana Union of Traders Associations, GUTA. Now, away from that, the Ministry of Gender, Children and Social Protection has announced the removal of taxes on payments made to caterers under the Ghana School Feeding Program. The move is aimed at improving the quality of meals served to school children across the country and follows the recent increase in the feeding grant from 1 cedi 50 pesos to 2 cedis per child per meal. Speaking on the floor of parliament yesterday, the sector minister, Agnes Naamomo Latebe, said that tax exemption will reduce the financial burden on caterers and enable them to provide more nutritious meals for pupils benefiting from the program.
1: One of the first things that we did was to increase the amount of money, minimal as it is. That is 0.50 pesos. Minimal as it is, it goes a long way to improve and relieve the caterers. One of the other things that we are also we've also done, we are hoping that it will go a long way to relieve the caterers, is to take out that tax component that is in the payment of the caterers, so that they will have a bit more relief in terms of the money they receive and then how they prepare the nutritious meals and then feed the children. So yes, there's cost implication anytime quality arises. And sometimes people ask about the quantity, but we focus more on the quality than the quantity as the situation is. As we get more financial clearance, we hope to also focus both on the quality and then the quantity as well. The amount used to be 1 cedi 50 pesos. Now it's been increased from 1 cedi 50 pesos to 2 cedis, and that's 1 50 pesos increase. And I also stated that the tax component is being taken off so that they can have the full amount in order to be able to serve our children.
0: Agnes Namumolate is the Minister for Gender, Children and Social Protection. Now, the government has declared Friday, 3rd July 2026, a public holiday in observance of Republic Day. Republic Day, which falls on 1st July each year, marks Ghana's transition from a constitutional monarchy to a republic on 1st July 1960. However, under the government's holiday arrangements, the observance has been moved to Friday to allow for a long weekend. The holiday follows the restoration of 1st July as a statutory public holiday by the Mahama administration. The day will also be observed as the National Day of Prayer and Thanksgiving. Ghanaians are expected to commemorate the occasion with reflection on the country's democratic journey and national development. Now, the Keta Port project has drawn strong investor interest, with 42 local and international companies expressing readiness to participate following the issuance of an environmental impact assessment certificate that clears a key regulatory hurdle and advances the project into its investor engagement phase. The Director General of the Ghana Ports and Harbors Authority, Major General Paul Seydou Tenge Klono, disclosed that the strong investor response came immediately after the Environmental Protection Authority granted environmental approval for the project, clearing a major regulatory hurdle and paving the way for formal investor selection and due diligence. Briefing the Volta Regional House of Chiefs, the Volta Regional Minister James Gunu provided updates on supporting infrastructure, noting that a project's headquarters are currently under construction, is expected to become operational by January 2027, following adjustments to the original plan.
1: One of the first things that we did was to...
4: Yesterday, the Ghana Port and Harbors Authority had a sensitization program on the Keta Port project. I'm happy to report to the House that environmental permit has been given to the Ghana Port and Harbors Authority to go ahead with the construction of the Keta Port. And the next stage is to select potential investor. And according to the Ghana Port and Harbors Authority, about 42 potential investors have expressed interest. So they are now going to select 4 and present the 4 to the board and then to His Excellency the President. And finally, one will be selected to undertake this project.
0: He said while several flagship projects are ongoing in the Volta region, the Keta Port remains particularly significant due to its potential to create jobs, enhance trade, and drive economic transformation.
4: records has it, or statistics has it, that about 800 people visit the Blue Waterfall mentally. So if it becomes more accessible, we will be having a lot of economic activities going on over there. And the Volta Regional Coordinating Council and the Ghana Tourism Authority, we are working together to ensure that we develop that site and other tourist sites within our region.
0: Still in the Volta region, its Minister James Gunu has detailed a wide-ranging development agenda spanning education, healthcare, water supply, infrastructure, and economic empowerment during an engagement with the Volta Regional House of Chiefs in Ho. He said government remains committed to accelerating development in the region through targeted investments aimed at improving living standards and expanding economic opportunities. On education, the minister disclosed that extensive infrastructure projects are underway with support from the Ghana Education Trust Fund. These include 24 dining halls, 40 dormitory blocks, multiple classroom blocks, science laboratories, libraries, and staff accommodation units across senior high schools in the region.
4: In terms of education, infrastructure development is key to us as government. So while the district assemblies are constructing classroom blocks for schools, we have also lobbied, and by the grace of God, the Girls Fund administrator has given us a number of infrastructure projects. So far, in the Volta region, dining halls alone, we have 24 of them for senior high schools that are currently going on across the region. Dining halls, dormitory blocks for our senior high schools, 40 of them across the region. Time will not permit me to mention school by school, but I can leave this document with you, Dr. President, so that you'll see Amfanya Senior High School, you'll see Kiriko, you'll see other schools that are benefiting. And then, 3 unique classroom blocks, we have 6 of them. 6 unique classroom blocks, we have 15 of them being constructed across the region. 9 unique classroom block 1, 12 unique classroom blocks, 12 of them. Then 18 unique classroom blocks, we have 13 of them.
0: Gunu also revealed that all district assemblies are constructing at least 2 chiefs' palaces each, as part of efforts to bridge an infrastructure gap in traditional governance structures. He noted that funding is being sourced through the District Assembly's Common Fund.
4: We have so far every district assembly is constructing a minimum of 2 chief compounds to fill in the gap. When I assume office, the Ghana Health Service made us aware that we needed about 460 chief compounds in our region, but we only have 207. So we have a gap of 253. So we are filling in that gap through the district assemblies Common Fund, and as you may be aware, 80% of the district assemblies Common Fund now goes directly to the assemblies for development. Apart from the chief compounds, we also have health kiosks that are being consulted in the region. Actually, all the districts, the 18 will be benefiting. But in the meantime, 5 is being consulted, and this form part of the free primary health care initiative by His Excellency President John Dramani Mahama and the government. We recently launched the free primary health care, and I had the opportunity to go to some of the districts with the minister. We went to Akotime, Zopi, we went to Akachi North, and just yesterday I inspected the Amloga facility, which has been completed, yet to be operationalized.
0: That was the Volta Regional Minister, James Gunu. Now, the Savannah Regional Directorate of the Ghana Health Service has set up a 7-member committee to investigate the disappearance of a newborn baby from the East Gonja Municipal Hospital in Salaga. The committee, constituted by the Regional Director of Health Services, Dr. John Eko Otu, has been tasked with establishing the facts surrounding the incident, identifying any lapses in procedure, recommending disciplinary action when necessary, and proposing measures to prevent similar occurrences. In a statement, the health service said staff responsible for the care of the baby before the disappearance have been interdicted and are currently facing criminal proceedings. The directorate added that it is working closely with Ghana Police Service to locate the missing child and has directed health facilities nationwide to remain vigilant and report any suspicious mother and baby pair. The baby reportedly went missing on 10th June. 2 midwives have since been charged with conspiracy to steal and abduction and have pleaded not guilty. Police investigations are ongoing. Now, the Municipal Chief Executive for Tema West, Ludwig Tay Totime, has urged persons with disabilities in the constituency to make good use of the funds and support systems provided by the government to improve their livelihoods. Addressing beneficiaries at the assembly after the Social Welfare Department presented deep freezers, sewing machines, checks and laptops to a group of persons with disabilities comprising 8 males, 12 females and juveniles, the MCE stressed the importance of utilizing the support to achieve economic independence. According to him, a total of 127,300 CDs was allocated for the items, including cash support.
5: Nyama bi a bo motumi ya yentumi nye no yentumi frɛ mo persons with disabilities and the way the special name na yɛde ma mo as persons with special abilities and senior honorable di kan kan no sikana yakama PWDs no honorable His Excellency John Dramani Mahama wa increase no pa and de bia me de me ka sɛ sɛ yɛ bom pa ya yɛ bom ye no ema His Excellency John Dramani Mama. 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
0: That was the Municipal Chief Executive for Tema West, Ludwig Tay Totime. Now, Anthony Bois, a beneficiary who spoke on behalf of the disability group, expressed gratitude to the authorities and assured them that the items would be put to good use to improve their livelihoods.
6: Da mampeni John Dramani Mahama so asi ewa na yemi yeni ne mwa ode bwa physically challenge fo a sani ebe ya yensu ya humbe hinha ya wa abrabomu enti eto sumi yenu siya da minister chief executive 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
0: Anthony Boa is a beneficiary of the disability group in the Tema West constituency. In African news, police in Kenya have sealed off key roads leading into central Nairobi ahead of planned nationwide protests marking 2 years since deadly Gen Z-led anti-government demonstrations. Protesters say they are demanding justice for more than 80 people killed and dozens more injured during the 2024 anti-tax demonstrations and anniversary protests last year. There have been pockets of clashes between police and protesters, with security forcing firing tear gas and demonstrators throwing stones in some areas. But central Nairobi is deserted after security forces blocked access, stranded commuters on the city's outskirts, while many businesses and schools remained closed. The planned protests, largely mobilized through social media platforms, are expected to take place in major towns including Nairobi, Mombasa, and parts of central Kenya. Elsewhere, back-to-back earthquakes have killed at least 164 people in Venezuela, acting President Delcy Rodriguez says. In the capital, Caracas, rescuers are searching through the rubble, and people have been heard calling for help. Earlier, Rodriguez said the most affected state is La Guaira, north of Caracas, where dozens of buildings have collapsed. The quakes, with magnitudes of 7.2 and 7.5, hit a minute apart. The second was the strongest to hit Venezuela since 1900. The U.S. Geological Service says thousands of people would have been killed in total. We'll do business shortly.
7: Asasi Business. Asasi Business.
8: Asasi Business.
7: Asasi Business AM.
0: In business, the Deputy Minister for Finance, Thomas Nyakwampim, has disclosed that Ghana's Gold Board generated more than $10 billion from gold exports in 2025. Describing the achievement as a major contributor to the country's improved foreign exchange position and the strengthening of the city. Addressing Parliament yesterday, Ampem said the Gold Board purchased, aggregated and exported 104 metric tons of gold sourced from the artisanal and small-scale mining sector during the year.
9: Mr. Speaker, from January 2025 to May 2026, the Gold Board purchased a total of 135.843 metric tons of gold, of which 135.221 metric tons were sourced from artisanal and small-scale mining sector. Mr. Speaker, last year, 2025, the Gold Board cumulatively purchased aggregated and exported ASM gold totaling 104 metric tons, which generated in excess of $10 billion United States dollars for the country. This singular achievement of the Gold Board was critical in the appreciation of the Ghana cedi by about 41% against the US dollar in 2025 and in increasing foreign reserves from about $8.98 billion in December 2024 to $13.8 billion by end of December 2025, among others. Mr. Speaker, from January 2025 to May 2026, the Gold Board expended approximately $16.1 billion on the purchase of gold, of which $9.8 billion was used between January and December 2025. Mr. Speaker, the bigger policy point is that government is deliberately shifting Ghana from a regime where gold wealth was dispersed, underpriced, and smuggled through the Gold Board. We have a regime where gold is transparently aggregated, assayed, refined, exported, and turned into foreign exchange and reserves for the Republic with visible and tangible benefits for the entire country.
0: That was the Deputy Minister for Finance, Thomas Nyakoampim. And then today's edition of the 12 o'clock report with me, Clankcine Champon. But before we go, here's a recap of our headlines. Ghana Union of Traders Associations, GUTA, urges the Public Utilities Regulatory Commission, PURC, to halt planned utility tariff hikes amid economic concerns. And in African news, police seal off key roads in Nairobi as Kenya braces for Gen Z protests. Many thanks for staying with us. For more news, visit asasiradio.com.

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0: Hello, good afternoon, and welcome to the Sports Bulletin, your sports news update at lunchtime, live on Asas Radio 99.5. Within the next hour, I'm sure to bring you all there is to know across multiple sports disciplines. Asas Sports is driven by passion and powered by facts. My name is Kelvin Saki. In our top stories this afternoon, Black Stars leave Rhode Island as focus shift to Croatia. In our World Cup roundup, South Africa make history as Brazil and Morocco march on. In boxing, Eddie Hearn says Joshua Fury showed 100% on. And in tennis, Wimbledon faces fresh protest over prize money distribution. We've got all these and more coming up within the next hour. Once again, you're welcome to the Sports Bulletin.
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0: Into the details of today's stories, let's begin from home. The Ghana Football Association's nationwide talent education program for the Black Starlets has moved to the Bronga Half region, where head coach Kasim Okan-Temenggo and his technical team are continuing their search for the country's brightest young football talent. The two-day scouting exercise is taking place at Ohene Amiyaw Park in Techiman and Anakura Mansa Park in Nsuatre, targeting players born in 2010 and 2011. The technical team is assessing participants on their technical ability, tactical awareness, physical attributes, and overall football intelligence. Our starting performers will be shortlisted for a final screening exercise at the Ghana Man Soccer Centre of Excellence in Pram Pram, where the Black Starlets will begin to build their new squad. The initiative is part of preparations for the future youth competitions, including the 2026 WAFU Zone B Under 17 Championship and qualifications campaigns for the Under 17 AFCON and the FIFA Under 17 World Cup as well. From one national team to the other, the Black Stars have left Rhode Island for Philadelphia as preparations intensify for Saturday's decisive FIFA World Cup encounter against Croatia. Ghana held a recovery session on Wednesday, following their impressive goalless draw with England, a result that leaves Carlos Queiroz's side level on 4 points with a three lions at the top of Group L. The Black Stars will have one final training session on Friday before taking on Croatia at Lincoln Financial Field on Saturday, with victory guaranteeing Ghana a place in the round of 32. Goalkeeper Benjamin Asare, defender Jerome Opoku, and midfielder Kwesi Sibor were among the standout performers against England, earning praise for their roles in a disciplined defensive display. Queiroz says every point at the World Cup is hard-earned, while Sibor insists that the team is targeting all 3 points against Croatia in order to finish at the top of Group L. Still at the Black Stars camp, defender Marvin Senea says he's proud of his decision to represent Ghana after turning out the opportunity to play for Togo at the international level. The versatile defender, who has been part of Ghana's squad at the World Cup, reaffirmed his commitment to the Black Stars, describing it as an honor to wear the national colors for a nation that has won the African Cup of Nations on 4 occasions.
3: Yeah, to be honest, I'm very, very, very proud that to have chosen Ghana. I think it's the best choice for me. I saw with my family, long time I discussed with them, and for me, I'm very happy to choose Ghana, and I hope a lot of things, good things, come. Yeah, to be honest, I'm very, very, very proud that to have chosen Ghana. I think it's the best choice for me. I saw with my family, long time I discussed with them, and for me, I'm very happy to choose Ghana, and I hope a lot of things, good things, come.
0: You heard the words of Black Stars right back, Marvin Tsenaya. Let's now do a roundup of results we've seen for the past 24 hours from the 2026 FIFA World Cup. South Africa secured a historic place in the World Cup knockout stage for the first time after edging South Korea 1-0 in Monterrey. Goalkeeper Rowan Williams and defender Aubrey Modiba were instrumental in keeping the Koreans at bay before Chapan Maseko shot a decisive goal just after the hour mark. The victory saw Bafana finish second in Group A and set up a round of 32 clash against the co-host in Canada. Also, Morocco came from behind to defeat Haiti 4-2 in an entertaining Group C encounter in Atlanta. Haiti shocked the heartless Lions through Lenny Joseph and later Wilson Isidore, but goals from Ashraf Hakimi, Ismail Saibari, Sofia Rahimi, and Gassim Yassini completed a turnaround. The result sent Morocco into the knockout stage and extends their impressive unbeaten run to 32 matches in all competitions. Also, Brazil booked their place in the knockout round with a commanding 3-0 win over Scotland in Miami. Vinicius Jr. started with a fair self brace after capitalizing on defensive mistakes, while Matias Cunha added a third after the break. Scotland now face an anxious way to discover whether their 4 points will be enough to progress as one of the best third place teams in this edition of the FIFA World Cup. Now, in post-match reactions after the game between Brazil and Scotland, head coach for the Seleção, Carlo Ancelotti, says winning remains the ultimate objective after his side secured a place in the round of 32. The five-time world champions advanced thanks to a brilliant display from Vini Jr., who scored twice before Matias Cunha added a third to complete the win in Miami. Speaking after the match, Ancelotti stresses that results matter more than performances at major tournaments, insisting that the primary goal is always to win and progress. Let's hear Carlo Ancelotti.
2: The goal is not to play well. We know that playing well is easier to win, but the goal is to win. There is no other... The manager is only judge if he wins or don't win. Doesn't matter if we play well football. If we win the World Cup, we played well. If we don't win the World Cup, we played really bad. I understand really well this. But I am satisfied because the team is improving.
0: So Carlo Ancelotti says the most important is progress and victories. The victory keeps Brazil firmly on course in their pursuit of a sixth World Cup title, while Scotland must now wait to discover whether their 4 points will be enough to secure a place in the knockout stages. So, on some games played at the World Cup, Switzerland topped Group B after defeating co-host Canada 2-1 in Vancouver. After a goalless first half, Ruben Vargas and Joan Mazambe struck early in the second period to put the Swiss in control. Promise David pulled one back for Canada, but Switzerland held fair to secure first place, while Canada also advanced to the knockout stage for the first time in their history. We also saw Bosnia and Herzegovina boost their hopes of reaching the knockout round with a 3-1 win over Qatar in Seattle. Teenage sensation Karim Alabegovic opened the scoring with a stunning solo effort before an own goal from Sultan Albrake doubled Bosnia's advantage. Hassan Al-Hedos briefly gave Qatar hope, but substitute Emin Mamic sealed the victory late on as Qatar's World Cup campaign came to an end. So, South Africa have made history with their first ever qualification to the knockout stage. Morocco and Brazil continue their impressive runs. Switzerland have topped Group B, while Bosnia and Herzegovina kept their hopes alive. The races for their place in a round of 32 are very much heating up, with more drama and decisive fixtures still to come. Before we look into the decisive fixtures that will come today from other groups, Scotland midfielder John McGinn remains hopeful of qualification despite his size defeat at the hand of Brazil. Speaking after the match, McGinn admitted that Brazil punished Scotland's mistakes, but he insists that the team will keep believing until the final standings are confirmed. Scotland now face an anxious way to discover whether their 4 points will be enough to secure a place in the round of 32. For now, let's hear McGinn.
4: You're at this level and you don't don't take care of the ball in big moments. You make mistakes, you get punished. That's club or international level. Brazil punished us tonight. I don't think overall they opened us up too many times. It was sort of self-inflicted mistakes, and I think the scoreline was a failure.
5: Where do you think this leaves us?
4: Leaves us in the worst possible position from this morning. We give ourselves a good platform to go and qualify, and tonight we've made it very difficult. There's no hiding for that. We need a lot to go away, but we'll hope. But what we do need to be, if we manage to get through, is a lot better than we know that.
5: Over the pieces, do you feel you deserve to go through?
4: We knew before the tournament, if we win the first game, we'd give ourselves a chance. And we knew losing heavily in either game would hamper that. We've done both, so if we get the luck, then maybe we do deserve it. But if we go out, we deserve to win.
6: The manager thinks
4: strongly.
6: Is that going home? Is that
4: the
6: feeling among the players?
4: It's the way I feel now. It's not the way you want to go through either. But we do. We'll probably hurt tonight, hurt tomorrow, and then just keep our fingers crossed. You never know what can happen, but if we go into that last 32, if we get a miracle, we only be better. We know that.
0: So you heard the words of Scotland midfielder John McGinn. Now for the games we'll see being played later tonight. Curacao will play against Ivory Coast at 8 p.m. Also, Ecuador will come off against Germany. Japan will face off against Sweden at 11 p.m. before Tunisia, though already eliminated, lock horns against the Orange of Netherlands. So these are the four fixtures we'll see come up later at the 2026 edition of the FIFA World Cup. Later, we'll take a look at how the standings for each group at the World Cup now looks like and what the qualification parts for these teams also may be. For away from the results, FIFA has handed Qatar Mecca Challenge on Canada midfielder Ismaël Koné during their group stage encounter. Madibo was dismissed in Qatar's 6-0 defeat after a tackle that resulted in Koné suffering fractures to both the tibia and fibula in his lower left leg. The Canadian international has undergone surgery and will miss the remainder of the tournament. FIFA's disciplinary committee ruled the incident as a serious foul play, although the suspension remains subject to appeal. Madibo has since visited Koné in the hospital following this incident.
1: The Sports Bulletin. Compelling. Asasi Sports. 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
0: You're still listening to the Sports Bulletin live on Asasi Radio 99.5. Let's now look at the standings for all the groups in the World Cup. As of now, for Group A, Mexico and South Africa have already booked qualification, with Mexico having a perfect run of 3 wins from 3. And so they sit on top of Group A with 9 points, while South Africa follow with 4 points. South Korea have 3 points in that group, while Czech Republic already eliminated after amassing just a point in there. For Group B, Switzerland have took their place, with Canada also coming second with 4 points. Bosnia and Herzegovina also have 4 points, while Qatar are eliminated with just a single point. Group C has seen Brazil and Morocco book their place already, with both having 7 points, while Scotland are awaiting the standings for the best third place teams with only 3 points, and Haiti have no point to show after 2 matches played already. For Group D, USA have 6 points and have booked their place in the knockout round, while Australia also have 3 points, hoping that they can see work a way through into the next round. Paraguay are third with 3 points, with Turkey already eliminated with no point after their 2 games played already. For Group E, the standings look like this. Germany have booked their place with 6 points. Ivory Coast are hopeful that a victory against Curacao later tonight will help them book their place. But as of now, they have 3 points from their victory against Ecuador in their opening match. Speaking of Ecuador, they are third with 1 point, same as Curacao, on fourth with 1 point as well. For Group F, it looks like this. Netherlands have 4 points after 2 games played. Japan also have 4, while Sweden have just 3 points to show after 2 games. Tunisia already eliminated after failing to amass any points after 2 games already. In Group G, Egypt topped the group as of now with 4 points from 2 games. Iran are second with 2 points, same as Belgium, who are third with 2 points. And New Zealand have just a point to show after the 2 games they have also played. For Group H, Spain tops the standings with 4 points. Uruguay are second with 2 points. Cabo Verde are third with 2 points as well, while Saudi Arabia come forth with just a point to show. Group I features France, Norway, Senegal and Iraq. Norway and France have already booked their place after amassing 6 points. That is a perfect 2 wins from 2 in their 2 games played already. Senegal have no point to show, and the same is for Iran as well. For Group J, it features Argentina, Austria, Algeria and Jordan, with Argentina having all 6 points from 2 games. Austria are second with 3 points, same as Algeria, who are third with 3 points. And then Jordan have no point to show, already eliminated from the World Cup. For Group K, Colombia top the chart with 6 points. Portugal follows second with 4 points. DR Congo are third with just a point. And Uzbekistan, after not amassing any points at this World Cup, they are already eliminated from the tournament. Group L features England, Ghana, Croatia and Panama. And after 2 match days played from this group, England are top with 4 points. Ghana follow in second place with 4 points as well, while Croatia have 3 points. Panama have already suffered elimination after suffering 2 defeats from 2 games. Now for the ranking of the third best place teams as of now, Bosnia lead the chart with 4 points. In second place, there's Sweden, followed by Croatia, South Korea, Algeria, Paraguay and Scotland, all with 3 points. Cabo Verde are bottom of this list on 8th position with just 2 points, with chances of qualifying as one of the best third place teams at this edition of the World Cup. So that is a picture of how things are looking like at the 2026 FIFA World Cup after about 2 to 3 match days played across the several groups.
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0: Today happens to be the 25th of June 2026, but today in World Cup history, it happens to be a day of shocks, heroes and history. When football historians look back at the World Cup, this date will always stand out. And today, we bring a compilation of the most historic moments in World Cup history from the 26th of June. Take a listen. We'll be back after this. Today in World Cup history, June 25, the day of shocks, heroes and history. When football historians look back at the FIFA World Cup, certain dates stand out more than others. June 25 is one of them. It is a date that has produced giant killings, unforgettable goals, emotional triumphs, and moments that have shaped the history of the world's greatest sporting event. Today on Spotlight, we revisit some of the most iconic World Cup stories ever witnessed on June 25. We begin in Brazil. The year was 1950. The setting was Belo Horizonte, and what happened that afternoon will become one of the greatest upsets football has ever seen. England arrived at the World Cup believing they were among the strongest football nations on earth. They were the self-proclaimed inventors of the game and expected to sweep aside a little-known US team made up of largely amateur and semi-professional players. Many of the American players held ordinary jobs away from football. Some worked as teachers, postal workers, and laborers. Nobody gave them a chance, but football has never cared much for predictions. Midway through the first half, Joe Guyton's rose to meet a cross and gathered the ball beyond the England goalkeeper. The US led 1-0. England attacked relentlessly for the remainder of the game, but the Americans defended heroically. When the final whistle sounded, the impossible had happened. The US had beaten England 1-0. Some newspapers reportedly thought the result was a mistake and assumed England had won 10-1 rather than lost 1-0. More than 7 decades later, it remains one of the biggest shocks in World Cup history. But June 25 would have another chapter to write. Fast forward 28 years, Argentina, the World Cup final, the host nation against the Netherlands. The atmosphere inside Buenos Aires was electric. An entire country waited for its first ever World Cup triumph. At the center of Argentina's hopes was Mario Kempes. The striker had carried the nation's expectations throughout the tournament and now stood one game away from immortality. The match was tense, dramatic, and fiercely contested. Kempes opened the scoring before the Dutch fought back to force extra time. For a moment, Argentina feared the dream was slipping away. Then their hero emerged once again. Kempes restored Argentina's lead in extra time before Daniel Bertoni sealed a 3-1 victory. The celebrations that followed echoed across the nation. Argentina were world champions for the very first time. The image of captain Daniel Passarella lifting the trophy remains one of the defining pictures in football history. For Argentina, June 25 became a national holiday in sporting memory. Yet perhaps the most beautiful moment associated with this date came 16 years later. The World Cup was being hosted in the US in 1994. Saudi Arabia were making only their second appearance at the tournament. Most neutrals expected little from them, but one man had other ideas. His name was Saeed Al-Awarian. Playing against Belgium in a decisive group match, Al-Awarian collected the ball inside his own half. What happened next still feels surreal. He accelerated past one defender, then another, and another. Belgian players chased desperately as he dashed through midfield. The goal seemed impossible, yet Al-Awarian kept going. After running more than half length of the pitch, he calmly swatted a ball into the net. The stadium erupted. Commentators struggled to find the words. Many immediately compared it to Diego Maradona's famous goal against England in 1986. To this day, it is considered one of the greatest goals ever scored at the World Cup. Saudi Arabia won the match and advanced to the knockout stages. One run, one goal, one moment of genius. And football history was made. Then came 2006, Germany, another June 25, another dramatic chapter. Italy faced Australia in the round of 16. The Italians were reduced to 10 men and looked destined for extra time. Australia sensed an opportunity. Their supporters dreamed of a famous upset. Then in stoppage time, disaster struck. Italy were awarded a controversial penalty. The pressure was immense. Millions watched. One kick could decide everything. Francesco Totti stepped forward. Cool, calm, composed. The Italian legend buried a penalty into the corner. Italy won 1-0. Australia were heartbroken. Italy survived. Most importantly, they kept their World Cup dream alive. Weeks later, they would go on to lift the trophy in Berlin after defeating France in the final. Had Totti missed, football history might have looked very different. That is the magic of the World Cup. One goal, one save, one decision, one moment, everything can change. And that is why June 25 occupies such a special place in World Cup folklore. It is a day that reminds us why we love football. It reminds us that underdogs can become heroes, that dreams can come true, that history can be written in 90 minutes. From the US shocking England in 1950 to Argentina lifting their first world title in 1978 to Saeed Al-Awarian producing a goal for the ages in 1994 and Francesco Totti keeping Italy's championship hopes alive in 2006. June 25 has repeatedly delivered moments that have transcended sports. As the 2026 FIFA World Cup continues to unfold, new stories are being added to football's rich history. Perhaps somewhere in today's matches, another player will create a moment that fans will be talking about decades from now. Because if World Cup history teaches us anything, it is that greatness often arrives when nobody expects it. And on June 25, football has a habit of producing exactly that.

0: knockout punch. 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
2: So that was our spotlight, the very first one today in World Cup history, June 25, the day of shocks, heroes, and then lots of history. Back to some of the stories making headlines as far as the world of sports is concerned. United States head coach Mauricio Pochettino has revealed he will rest several key players for today's clash against Turkey to avoid the risk of suspension ahead of the knockout stages. The USA have already secured top spot in the group and qualification for round of 32, prompting Pochettino to leave out four players carrying yellow cards, including Tyler Adams, Anthony Robinson, Chris Richards, and Folarin Balogun. The American coach says a late decision will be made on captain Christian Pulisic, who was managing a calf problem but has been declared fit. Despite the match having no bearing on qualification, Pochettino insists that his side will remain determined to finish the group stage with a perfect record, while Turkey will be playing for pride after the elimination from this tournament. Meanwhile, former Liverpool manager Jurgen Robert Klopp has paid tribute to football icons Lionel Messi and Cristiano Ronaldo, describing them as two of the greatest players of the modern era as they continue to shine at the FIFA World Cup. Messi recently became the tournament's all-time leading goal scorer after scoring twice in Argentina's victory over Austria, taking his World Cup tally to 18 goals. Ronaldo, meanwhile, netted a brace against Uzbekistan to become the first player in history to score at six different World Cups. Klopp praised both veterans for maintaining elite performances the latter stages of their careers, highlighting Ronaldo's response to early criticism and Messi's enduring influence on the global game. With Argentina and Portugal safely through to the knockout stages, the football world continues to suffer what could be their final appearances at this World Cup or in their career as far as the World Cup is concerned. There is yet another spotlight to look at today, and that has to do with a Dutch star who has kept the world finally awake, Christian Somerville.
3: Sometimes, a World Cup doesn't just produce memorable matches. It introduces the world to a new star, a player who arrives on football's biggest stage and suddenly becomes impossible to ignore. At the 2026 FIFA World Cup, that player may well be Christian Somerville. The Netherlands winger has gone from being a promising talent to one of the breakout stars of the tournament, dazzling defenders, scoring goals, and helping the Orange push towards the knockout rounds. But behind the goals, the celebrations, and transfer rumors lies a remarkable story of sacrifice, resilience, family, and ambition. Today on Spotlight, we profile the man whose message to the world of football has been clear for years. You've been sleeping on me. 14 June 2026, Atlanta, the Netherlands, are taking on Japan in their opening World Cup match. Among the starting 11 is a player many casual football fans know little about. By the end of the evening, that will change. Operating on the right wing, Christian Somerville terrorized the Japanese defense with his pace, dribbling, and confidence. Then came the moment that announced him to the tournament. Receiving the ball at the edge of the area, he killed a magnificent left-footed strike into the net. It was a goal worthy of the World Cup stage. The Netherlands were eventually held to a draw, but Somerville emerged as one of the biggest talking points. Scouts from across Europe's biggest clubs took notice. Paris Saint-Germain, Arsenal, Manchester United, and Tottenham Hotspur. They were all watching, and 6 days later, Somerville gave another reminder. Coming off the bench against Sweden, he set up Cody Gakpo before scoring himself in a dominant Dutch victory. Two goals, one assist, two matches. The world has finally woken up. Every time Somerville scores, he performs the same celebration. He places both hands together beneath his cheek. closes his eyes and pretends to sleep. To many fans, it's simply a fun celebration. But for some of all, it carries a deeper meaning. Years earlier, during his breakthrough at Leeds United, he thought his performances were not given the recognition he deserved. His response, the sleeping gesture, a message to critics, to doubters, and a message to football itself. People were sleeping on me. Today, that celebration has become recognizable at the World Cup. What makes Samavo's story even more fascinating is that he almost wasn't playing for the Netherlands. His family roots lie in Suriname. The South American nation had long admired his talent and hoped he would represent them internationally. For a period, it appeared a genuine possibility. Had events unfolded differently, Samavo might be leading Suriname's attack instead of wearing the fluorescent orange shirt of the Netherlands. But then came a crucial conversation. Dutch coach Ronald Koeman made it clear that he saw Samavo as part of the national team's future. The winger faced a life-changing choice: emotion versus opportunity, heart versus ambition. Ultimately, he chose the Netherlands, a decision he says combined both emotion and reason. He wanted to compete at the highest level possible. And now, on football's biggest stage, that decision is paying dividends. To understand Samavo, you have to understand where he comes from. He was born on October 30, 2001 in Rotterdam. It was here that football became his escape and dream. He grew up in a busy household with seven siblings, three older brothers, three older sisters, and one younger sister. His parents worked tirelessly to support the family. His mother ran a debt assistance business while constantly reminding her son about the importance of education. She insisted football should never be his only plan. His father, a former footballer whose own career ended because of injury, became one of the biggest influences of his career. Though often working away as a truck driver, he remained a constant source of guidance and motivation. Every football career has a defining beginning. For some of all, it arrived at the age of five. One afternoon, he was simply playing football with his brother at a local club. A fine old scout happened to be watching. Impressed by the youngster's natural talent, the scout approached the family and invited him for a trial. At first, nobody believed him. The family even asked the scout to prove who he was. But the invitation was genuine. Samavo passed the trial, and just like that, he joined one of the Netherlands' biggest clubs. He will spend the next 13 years in the fine arts system, learning, developing, and dreaming. But not every chapter of his story was smooth. During his fine arts years, a dressroom incident led to disciplinary action and temporarily derailed his progress. Many young players might have struggled to recover, but Samavo responded differently. Loan spells followed, then opportunities and growth. In 2020, Leeds United came calling. England became the stage where Samavo transformed from prospect to star. His pace, creativity, his fearlessness all became trademarks of his game. One moment particularly stands out. October 2022, Liverpool versus Leeds. Samavo came off the bench and scored a dramatic late winner. Suddenly, fans across England knew his name. The following seasons saw him continue to improve. Goals, assists, and recognition. In 2024, West Ham United invested heavily to sign him. Yet his time in London was far from straightforward. A serious hamstring injury sidelined him for months. It was the toughest chapter of his career, but once again, Samavo refused to be defeated. Supported by his longtime partner, Janik, he returned stronger, just in time for the World Cup. Now at 24 years old, Samavo finds himself standing on the brink of superstardom. He has the trust of Ronald Koeman, the admiration of Dutch fans, and the attention of Europe's elite clubs. For years, he felt overlooked, underrated, and underappreciated. Today, none of those words apply. The football world is watching, the world is talking, and the football world is no longer sleeping. And if his performances in this World Cup are anything to go by, the best chapters of that story are still to be written. This has been Spotlight on Crescenzo Samavo, the Dutch star the world is finally awake to. Thanks. A World Cup doesn't just produce memorable matches. It introduces the world to a new star. A player who arrives on football's biggest stage and suddenly becomes impossible to ignore. At the 2026 FIFA World Cup, that player may well be Crescenzo Samavo. The Netherlands winger has gone from being a promising talent to one of the breakout stars of the tournament. Dazzling defenders, scoring goals, and helping the Orange push towards the knockout rounds. But behind the goals, the celebrations, and transfer rumors lies a remarkable story of sacrifice, resilience, family, and ambition. Today on Spotlight, we profile the man whose message to the world of football has been clear for years. You've been sleeping on me. 14 June 2026, Atlanta, the Netherlands, are taking on Japan in their opening World Cup match. Among the starting 11 is a player many casual football fans know little about. By the end of the evening, that will change. Operator on the right wing, Christoncio Samavo, terrorized the Japanese defense with his pace, dribbling, and confidence. Then came the moment that announced him to the tournament. Receiving the ball on the edge of the area, he caught a magnificent left-footed strike into the net. It was a goal worthy of the World Cup stage. The Netherlands were eventually held to a draw, but Somerville emerged as one of the biggest talking points. Scouts from across Europe's biggest clubs took notice. Paris Saint-Germain, Arsenal, Manchester United, and Tottenham Hotspur. They were all watching, and 6 days later, Somerville delivered another reminder. Coming off the bench against Sweden, he set up Cody Gakpo before scoring himself in a dominant Dutch victory. Two goals, one assist, two matches. The world has finally woken up. Every time Samavo scores, he performs the same celebration. He places both hands together beneath his cheek, closes his eyes, and pretends to sleep. To many fans, it's simply a fun celebration. But for Samavo, it carries a deeper meaning. Years earlier, during his breakthrough season at Leeds United, he felt his performances were not given the recognition he deserved. His response, the sleeping gesture, a message to critics, to doubters, and a message to football itself. People were sleeping on me. Today, that celebration has become recognizable at the World Cup. What makes Samavo's story even more fascinating is that he almost wasn't playing for the Netherlands. His family roots lie in Suriname. The South American nation had long admired his talent and hoped he would represent them internationally. For a period, it appeared a genuine

impossibility. Had events unfolded differently, some of all might be leading Suriname's attack of the Netherlands. But then came a crucial conversation. Dutch coach Ronald Koeman made it clear that he saw Samavo as part of the national team's future. The winger faced a life-changing choice: emotion versus opportunity, heart versus ambition. Ultimately, he chose the Netherlands, a decision he says combined both emotion and reason. He wanted to compete at the highest level possible. And now, on football's biggest stage, that decision is paying dividends. To understand Samavo, you have to understand where he comes from. He was born on October 30, 2001 in Rotterdam. It was here that football became his escape and dream. He grew up in a busy household with 7 siblings, 3 older brothers, 3 older sisters, and 1 younger sister. His parents worked tirelessly to support the family. His mother ran a debt assistant business while constantly reminding her son about the importance of education. She insisted football should never be his only plan. His father, a former footballer whose own career ended because of injury, became one of the biggest influences of his career. Though often working away as a truck driver, he remained a constant source of guidance and motivation. Every football career has a defining beginning. For some of all, it arrived at the age of 5. One afternoon, he was simply playing football with his brother at a local club. A fine old scout happened to be watching. Impressed by the youngster's natural talent, the scout approached the family and invited him for a trial. At first, nobody believed him. The family even asked the scout to prove who he was. But the invitation was genuine. Samavo passed the trial, and just like that, he joined one of the Netherlands' biggest clubs. He will spend the next 13 years in the fine arts system, learning, developing, and dreaming. But not every chapter of his story was smooth. During his fine arts years, a dressroom incident led to disciplinary action and temporarily derailed his progress. Many young players might have struggled to recover, but Samavo responded differently. Loan spells followed, then opportunities and growth. In 2020, Leeds United came calling. England would become the stage where Samavo transformed from prospect to star. His pace, creativity, his fearlessness all became trademarks of his game. One moment particularly stands out. October 2022, Liverpool versus Leeds. Samavo came off the bench and scored a dramatic late winner. Suddenly, fans across England knew his name. The following seasons saw him continue to improve. Goals, assists, and recognition. In 2024, West Ham United invested heavily to sign him. Yet his time in London was far from straightforward. A serious hamstring injury sidelined him for months. It was the toughest chapter of his career, but once again, Samavo refused to be defeated. Supported by his longtime partner, Janik, he returned stronger, just in time for the World Cup. Now at 24 years old, Samavo finds himself standing on the brink of superstardom. He has the trust of Ronald Koeman, the admiration of Dutch fans, and the attention of Europe's elite clubs. For years, he felt overlooked, underrated, and underappreciated. Today, none of those words apply. The football world is watching, the world is talking, and the football world is no longer sleeping. And if his performances in this World Cup are anything to go by, the best chapters of that story are still to be written. This has been Spotlight on Crescenzo Samavo, the Dutch star the world is finally awake to.

0: So that was our second spotlight for today. Crescencio Somerville, the Dart Star the world is now awake to. Let's branch into club football now. Championship clubs have discovered their opening fixtures for the 2026-27 season, with relegated Burnley set to host fellow Premier League dropout West Ham United in one of the standout matches of the opening weekend. The new Championship campaign will kick off on Friday, 14th August, with Wolverhampton Wanderers welcoming Blackburn Rovers to Molineux. Burnley and West Ham, both relegated from the EPL last season, will clash on Sunday, 16th August, in a highly anticipated encounter at Turf Moor. Elsewhere, Southampton begin life in the Championship away to Watford after being handed a 4-point deduction following the Spygate scandal. While newly promoted Cardiff City will host Welsh rivals Wrexham on Monday night. League One champions Lincoln City will travel to Middlesbrough for their opening fixture, while playoff winners Bolton Wanderers will start their campaign at home against Preston North End. The Championship gets underway a week before the Premier League returns, setting the stage for another fiercely contested promotion race. Now to this rather sad development. French football is mourning the death of promising midfielder Kenzo Kays, who has passed away at the age of 21 after a drowning incident in the Rhone River near Lyon. Kays entered the river with French during the severe heat wave currently affecting parts of France, where temperatures have reached 40 degrees Celsius. He was rescued by firefighters and taken to hospital in critical condition, but sadly later passed away. The young midfielder joined Gang Camp last year after progressing through the youth system for Olympique Lyonnais and AS Saint-Étienne, and was regarded as one of the Gampen's emerging talents. Avant Gampen have paid tribute to Kays and played support to his family, while Saint-Étienne described him as a talented and well-respected young player whose life ended in tragic circumstances. Plans are underway for a tribute to be held before the start of the new season, as the French football community remembers one of its promising young prospects.
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0: Time now for some transfer gossip. Scotland goalkeeper Angus Gunn has emerged as a possible target for Manchester United after being released by Nottingham Forest. For Arsenal, they will continue to pursue a deal for Morgan Rogers despite Aston Villa unwilling to sell the English midfielder. For Everton, they have made a preliminary move for West Ham's England forward Jared Bowen. For Hull City, they have made Manchester United goalkeeper Radek Vitek a target after the Czech Republic youth international impressed on loan at Bristol City last season. For Sheffield United, they are also in advanced talks with Manchester City over a deal to sign Calvin Phillips after having the England midfielder on loan last season. Arsenal have now lowered their asking price between £20 and £25 million for striker Gabriel Jesus, with Everton having a long-standing interest in the 29-year-old. For Manchester United, captain Bruno Fernandes is set to stay at Old Trafford after the Portugal midfielder let some of his teammates know he has no intention of leaving, flowing interest from Saudi Arabia last summer. And also, Arsenal and Manchester City could consider a move for 26-year-old Sporting captain and midfielder Morten Højlund, who scored for Denmark against England at the Euros in 2024. So these are some of the transfer gossips that could make headlines this particular summer. Now, in the world of boxing, promoter Eddie Hearn says a long-awaited heavyweight showdown between Anthony Joshua and Tyson Fury remains on course to take place in the UK later this year. Hearn reviews that both fighters are contractually committed to staging the bout in the UK, despite report that Saudi boxing chief Tekki Al-Sheikh is considering moving the event to Las Vegas and insists any change of venue would require fresh negotiations and agreement of Joshua's team. The matchroom boss also dismisses claims by UFC president Dana White that he will promote the fight, stating that current contract do not give White or Zuffa Boxing any role in the event. A meeting involving all parties is expected next week to finalize the date and venue, with Hearn maintaining that he is 100% confident the blockbuster clash will happen, provided neither Joshua nor Fury loses their respective interim bout beforehand. Away from boxing, the International Olympic Committee have approved changes to the Olympic Charter aimed at strengthening the political neutrality of sport. The amendment reinforced the IOC's commitment to keeping the Olympic movement free from political, governmental, and economic influence, with IOC President Christy Cavendish saying the reforms are designed to protect athletes and preserve the spirit of peaceful competition. The IOC also approved changes to how sports are selected for future Olympic Games. Beginning with the Brisbane 2032 Olympics, individual disciplines rather than the entire sport will be assessed for inclusion into the program. The decision has also renewed debate over the future participation of Russian athletes in international competitions, while restrictions on Belarusian

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2: Let's do some more news here on the Sports Bulletin. In basketball, the Los Angeles Lakers have rewarded guard Austin Reeves with a new four-year maximum contract worth $185 million. Reeves, who went from undrafted in 2021, has gone off the NBA's most remarkable success stories after developing into a key player for the Lakers. The 28-year-old enjoyed the best season of his career, averaging 23.3 points, 5.5 assists, and 4.7 rebounds per game. He also produced a career-high 51-point performance against the Phoenix Suns in October. Despite being limited to 51 games due to injuries, Reeves played a crucial role in helping the Lakers reach the second round of the NBA playoffs before they were swept by the OKC. The new deal secures his future in Los Angeles as the franchise continues to build around one of its most consistent performers from past seasons. Meanwhile, the Charlotte Hornets have traded guard LaMelo Ball and Josh Green to the Minnesota Timberwolves in exchange for Naz Reid, a 2033 unprotected first-round pick, three first-round pick swaps, and three second-round pick swaps as well. Ball is joining Anthony Edwards on a Timberwolves team that was bounced in the second round of the NBA playoffs by the San Antonio Spurs. He is currently in the third of his five-year, $203.8 million deal and is set to make $40.7 million this upcoming season. Ball has spent all 6 years of his NBA career with the Hornets after the team selected him third overall in the 2022 draft. The young guard is coming off just the second season of his career, in which he played more than 60 games. He posted 20.1 points per game on 40% shooting, while averaging 7.1 assists and 4.8 rebounds through 71 games, just short of his career high of 75 during the sophomore season. So that's how the trades are going for the NBA season. Branching now into the world of tennis, Wimbledon organizers have expressed disappointment over plans by leading players to continue their protest over prize money at this year's tournament. The All England Club recently announced a record prize fund of £64.2 million, a 20% increase from last year, but players are pushing for a larger share of tournament revenues. A group represented by former WTA chief executive Larry Scott is seeking at least 16% of Wimbledon's revenue to be allocated to prize money compared to the current 15%. As part of the protest, several top players are expected to limit their media appearance to 15 minutes before and after matches during the opening week of the tournament. The symbolic move mirrors the 15% share of revenue currently set aside for player earnings. Wimbledon officials insist that players remain at the heart of decisions and point to significant investment in prize money and upgraded player facilities, while maintaining that the tournament is not for profit model and differs from regular ATP and WTA events. A bit more in the world of tennis, world number one Jannik Sinner says he's feeling physically and mentally refreshed ahead of Wimbledon's title defense, despite concerns over his fitness following an early exit at the French Open. The Italian has opted to skip traditional grass court warm-up tournament, choosing instead to focus on intensive training sessions as he prepares for a demanding summer schedule that includes Wimbledon and the US hard court swing. Despite questions surrounding his condition, renowned coach Patrick Mortologo believes Sinner remains a favorite for the title, pointing to his dominant season, which is he has already produced ATP Masters 1000 victories at Indian Wells, Miami, Monte Carlo, Madrid, and Rome. Sports psychology consultant Jeff Greenwald, however, has warned that physical endurance could prove decisive in the latter stages of the tournament, the demand of five-set matches testing even the world's best players. Sinner will begin his title defense next week as he looks to maintain his grip on the number one ranking and add yet another Grand Slam crown to his growing collection. Now, in the world of motorsports, Formula One's governing body has declared a heat hazard for this weekend's Austrian Grand Prix at the Red Bull Ring in Spurs.

0: Bloomberg, marking the first time the designation has been used during the 2026 season. Race director Real Marquez took the decision after forecasts predicted temperatures above 31 degrees Celsius throughout the race weekend. Under Formula One regulations, teams must fit driver cooling systems to their cars, although drivers may choose not to use them and instead accept a ballast penalty. The heat hazard rule was introduced in 2025 and first applied at the Singapore and US Grand Prix last year. The Austrian Grand Prix is the 8th of the Formula One World Championship, with 19-year-old Mercedes driver Kimi Antonelli currently leading the driver's standings heading into the weekend.
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0: And that's how we wrap up the Sports Bulletin this afternoon. Before I go, a recap of our headlines. The Black Stars have left Rhode Island as focus now shift to Croatia on Saturday. In our World Cup round of South Africa have made history as Brazil and Morocco march on to the knockout stages. Promoter Eddie Hearn says the Joshua Free showdown is 100% on. And Wimbledon faces fresh protest over prize money distribution. My name is Kelvin Saki. Asahi Sports is driven by passion and powered by facts. For more stories, updates, and exclusive content, visit asahiradio.com. Stay in the game. Stay with Asahi. Good afternoon. Up next is Russia with Elvis Crystal. Stay tuned in.

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1: We're absolutely guaranteeing a great time this afternoon. 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So we're guaranteeing you to have a great time, an exciting time here with me on the 995 Rush Hour. 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I'm back here to soundtrack your day and, of course, energize your mood. More essentially, just putting a little bit of a spark in your day here. I am Elvis Crystal. 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Interaction is on 020-000-9951. And also, you can send me a text via WhatsApp or a voice note to the number 059-415-7777. 059-415-7777. You can always drop in anytime, anywhere. You feel like you want to drop a little message to me, feel free to drop it in. I am Elvis Crystal. Got question of the day coming up today a little later as well. I've got the Wagwan stories that you should be aware of and also staying abreast of the latest. We're going to the courtroom today on our Voice of Reason. Today's courtroom case is a very interesting one. It has to do with a man who married another woman, I mean, the man remarried and wanting the daughter and the siblings to call this woman mom. I'll share the detail with you and what the problem really is. So we want to stay here. Don't forget, interaction is on 059-415-7777. And also, if you want to get social with me, you can always get social. Feel free and be easy at Elvis Crystal on social media. And also at Asase 99.5 on Facebook, Instagram, TikTok, X, and also on YouTube. You're welcome to the show. Starting off, today's a Thursday, so we look back in time. Bring on some big hits.
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1: From the R&B circuit, dancehall circuit. Yeah. We might do some little bit of Afro beats, hip life a little later. Yeah. Some high life too. Stay here. Jagged Edge coming in. Where the party at? On Asasi Radio, Thursday.

0: If you know this record from way back, good, good vibe, right? Asasi Radio 99.5, ole, ole, loving you. Brian Harvey and, of course, the Fuji crew playing here on Asasi Radio 99.5. Good afternoon to you if you're locked in. Let me know where you're locked in from and where you're at as well if you're locked and loaded just like I am. Ready for a great time. Destination is 5 p.m. only on Asasi Radio. You know, and I come through every now and then. We drop the hits, right? Banger after banger. Taking your mind way back. We're going to go way, way back. And hopefully you can relive some great times. Take your mind back to the times where you used to be young, doing all the things you have to do, feeling funky and free. Yeah, man. That's where we're going, man. If you're ready, I can take you there. Guaranteed, 100%. Don't lose the vibe. 059-415-7777. Saying shouts going to Gomez. How you doing? Hope you're good. You stay locked in. I've seen your fire, man. Great to know you're locked in. And also saying shouts going to Melissa, who says she's singing along to the songs we're playing. Sounds good to me. I still got more where that came from. If I played your favorite, I still got loads of favorites coming up. Before this record, though, you heard a song from Outkast, Miss Jackson. Aaliyah came through with Try Again. Tony Braxton and Loon also played here. We hit the freeway. Got music coming in from Asher Raymond, Cisco. Got some good record from R. Kelly as well. Might dig back into time. Lil Flip is also coming up. Hey, there's a lot of great sounds here. You want to stay here on the 995 Rush Hour. Get locked in. My question of the day today, let's get into it real quickly. Have you ever had a crush on someone only to discover that you had a competition? You're not the only one having a crush on that person. How did you find out that you were not only the person crushing on that person? You thought they were your crush until you found out everyone else felt the same way. How did you realize? How did you realize you're not the only one? And how did the realization hit you? How did you take it? Everybody's saying, how did you find out that you were not the only one crushing on this person? Ebia, you went to the house. You went to the gate. There was a Benz parked in front. You were just getting down from the motorbike. Okada, no. What you mean? You realize you're not the only one. 059-415-7777. Send me a voice note. Make it short, make it quick, make it crisp. Send it to the Crystal. He's got you here on his 995 Rush Hour. Michelle, going to Atu. How you doing, my brother? I heard you got a new hairstyle, and people say you look a little bit close. look like me. And I don't agree, you know. I don't agree, but let me find out from you, Atu. How do you feel yourself? How do you feel yourself? It's saying.
1: I'm good, though.
0: Maybe I'm fine.
1: Olesha.
0: Chale, we'll head down there. It costs 1,000 yards.
1: What's the name of
0: asshole? But do you feel you look like me?
1: What's it?
0: Do you feel you look like me?
1: Yeah, because I look like God. So if you look like God, don't go out
0: there. Oh, interesting. What inspired your hair?
1: I don't know. I just don't like combing it.
0: That's you don't all. Like to comb your hair.
1: Yeah, that's
0: I
1: all.
0: See.
1: That's all. I didn't follow you.
0: You didn't follow me. I walked across the floor at Asasi. People say, have you seen Atu? I said, no. Oh, he looks just like you. And I'm like, okay. I can't wait to see Atu.
1: If I didn't look like Elvis, Charlie, uh-huh. It'd be lifetime achievement too.
0: Oh, same baby.
1: You look like Elvis.
0: No, but Charlie, you did it. I didn't see the thing. I see the low fade and, you know, I can't boy, no.
1: Sisi, you wear shoe, I'll go wear shoe.
0: Hey,
1: you wear Crocs now, I'll go wear Crocs.
0: Meshia, Wellington boots. Sisi, I'll go find something that will wear. The weather serve no good. Meshia, Wellington boots, Mao. Sharp, gra.
1: I'll go find something.
0: If I find something.
1: Grandpa be farmer.
0: Hey.
1: And you didn't cry.
0: Pineapple farmer, now there. And I yam.
1: Oh, they do chow things. They do small, then it's some animal rearing before sight.
0: Listen, I know you have some fun to you speak every now and then. In a certain rattling way. We'll see who you're there. Chaku Celeste son,
1: Dokunu Raba.
0: Dokunu Raba, huh? Okay, good. Yeah. So let me hear that fanti. The way you roll it, no? How do you roll your fanti along? You say some things. Let me hear.
1: Pumping pin skinini.
0: Uh huh.
1: Pumping pin skinini. I think when somebody asks you, Charlie, how are you? I say, you're doing pumping, pin skinny.
0: What does it mean?
1: It's like,
0: you dance like
1: you stand gallant. Yeah. You still they face life.
0: Gidigba.
1: Life with the face, we with the face out.
0: Gidigba. Nothing they shake you.
1: Hi.
0: So you say what? I'm
1: pumping, pin skinny.
0: Pumping skinny. Hey, please, bye-bye. Why? I don't want to bite my tongue this afternoon. Yes, sir. Come on. 27 minutes past the hour, two. More great vibes on the radio. Let's do some Usher Raymond this afternoon. How you doing out there? Hope you can feeling good. If you can sing along to this record, it's dedicated to you. Let's do it.

And I promise I'm taking you home tonight. Might have to get up at 5 p.m., but it might be worth it. If only you stay tuned in here, whatever you're doing around town, I got your music right here on Asasi Radio. We're doing the throwbacks, looking back in time. What song put a smile on your face, though, if I should ask you? We did a bit of a sound from LL Cool J, Doing It. And, of course, Jennifer Lopez with If You Had My Love. 112 and Notorious. Yep, also played here. The club mix of Only You. Foxy Brown in the cut right now with music from Blackstreet Boys. Get you home tonight, play on Asasi Radio, 99.5 059 415 7777. And of course, we got question of the day. Let's look into it real quickly. So at what moment did you realize you weren't the only person crushing on that special someone? You had a thing for someone, it turns out that you're not the only one. That's our question of the day today. How did you find out? Was it on Valentine's Day? Or was it on their birthday? Or was it during a funeral? Sometimes those things happen. You know, at the funeral, you get to find out that you're not the only one who is feeling some level of emotions around. You're not the only special sympathizer. You understand? You're not the only one. Or maybe at the wedding. How did you find out? What's your story? When did your crush go from being your secret to being everyone else's favorite? And how did you find out you weren't the only one in the queue? Long queue. Charlie, share your story with me. Make her know something. 059-415-7777. I've got some voice notes coming through already. Thank you so much for joining me via voice notes. Don't forget to text back as well if you can. I've got a message yesterday, Charlie Elvis. This your matter. Yeah, so my matter, dear, don't try me. Every afternoon, I'll come through with some questions for you. And it says, today's matter, you make me want to cry today. Oh, please don't cry. Don't cry for me. Don't cry for me, Argentina. 059-415-7777. Shell's going to get rude. He says, Elvis, you want me to cry this afternoon. Please don't. This your matter, dear. And a little later as well, I'll be giving you some updates about what's going on in the country and beyond what you're supposed to be aware of. I'll bring you some information. And then we'll get to the courtroom a little later after playing our voice notes. You know the format. You know the usual. You know what we do. You know how we lay it down Monday through to Friday. Today's a Thursday. We're looking back. Looking way back. Looking back at a time where Cisco gave us this hit. Oh, my days. Can you sing along to this song? Can you go toe-to-toe, lyric to lyric? Can you do it? You ready? Let's go. Let's do it.

Or if you're waiting for the rage part of the song, well, absolutely, this is actually the radio version, so it's been cut off, absolutely cut off. If not, you might be hearing some really strong rage music. But hey, you want to fix that bitch yourself? You want to fix it? Fix it? Fix it. Let's go. Fix it. Oh, my days. There's some Tupac there. Hit him up. This is one of the songs you probably want to listen to while traveling long distance. And mind you, though, the volume needs to be up. Up, up, up. And also, it's one of the songs where you're not feeling yourself. You're not feeling too good. Maybe somebody actually just peeved you or something. Something like that. The person probably pissed you off in a way, you know? Yeah, you go out all out. That's exactly what I mean. And of course, you want to get some DMX after this one, because that's some strong rage music. You understand? Let me say shout out to Della. How you doing? It's good to know you. It's good to see you, though. I understand when this song came out, you were actually in your nappies, eh? You were in your diapers. Oh, St. Charles gonna to on Henny himself for locking it in. Assassin Radio 99.5. What a day, what a day.

We're linking another one to this one. After this song, I'm giving you the updates on what's going on around town, yeah? Shall we do some Naughty by Nature? Craziest, live here on Asase Radio. Let's go.

some naughty by nature. Craziest. Looks like I'm raising some tempos. Yeah, man. Keep the temperature high. Thursday afternoon, energizing your day. And of course, soundtracking your afternoon. 3:10, more lively records on the way. Asase Radio 99.5. Saint Charles, going out to James. How's it going, my brother? Says you take me way back. That's exactly what I want to do. So you can start having conversations, eh? Days we used to wear the FUBUs. Yeah, man. Oh, you used to wear that, that Sean John, right? Oh, my days. 059-415-7777. How about them days you used to wear the Dickies? You know that? 059-415-7777. It says, Mr. Elvis, the moment you start noticing some particular number has been calling for some time, for some months, for some weeks, that's when you realize you're not the only one. Especially when you're with her. As a message from Gomez, how did you realize that you're not the only one interested in this person? You're not the only one interested at all. You're not the only one crushing. That's our question of the day, eh? Let me get to Wagwan. And then we'll get to play the voice notes. So keep your voice notes coming in for the question today. When did you realize that the person you like so much, the lady or the guy that you're interested in, turns out that you're not the only one interested in them? That's a cue, no dos, a line, a tinting cry, no be small. And you're not the only one. I mean, like, have you ever had an interest in someone only to discover that you are in a competition with a few other people? How did you find out? Send me voice notes, 059-415-7777, okay? All right, so let's start off our stories today. Let's find out what the latest is on the ground. Something so you can be a part of what's happening, be in the loop of affairs, okay? So there's a growing heap of uncollected refuse in parts of Greater Accra and may have less to do with delays by waste contractors and more to do with a critical shortage of places to dump the waste. According to the Environmental Service Providers Association, the ESPA, Accra is hit by refuse buildup as landfill capacity crisis deepens. The explanation comes amid mounting complaints from residents and traders, particularly around the areas of Kaneshi Market, where an overflowing refuse container has raised public concerns, public health concerns. Now, the executive secretary of ESPA, Amal Foria Entry, said waste management companies are increasingly struggling to dispose of collected refuse due to the limited number of operational landfill sites available in the Greater Accra area. Now, she also explained that while the volume of waste generated daily continues to rise because of rapid urbanization and population growth, the infrastructure requires a bit more detail. It says what is required to handle the waste has not expanded at the same time. Now, according to her, the lack of nearby disposal facilities means waste collection trucks spend more time transporting refuse over long distances before they can return to communities for additional collection rounds. And she goes on to say that the only operational landfill sites currently serving waste contractors are located at Adipa and Tema. We're running out of landfills. We're running out of places to dump our refuse. She also noted that some trucks are forced to travel for as far as 90 kilometers to dispose refuse, a situation that increases operational costs and slows down collection schedules across the capital. And this is very a serious problem because it's going to threaten public health. And over time, we might be having an outbreak of diseases. So we all need to wake up somehow. Because the ESPA executive secretary is therefore calling the urge for urgent investment in modern waste disposal infrastructure, particularly engineered landfill sites within the Greater Accra metropolitan area, to improve efficiency and prevent refuse from accumulating in communities.
Now, this is just beside the point of having to dump your refuse in gutters and also fly your rubbers out of your vehicle and just keep on moving on because you think nothing can happen. In addition to this issue about we running out of landfill to dump our refuse, we just might be in trouble in the next few years. We all need to be concerned, okay? Now, why is it that when somebody flies some rubber out of their car and you try to, you know, alert them that that is not a right thing to do, they actually fight you? Why are Ghanaians like that? When somebody dumps something somewhere, you correct them. They always come for you. Like, it doesn't make any sense, you know. And so a lot of Ghanaians have learned to mind their own business, you know. But that wouldn't help. That wouldn't help at all. You always have to continue raising alarm and correcting people who don't know better. Because so long as you keep quiet, this refuse will catch up with all of us, okay? So don't be quiet. Be bold. Be bold and tell this person that don't do that. Pick it up. Don't drop the litter there. They always come through with some energy to fight you. It's so surprising how people think. On to another story. It says some prophecies could signal mental health concerns. A mental health doctor has suggested that certain prophecies made by some religious leaders may raise questions about underlying mental health conditions, particularly where unusual beliefs or perceptions are involved. Now, the doctor explained that some mental health disorders can affect the way individuals perceive reality and interact with others. According to the doctor, one form of condition known as paranoid schizophrenia can cause individuals to become highly suspicious of others and perceive threat where none may exist. Yeah, he says there is one particular type that's called a paranoid schizophrenia and is actually found outside frequently, but rather remain home. A lot of people may be found outside frequently, but sometimes they might prefer to remain home. They often think that everyone hates them and may isolate themselves, the doctor explained. The doctor further noted that individuals experiencing severe symptoms may believe that others pose a threat to them, which can influence their actions and behavior. Because they see everyone as a threat, they can also sometimes harm others because the voices in their head may make them do so. Commenting on some prophetic declarations that receive public attention, the doctor suggested that certain cases may warrant closer examination from a mental health perspective. And so he's warning and saying that we should be very careful the kind of prophecies that the religious leaders release into the public domain. I think sometimes you receive some prophecies and you're probably thinking, Chale, you don't even want to associate with humans anymore because you're scared. I think that's where the doctor's coming from. It might affect your mental health. So religious leaders should be a bit circumspect while trying to give prophecies. Is that right? Have you received any prophecy before? And next thing you know, you are paranoid, you're worried, you're scared, you don't even know what to do. You don't even know how to interact with your own family members because the prophecy, it will shake you, you know? As a nipa e cutlery set, nipa e cobra, you can't believe what you're hearing. So next thing you know, you're behaving in a certain way, like you're dodgy. You can't interact with people anymore like the way you used to. Some prophecies can actually make you a bit more paranoid. That's what the doctor is saying. Let's look at another story here, which, by the way, today happens to be World Vitiligo Day. This global event aims to raise awareness about vitiligo, a chronic skin condition that causes loss of pigmentation and results in white patches on the skin, affecting around 0.5 to 2% of the global population. Vitiligo is much more than a cosmetic concern. It often carries deep emotional, psychological, and social consequences for those living with it. Do you know someone living with vitiligo? Now, in case you don't know, it's an autoimmune condition in which the body's immune system mistakenly attacks and destroys melanocytes, actually. Now, the cells responsible for producing pigment, this leads to the appearance of pale and white patches on various parts of the skin and the body. While it can also affect anyone, regardless of gender, age, or ethnicity,
It commonly first appears between the age of 24 and 50. So today we're saying we want to shake the hands of somebody who's living with vitiligo, okay? Because one of the biggest myths I can see and I still hear is that vitiligo is contagious, which is not. It's not contagious. This misconception fuels a lot of unnecessary fear and social stigma, especially in schools, workplaces, and even families. So vitiligo is not, it's not contagious, okay? It's not in itself life-threatening at all, okay? Its impact on quality of life can be severe, though. Many individuals face stigma, social isolation, psychological distress. But guess what? Studies is showing that nearly half of those with vitiligo experience clinical anxiety and depression due to what? What a lot of people do around them, which might be stemming from stigma. Now, in some parts of the world, particularly in Asia and Africa, social attitudes can lead to discrimination in employment, marriage, and other areas of life. Allow them to be. Whilst you're allowing them to be, you should also learn more about the condition so you can allow people to be who they have to be, okay? So if you know somebody who is living with a condition known as vitiligo, I think you want to give them a hug, okay? Shake their hand sometime and be cool, be warm with them because they are just like you. Only difference is their pigmentation, you understand? That'll be all for Wagwan today on the 995 Rush Hour Sassy Radio 99.5. Oh yeah, I'm coming in to talk to you about the question of the day where I'm playing some voice notes. And as we proceed, so can we do some Queen Latifah? It's been a while, yeah? It's been a while. This is UNITY on Asase Radio 99.5. After this, I'm playing the voice notes for the question of the day. How did you discover that you're not the only one interested in this amazing particular person? Just say, you're not the only one crushing on them. You're not the only one catching feelings. The queue is long. How did you find out? Talk to me.

0: 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Listen, let me get into my question of the day real quickly. When did your crush go from being your secret to being everybody else's favorite? How did you discover, how did you find out that you were not the only one having a crush on them? And the queue is so long. How did you find out? How did you realize? You woke up one morning and realized, ah, Charlie, the girl I did like, you know. I said, Kwesi to the light, the same girl. Some way. How did you discover this? It's what we're looking at. 059-415-7777. Send me a voice note.
1: So he told me himself. So my crush told me that someone at his workplace was also crushing on him.
0: Wow.
1: And like, surprise, my crush is now my current boyfriend.
0: Oh.
1: Period.
0: Oh, okay. So they told you themselves, and that's when you realize. Well, I think that's quite that's quite daring.
2: Hi, Mr. Elvis.
0: Yes, sir.
2: This is your boy, Timeless. Hey, at the kind of time with me, I daily go away, Charlie. Uh-huh. Boy, at the time, the mommy at the steady is a low cost me, wait, Charlie.
0: Okay.
2: Because he's a fine chick, boy.
0: Uh-huh.
2: Wait, Charlie, I put the girl for DMD.
0: Uh-huh.
2: Wait, Charlie, the girl come out there.
0: Uh-huh.
2: Oh, we talk. We chop food.
0: Uh-huh.
2: Everything finished.
0: Uh-huh. Uh-huh.
2: Charlie. We are going to run for the championship. Elvis, you know, get 13 minutes.
0: Uh-huh.
2: Said, I want no pass. Said,
0: what happened?
2: Ah, with my party, I will go my party in there. I go and the girl they tap my party. You want to see? Say, Charlie, you know, believe me, say, fool.
0: Wow,
2: Charlie, say, just say, it was so to say, blaster line.
0: Wow. My God. 059-415-7777. How did you discover that you're not the only one interested in someone? Tresa, you found out that somebody else also in the picture. How did you find out? Was it at a funeral, a birthday party, or it was on a Valentine's Day? What day was this? Let me know.
3: Hello, good afternoon. This is David Eden speaking from Ashana Forever.
0: Hello, David.
3: I noticed this when multiples of friends sit beside me and confess their feelings about the same person. Thank you.
0: So you guys, you sat around for some time and you realized that whilst you were there, they were also talking about the same person. Tresa, I didn't mean so. 059-415-7777. How did you discover that you're not the only one interested in this fella?

0: Hello, I go by the name Manuel. And how did you find out you were not the only one crushing on that person? How I do find out that one day I was chatting with my friend, then I told them I have a crush on this girl. Then I heard that people were talking a lot that, yo, they also have a crush on my friend. That's when I realized that, I'm not the only one.
1: Sunway, the competition is tight. What do you mean?
2: I'm Beatrice and I'm speaking from Unimark IJ.
1: Okay.
2: And how I find out that I'm not the only person crushing on you or that person is that, I started noticing the way other people acted around him, always finding reasons to talk to him, getting excited when he was around, and mention how attractive or amazing they thought he was.
1: Okay.
2: After a while, it became pretty obvious I wasn't the only one with a crush.
1: Wow.
2: Yeah, that's how I started looking.
1: I don't know what you did after. But Jelly, is it a good feeling? I don't think it's a good feeling, though. Knowing that someone you really like, everyone else is after them. Like, though you've not spoken to them about your interests, you know, you guys haven't crossed the stage yet. You've not gotten to dating yet. But you're realizing that, Jelly, girl now open. And I say, guy now open. Everyone else has gotten some eyes on them. 059-415-7777. How did you find out? It's what we're looking at. What happened?
3: My name is Krista Bell and I'm speaking from Unimark.
1: Okay.
3: So I found out I wasn't the only one crushing on this guy.
1: Okay.
3: When I approached him to speak to him, and then another lady was trying to hurt him, just shouting, baby, baby. I was like, oh, so I'm not the only one. And another lady, a friend of his, she was like, who are you calling baby? This is my baby. I was like, oh.
1: Wow.
3: Let me just step aside.
1: Wow. Egopino. 059-415-7777. Hi, Elvis. Good afternoon. It was on Valentine's Day when I went to visit my girl at the workplace. I got there with flowers and gifts, only to realize that I was told that she wasn't at her desk, so I should wait. But I know her desk, so I went there with the gift anyway. When I got there, there were several flowers on the desk. I was holding my own in my hand. And that's when I realized that I wasn't the only one interested in this girl. So I took my flowers back home. Wow, wow, wow, wow, wow, wow. What are you doing? Flowers, no, you're doing.
4: Okay, so back in SHS, I was having a crush on one of the science students.
1: Okay.
4: And the guy is really cute. Like, I don't know. I was really, really having a crush on him.
1: Okay.
4: And how I found out that I'm not the only person having a crush on him is how others look at him, like the way people see him and how they act towards him. Like,
1: okay.
4: It's like when he enters the whole room, everybody's looking at him. He's really cute.
1: Okay. Okay.
4: Gee.
1: Wow.
4: I'm feeling shy right now.
1: Wow. Oh, man. That guy might be some heartbreaker on campus or a heartthrob.
4: How I found out that.
1: How you found out that the person you're dating, sorry, the person that you're interested in is not the only one. So I got a message from, Patrick. Patrick says, hi, Elvis. I got to the girl's office and so I read that message already. Saying shout's going to Patrick there. I hope you're good. Stay well.
5: As I got older, I realized that life is a struggle.
1: Oh, no. That's not what we're dealing with today. 059-415-7777. 059-415-7777.

St. Charles going to Jerry. How are you doing out there? Hope you're good. We're getting into the courtroom in a bit, okay? We're going to court. Today's story is a very tricky one. But you can keep your voice notes coming in for the question of the day. I'll be playing them back later on. But let's get into the courtroom quickly. He says, hi, Elvis. Good afternoon. My name is Abna. I am 26 years old. And ever since my dad remarried 5 years ago, he's been constantly pressuring my siblings and me to call his wife mom. The new wife is 30 years old. He brings it up at family dinners, holidays, and even during ordinary interactions. While I am respectful and I help her when the need be, I don't call her mom because my own mother is still alive and actively involved in my life. My dad believes that refusing to use the title means we don't fully accept his wife as family. He says it hurts her feelings and makes her feel like an outsider. However, she has never directly asked us to call her mom, although she doesn't stop my dad from raising the issue either. My sisters agree with me, while my brother thinks we should just do it to keep the peace. I am the eldest daughter, so this is important to me. An aunt has also told me I'm being childish and stubborn over just a word. Still, I feel that acceptance is about respect and kindness, not titles. And as an adult, I should have the right to decide what I call people. I am wondering if I'm wrong for standing my grounds or if my dad's insistence is crossing the line. So, yeah, this is a classic case of a father remarrying, this time around, a younger woman whose age is close to the daughter's, the first child's age, who is a woman. The first child is 26. The eldest is 26, and the new wife is 30. The dad is insisting that the daughter and the children, all of them, must call the new wife mom. They say no, except that the younger brother feels it's okay. But the other siblings, who are also females, also think it's wrong. They won't call this woman mom. But every other thing, they're okay with it. They accept her, they are fine with her, but they won't call her mom. She's wondering if she's wrong for standing her grounds or if her dad is wrong for trying to insist that they have to call the woman a mom. Is the dad crossing the line somewhere or is the daughter just being unreasonable? Call us. Give us a call. 054-8888-995. 054-8888-995. Okay, that's my number. You can send me a voice note as well to the WhatsApp number 054-8888-995. Send me a voice note real quickly and I'll get to it, okay? So, in case you missed the story, I'm just giving you a bit of a recap or a summary. We're looking at a story here in the courtroom this afternoon. It's about a young woman who's 26 years old, the eldest daughter of a man who remarried, a woman who is 30, and insisting that the children must call this woman mom. While the children agree and accept the mom, the new woman into the family, they are saying that they're not going to call her mom. But their younger one, who is a younger brother, feels there's nothing wrong with it. An auntie of hers also says there's nothing wrong with it. She's been childish. She feels that, you know what? I can call her any name I want to call her. But mom is not one of them because she's not my mother. My mother is still alive. And it turns out that she's thinking if she's wrong or that the dad is crossing the line. And she wants help here to understand what's going on. 059-415-7777 for the voice notes. And also, you can call me on 054-8888-995. 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

right, so let's get to some voice notes that are coming in. 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

0: Hi, Elvis. Good afternoon. My name is Manolo Chicken from Jamestown.
1: Okay.
0: Well, for me, my thoughts is like, I'm not sure. I don't think you not calling someone more means you don't accept the person as your family member or as part of your family. No, it's just a title.
1: Okay.
0: So first, you are giving her that cordial respect. You are performing all your duties as a child or as a son. I think that is enough. That one alone is enough. Okay. You are not disrespecting her in any way. You are doing all the necessary things. That one is alone. Mom is just a title.
1: Okay.
0: Even me, Christ, not always that I call my mom.
1: Mm.
0: And she's cool with it. So she should just understand that that thing, like, is not anything. Mom, if they call... What if you are calling her mom, but within you, you don't accept her as your mother or your family?
1: Okay.
0: What's of that one, too?
1: Mm.
0: So me, I think you calling her the way you are calling her is enough. Mom is just a title.
1: Okay, so I think you're saying that it doesn't matter whether she calls her mom or not. We just want to know if, because you know, the thing is, a lot of people are in this situation where their dad married another woman, and also sometimes their mom married another man, and so it becomes a thing. Like, if you're not called this person by a certain title, it means you're being arrogant, you're being stubborn, and disrespectful. So the parents who remarried is naturally hoping that the kids would accept this woman or this man in totality by calling her all the adorable titles like mom, mommy, mama, ma, you know. But the kids sometimes also feel like it's not by force. You know, you're not my mom. This is the classic case where we're looking into this classic case here. 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I'll be playing some voice notes as well. 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
2: Hi, my name is Kweku and I'm speaking from Accra, Ghana.
1: Okay, Kweku.
2: So my thoughts on this story is that I don't think the lady is wrong for standing on her ground. I mean,
1: okay,
2: calling someone mom should be something personal. I mean, it should come from within and not from pressure or obligation.
1: Okay.
2: The fact that the biological mother is still alive and actively involved in her life makes her feeling completely understandable.
1: Mm.
2: And from my view, I think she should just sit her father down and then have a calm conversation with her and let him...
1: Okay, hold on. I'll get back to you. Let me take this call quickly. Hello, good afternoon.
3: Good afternoon.
1: Yes, sir. My name is Elvis. Please, what's your name?
3: Yes, my name is Sid. I'm calling from Teshinungwa.
1: Okay, thank you very much for joining us. How do you feel about what's going on here on the radio?
3: This should not have been a case.
1: Mm.
3: If it's in the north, let me put it that way.
1: Okay.
3: I'm from the north.
1: Okay.
3: I'm at the Gomba by trap.
1: Okay.
3: And in our culture, it's a serious offense.
1: Okay.
3: It means you have totally disrespect your father.
1: Wow.
3: To extend that your father can even disown you for that kind of disrespect.
1: Wow.
3: What is it that you can call that your father's wife for your mother? What big deal about this?
1: Okay.
3: And a situation where she's even older than you. By four years.
1: 4 years, yes.
3: 20,
1: 30. Yes.
3: And that even make it worse.
1: Mm.
3: Me, I really want to even take myself as an example. My father's last wife was just a little girl. But all of us respect her, call her mom. You cannot call her by that name. Because it will seem that you don't even respect your father.
1: Okay.
3: That's how it is used.
1: Mm.
3: And you dare not to disrespect the family. Even within the family, people will come and they'll do this. They'll discipline you. They'll even beat you if you made that mistake.
1: Okay.
3: And call her. So, but I don't know. Maybe their family is disaccepted.
1: Mm.
3: So she shouldn't feel that the mother is small. She cannot call her. I think it's put her wrong. The father has to stand on his ground to make sure that they respect the wife.
1: Okay.
3: Once he's called his wife, they must respect him. The children must respect him, regardless whether their mother is someone else or not.
1: Okay.
3: Once he's made his the wife of the father, she must respect it. Why is it that the boy is doing the right thing? She's even the elderly daughter, and she cannot reason up after this.
1: Right.
3: So I think she should change her mind immediately.
1: Okay.
3: She's not doing the right thing.
1: Okay.
3: Thank you very much.
1: Thank you very much for sharing your thought. Thank you so much.
3: Okay. Well.
1: 059-415-7777 or for WhatsApp voice notes, call me on 054-888-8995. Do you think it's a big deal or not? Do you think their father is crossing the line, is pressuring them too much? You think it's too much for the kids? And you think the daughter is okay to stand her ground? What do you think? Well, what do you have to tell this young woman? She's 26 and the father's new wife is 30 years old. Father is asking them to call this woman mom. Now, her sisters agree with her not to call this woman mom. But the younger brother feels there's nothing wrong with it and goes ahead. And the auntie also told her there's nothing wrong with it. So they should just go ahead. She says she still feels like acceptance is about respect and kindness, not titles. And as an adult, she says I should have the right to decide what I call people. I'm wondering if I'm wrong for standing my grounds. Hello, good afternoon.
4: Good afternoon, everybody. This is Paps.
1: Hello, Paps. Paps, Charlie Tseng, talk to me.
4: Hello, now, sir.
1: Oh, Nyamina Domo.
4: Really, I'm kind of big deal, cra. Because you didn't go for you, Juma. You need some by a from boss. And I'm a madam.
1: Okay.
4: So many years. And more or less, my papa, I was really leading illegally.
1: Yeah.
4: Official marriage. I just say, in the friend of mama and your bonnie, it is my man and I can say, oh, don't call me mom, comment on us, call me this. The my man and I, the right thing is there, on friend of mom. Because in Kofu, we are by a from mom because of a relationship, you know, more, and I do my normal, you know, into any big deal cry now. Then papa saw friend mom na wanya wa respect wa disrespect papa. What I say? It was two man is official marriage.
1: Mm-hmm.
4: Yeah, she oye den ya oye mami. Because of onya under age, so under age put the fine back. So far so what 30, who was 26 years, oye den your mami. What I say? And don't fast any day no man.
1: Okay, and you know, she shouldn't stand her ground. She should just allow her dad and call
4: allow, them. allow. But first, when man say, like question of the day.
1: And the question of the day, no. Oh, our question of the day was talking about how did you find out that you are not the only one interested in somebody?
4: Oh, but God, dear, I'm a car. Those days, I'm a true taxi, no. Now, lady, be I'm a taffano. No. Me find first, you know, now, lady, need cheaper.
1: Wow.
4: The charges is crap.
1: Wow.
4: The next time na offer me a mass and me full be crime so be not for a seven confirm boss na beja.
1: Hey.
4: But Russia could find lady no Charlie. Then a lady no homie say this name you are to animal. Be yeah I'm fine. Charlie very Charlie who now any is you Charlie any is your chair off.
1: And so when you found out that you're not the only one, then how are you?
4: Once I hear, maybe me fan could see no baby. This baby are occupied here, appearance. Occupied, don't dig a man in area. This baby are calling auntie, you call her, sir. You could see no baby see.
1: Wow.
4: Ah, master, next time I find my charge.
1: Oh, Chinasu payday.
4: Oh, no. We are talking about the tough fan where I'm in Geneva. This year runs more than 4 hours. Even my baby be a crash. I'm a crash. I don't see no guy in one now since then. What's up? My
1: age,
4: my
1: name. You see that? Charlie Pops, me that say, Papa. Thank you for sharing. 054-888-8995. How did you discover that you're not the only one dating somebody? That was a question we were talking about. I mean, not even dating, you're interested, Keke. Anyway, let's get to our court case this afternoon. So we're looking at this issue here. The lady is a 26-year-old young lady. She says, ever since my dad remarried about 5 years ago, he's been constantly pressuring my siblings and me to call his wife mom. I am the eldest and the new wife is 30 years old. He brings it up at family dinners.

0: about the new wife and who that. But I think she giving the new wife all the respect and everything, she deserves to be called mom.
1: Okay.
0: Because she has already killed a snake.
1: Mm-hmm.
0: So cutting a snake's head off wouldn't be any problem. So okay. If you give her the necessary respect and everything and you don't call her mom, I think I don't really get what she's doing.
1: Okay. So she should just go ahead and
0: jealousness
1: call.
0: Or something.
1: Okay. So she should just go ahead and call the woman. But at the end of the day, you've already accepted her, sir. So what is the name for?
0: Yes.
1: Okay.
0: Yes.
1: Okay.
0: So what was the fight about you not calling her mom?
1: Okay. All right. Thank you very much. I understand your point, but it has to be brave. So you know how what we do on the Voice of Reason, our court cases are usually about, you know, what society is deciding. You brought the case to us, and if you're listening and you're about to call me, you're the judge. You get to listen to this matter and you can advise. And also when we see that the number of people who say no as opposed to those who say yes, we say that those who are saying no, who's got a huge number, maybe the ones we want to listen to. So call us. And if you have something on top of your mind you want to share, share it quickly so we can all add it up and say, this is what people think. Hello, good afternoon.
2: Good afternoon.
1: Yes, sir. Elvis here. What's your name, please?
2: Wisdom here.
1: Wisdom from Sugarcupe.
2: Yeah.
1: Agbanyala okata pe tato. Wisdom.
2: El Neji,
1: original. Okay, my bro. How are you diagnosing this matter?
2: This matter is simple, actually.
1: Okay.
2: Normally, parents who remarry.
1: Yeah.
2: Okay. So the children are hungry.
1: Yeah.
2: Either on behalf of their mother or on behalf of their father.
1: Okay.
2: Now, if you know that as a man who is coming into the life of a woman and who has already had a child, you have to earn that support. That is
1: okay.
2: It shouldn't be forced.
1: It shouldn't be forced. Okay. So they should earn that particular, what's it called again? That particular reverence from the kids.
2: At title, you have to earn it in one way or the other.
1: Okay.
2: We easily give it out. You see somebody just calling bro. Is that? So you don't really need to do much. But if you happen to be the boy and want to be seen like that without having some compromises here and there,
1: yeah.
2: Difficult.
1: Okay.
2: For the person in question, I would say it doesn't really matter if you call somebody dad or mom. The truth of the matter is how you see the person being you.
1: Okay.
2: I'll give you a typical example. There's a teacher who asked a kid to kneel down in a school.
1: Okay.
2: The kid refused.
1: Mm.
2: But other people were, so the kid want to be rude. So the kid did that right, okay?
1: Yeah.
2: So this kid nailed down. Right?
1: Mm.
2: But you know what he told the teacher?
1: No, tell me.
2: He told the teacher that despite the fact he is kneeling down right now in his heart, he's studying.
1: Wow.
2: He's tossed it in his heart. Because he believed that he's been punished wrongly.
1: Mm-hmm.
2: Therefore, he may be kneeling down for the teacher. Just like the way a child may say that, oh, this man doesn't deserve for me to give him that title because of the way he's treating me as a stepson or a stepdaughter.
1: Right, okay.
2: But because most say, let me call him father, I will call him father just to make him happy. But deep within,
1: you are not
2: still that man.
1: Okay.
2: So the man should not think of ending that spot.
1: Okay.
2: It works better that way.
1: Okay. Instead of forcing it, yo, wisdom, I get your point.
2: Yeah.
1: I get your point. Thank you so much. So they shouldn't force it. They should allow it to happen naturally.
2: Yeah. And the man should work towards ending it.
1: Okay. All right.
2: Yeah.
1: Thank you.
2: Yeah. It can be end, actually.
1: Yes, it can. I agree. Thank you very much, my brother. Perspectives, opinions. 05.

0: 0549-415-7777. I'll be playing some more voice notes here. I've seen a few more of your voice notes coming in. I want to say thanks to you for joining me. Let me finish this particular voice note. I'll get to a few more. Don't forget to join in. Add your name to the voice note and share your thoughts with me. Is this a big deal? Should a girl just call the woman mom? Or according to wisdom, she must earn that particular spot rather than forcing the kids to accept it or to say it. What do you think?
1: Involved in her life makes her feeling completely understandable. And from my view, mm-hmm. I think she should just sit her father down and then have a calm conversation with her and let him mm-hmm. know that you respect and care about the wife. But calling her mom doesn't feel right with you because okay. your mom is still alive.
0: Okay.
1: I mean, respect should be earned and express through action, not enforce through titles.
0: Okay.
1: So, yeah, that's my thoughts.
0: All right. So another reaction for it should be earned rather than being forced. Okay. 0594158888995. 0548888995. That's the WhatsApp number. Call me on 0548888995. Okay. Let me get to this voice note.
2: Hi, Miss Elvis. This is your boy Tom. That's coming from the outside.
0: All right, my brother.
2: Straight
0: talk
2: from
0: to me.
2: Tara.
0: Nice one.
2: Oh, Mr. Elvis. Me from my point, hey. Nah, me, I wouldn't call him mom because although that's my biological mother, it depends on the terms and how me and you did before I go fit call you mom.
0: Okay.
2: And the thing is that it depends the treatment the person gives to you.
0: Okay.
2: Yeah, I can call the person as your mother or something. Okay. But to me, if I was in their shoes, if she's close to me, yeah, fine. I can call her mommy.
0: Mm-hmm.
2: Yeah, but if she's not close with me or like, yeah, you're not in that terms, it's very difficult for me to call her mom. Yeah.
0: All right.
2: I just call her madam.
0: I say, madam, we'll cry. You've even worsened it. I mean, imagine your father hearing that you're calling the wife madam. Oh, my goodness. 0594157777. Let me get to my WhatsApp messages. Mr. Elvis, maybe the woman has been doing something and the girl doesn't like it. That's why she doesn't want to call her mom, because most stepmothers, when they are in marriage and the man has children, definitely one or two of the children won't like her, because maybe they don't support the decision that their father has made, or they are not okay with it. That's a message from Gomez. Maybe there's something else. According to Gomez, there could be something else. Maybe the kids naturally haven't accepted this woman, and so they can't call her mom. And also because maybe some stepmoms also do some annoying stuff that gets the kids not to feel like calling her mom. But in this case, she says, oh, they're okay. When she needs help around the house, they are helping. But to call her mom, party, that title, pet, she won't call her mom. 0594157777. 0548888995. Let me get to this voice note quickly. Huh? Let's get to this one.
3: My name is Veronica and I'm calling from Achimota.
0: Okay, Veronica.
3: I feel like for this particular issue,
0: uh-huh.
3: it's not necessary to forcefully call someone mom.
0: Okay.
3: If the person is not really playing a major role in your life.
0: Mm.
3: We normally call people who aren't our parents our mommy's mom, but they accept. So if the lady feels like, which is the Ajua, if she feels like she doesn't want to call the person mom and doesn't disrespect the person, then I don't see the reason why she should bother herself about that. If she calls the person by the name, mm-hmm. if she calls the dad's wife by the name and she doesn't respond, that's her own cup of tea.
0: Okay. 0594157777. This is something we all need to learn from. So if you have an idea, please join me, because it happens every day, whether you like it or not. Tomorrow, cry will happen. So let's learn from it. If you have a deeper knowledge about some of these things and how to handle it, please join me on the phone, 0548888995. All right, let me get to this message from my brother. It says, hi, Elvis. My name is Amingo from Tema. As I come, Tema, fresh. Okay, so let me see if this story is about Okay, so this is how you found out. I'll read this message later, please. Let me take this call. Hello, good afternoon.
4: Hello, good afternoon.
0: Good afternoon, my sister. How are you doing?
4: Fine, thank you.
0: All right. What's your name, please?
4: Nancy from Spintex.
0: Nancy from Spintex. Forgive me. Today, your voice has changed, Kakra. I think it's the weather, eh?
4: I think so.
0: All right, Nancy. What do you think of this issue?
4: This particular issue, I don't think the man should force the girl.
0: Okay.
4: The man should respect her and all that. It's not really necessary for her mom.
0: Okay.
4: But she says her mom is actively
0: involved in their life.
4: Yes. Yeah, so.
0: So you don't see a big deal in it.
4: To call her mom should go ahead, and if she doesn't want to, she should be left.
0: But you know, sometimes, imagine the way the situation is, I fear that she may be excluded from certain privileges and benefits from the father.
4: Yeah, I do too. But if her mom is actively involved in her life, I mean, what else?
0: Okay, so you don't see any big deal. I mean, it should be...
4: Yeah,
0: should,
4: I don't see any big deal.
0: So the father is...
4: The woman and all that.
0: Okay, so you think the father is crossing the line, or cross it too much?
4: I critical.
0: Okay.
4: She should be left alone.
0: She should be left alone to decide on her own. But how do you? How would you? If you were in the situation, what would you do? Okay, you call her sister.
4: Sister
0: Dad. Sister Nancy. Midase, thank you for calling me. Wow. Looks like we're getting closer to having a conclusion somehow. You know, if you have something on your mind, you're not sharing it. We say that we look at a certain scale. On this scale lies the right and the left. Those who say it's not a big deal and those who say it's a big deal are on both ends, okay? Or they are on opposing ends. So if we get more reactions saying it's a big deal, we say that is what society is saying. So if you have something on your mind you want to share, share it. 054-888-8995. 054-888-8995, okay? Let's see if we have a voice note.
5: My name is Veronica and I'm calling from Achimota.
0: All right, Veronica, I think I played your voice note earlier. Thanks so much for joining me.
6: Hello, good afternoon. Please, I'm called Mrs. Ophelia in Kansam. Please, what I can say about this thing is it's not by force to call someone your mom.
0: Okay.
6: If, let's say, your mom is still alive, you can't call someone your mom because she's alive.
0: Okay.
6: And you can't give the title of a mother to another mother whilst your mom is alive. Unless your mom is dead, then you can call your stepmom or whoever. Even the woman crashes, she can be your father mistress. Not per se that you call her mom.
0: Okay.
6: So if it was me, I would tell my dad that they shouldn't force me because it's my right. And nobody can abuse my right. So I can decide to call her auntie, whatever. No mom.
0: Okay.
6: That's all.
0: Yo. 054-888-8995. You can join me on the telephone. Join me on the mobile phone. 054-888-8995. Let me see. I think we have a voice note.
7: Okay. The American can say, I was a friend of mine. So a friend of mine.
0: Okay.
7: And said, he said, I never pirated. It is so unfair, man. Nippon will be here because a bony. What's up, friend, mama? Want to see your mamma? Two friend, mamma. Oh, mamma, and mamma, and free. Who bets me up for no man? Not for mamma, so man. Ning and I are the crop. It's a mess, friend. Say no, dear. Oh, mamma, no friend, man. Say the bear should be at the feet.
0: Yo, what I say. You know, they say wisdom is not reposed in one head. So that's why we share these matters in the courtroom. You are the judge. If you're listening, share your wisdom with me. Share your thought with me. 054-888-8995. Let me give this a little extra time. We might have to wrap up in a bit. Messenger says, Elvis, hi, good afternoon. I think the girl should call the woman her mom because that's her father's wife. So that's a message from Amingo. Amingo thinks that the girl should call the woman mom, since that's the father's wife. It's a simple message from Amingo. Amingo, thank you very much.
7: Yeah. Okay.
0: All right, let me get to another voice note here. 059-415-7777.
8: Your friend Esther, make us a free Achimota.
0: Okay.
8: And me who anything wrong with it, so be friend, my men or mama.
0: Okay.
8: Or any stepmother, but still not. Or any mommy. Or bits me, I wouldn't see. Me who bonnie be a woman, so or be friend, mama. Your friend Nipa be brave, mama. Me sure be crampon on your mammy crampon out of respect, and I have to call him mama.
0: Okay.
8: Ebema ni pandini agency. Me who bonnie be a woman who said, like, or be friend, if I'm mama, so on your mammy.
0: Okay, hold on. I'll get back to your voice notes. Hello, good afternoon.
9: Yeah,
0: Elvis. Yes, sir. Talk to me.
9: Afternoon.
0: Afternoon, my brother.
9: My name is Oscar, and I'm calling from Caswell.
0: Oscar, good to have you join us. Talk to me.
9: Thank you, sir. I think it should be very difficult on the part of the young lady to call somebody who is almost at the same age with her as the mother or mommy.
0: Okay.
9: So I would say that this is the daughter's discretion to decide to call the stepmom, mom, or sister. So the father shouldn't force it through her throat.
0: Okay.
9: The father shouldn't do that at all on earth, or else there will be confusion in the house.
0: I see.
9: Thank you.
0: Yo, Oscar, thank you very much for sharing your thoughts. God bless you. 054-888-8895. Let's finish up this voice note.
8: Okay. The right thing for her to do is to be friend of mama. And also a friend of mama, I don't just say like, we're Janet mama, who are our fruit before from mama. Respect na wo show ama mama na mama so enye so wo ye ne bone if people say won treat ni ye kra na so treat you bad po treat you good crampo na still na she is still your mother oyo papa even ko ade where then she is still your mother and see there's nothing wrong with it.
0: All right, yo, 054-888-8995, 054-888-8895. I am really stunned. I think that we're getting a very strong opposing views here, because somehow the number of people saying yes, there's nothing wrong with it, and no, there's something wrong with it, are almost equal. And it's confusing right now. But I will always say that you are the one who is sending us this message, and you obviously know how you feel. Let me get to a few more voice notes, and hopefully we can get to a good conclusion here.
10: So for me, this is not a guy I'm crushing on, but rather a guy I'm married to.
0: Okay. Oh, okay. So this voice note is about the crushes. I'll get back to this voice note in a bit. Thank you very much. I'll play this one later, after I get through the issues of our stories. 059-415-7777. Let me get to another voice note quickly. Don't forget to join me on 054-888-8995. 054-888-8995. Okay. Let me see. I think we have a voice note here.
11: Hi, El. Good afternoon to you. Good afternoon to your listeners.
0: Good afternoon.
11: So I don't even know how to start, but it doesn't look like the woman is so keen on being called mommy.
0: Okay.
11: It comes across as the man,
0: yes,
11: is the one who wants the woman to be called mommy.
0: Mm-hmm.
11: However, the woman can't stop this nonsense. I don't know why a 30-year-old woman would expect a 26-year-old man to call her mommy. Like, is everything okay? They should be doing buddies. Hello, buddy. Hi, buddy. Because they are age mates, 26 and 30. They should be buddy buddies. But all jokes aside, you can't force anybody to call you mommy. The whole mommy thing has a special role to play in people's hearts.
0: Okay.
11: You can't force your way to be called mommy. You can do things like mommy and you still not be called mommy.
0: Right, right.
11: Even a child can decide not to call someone mommy because, of course, you're not my mommy.
0: Mm-hmm.
11: This one is as simple as that. You can only teach a child or guide the child or let him understand that. And even in this case, the person's mommy is not dead. She's alive.
0: Yeah.
11: This whole thing doesn't add up. Then one should go and look for a place to rest her head. She doesn't have a case. As for the man, they've done him wentebi, so he doesn't know what to do with his life.
0: Hey, so another one says, don't force it. Let the respect be earned. 054-888-8995. Let me get to this voice note quickly, and hopefully we can get to a good resolve.
12: Hi.
0: Hello.
12: So concerning the ladies' issue,
0: yeah,
12: I think the dad should appreciate the fact that the kids are cordial with the person.
0: Yeah.
12: They respect her. They live in peace. Or deliver peace with her.
0: Right.
12: That's enough. The man should be thanked.
0: You hold on there. I'll get back to you there. Hello, good afternoon.
13: Yeah, good afternoon.
0: Good afternoon, my brother. My name is Elvis. What's your name, please?
13: Yeah, I'm calling for a screen test.
0: Okay. Let's hear you. What do you have to say?
13: Well, please, I mean, I think all these things, I think there's no anything. There's no nothing. I haven't seen anything wrong with the ladies' decision. Okay. So calling somebody a mom or a father carries a responsibility.
0: Right.
13: And besides, both of them are, let me say, they are mates.
0: Okay.
13: So 26 or 30 years, they are mates. Mm-hmm. So it's impossible. It's impossible. Besides that, we normally call our pastors or our prophets mom and father. Ma and father and all that.
0: Yeah.
13: No one have different role to play.
0: Yeah.
13: No one have a different responsibility aside this one. So I think that this one is it's not any fault, okay?
0: It's not by force
13: to call somebody who is not your mom. Because calling somebody a mom or your father carries a big responsibility.
0: Okay.
13: Even me, I used to call my mom by her name, but then I address it, okay.
0: Yeah.
13: Okay. Thank you
0: very much. There we go with another one saying it's not by force. You can't force it. 059-415-7777. Let me recap this particular voice note.
12: Hi. So concerning the ladies' issue, I think the dad should appreciate the fact that the kids are cordial with the person. They respect her. They live in peace, or deliver peace with her.
0: Okay.
12: That's enough. The man should be thankful. Mm-hmm. Forcing somebody to call you mother dear, I mean, it doesn't make sense. Plus, the lady is just 4 years older than your eldest daughter.
0: Yeah.
12: She can easily pass for a big sister rather than a mother.
0: Okay.
12: And if they respect her, they don't fight with her, they don't insult her, they don't disrespect her. I mean, that's enough. The man should live with it. The girl can call her how she's calling her now. Never before said, I'm from my mommy. Oh, yeah, my mommy. You are 4 years older than me.
0: Okay.
12: Maybe my mom is even 20 years or 25 years older than you.
0: Right.
12: Thank you.
0: Thank you very much for sharing your thought with us. looks like we're coming close to a certain... The scale is tipping in a certain direction. I'm going to take a few more voice notes here. 059-415-7777.
12: This is just a follow-up.
0: Okay.
12: So what if they start calling her mom and they disrespect her? Would the dad be okay? Would they have peace in the house? I mean, mom is just a title.
0: Right.
12: You are not the kid's mother.
0: Okay.
12: So if she decides not to call you mom, just accept it. Title, okay. What they calling? Why should they call you mom? So how do you want to feel? Like, if you're a man, then you feel fulfilled. Everyone here. The lady should stand her ground.
0: Okay.
12: Thank you.
0: Thank you very much. Hello, good afternoon. Hello.
14: Yes.
0: Yes, good afternoon, my brother. Talk to me.
14: Yes. So I'm the guy who spoke now. I want to cite an example.
0: Okay, let's hear you.
14: You see, even Jesus Christ, he came to give it. He died for us. Even when we want to call his name, we don't address his name. The whole Jesus Christ, the Savior of the universe. We don't address. We just call him by his name, Jesus Christ. Or have you seen anywhere in the Bible where they say Brother Jesus or something else?
0: I think Brother Jesus.
14: It's not necessary. Calling him mom cannot add any value to. Life, okay. Thank you.
0: Okay, thank you very much. That one got me smiling. Brother Jesus, where to be there now? 054-888-8995. Let me take this voice note and a few more text messages, then we can wrap up.
15: Good afternoon, it's Pabs.
0: Hello, Pabs.
15: I don't know how long Papa no, how long I worry and wife now. Maybe I want to be friend more. Maybe I know how on your motin on to how on your motin on Yadia as a mother.
0: Okay.
15: Because if you're young, maybe I know older. So I would that put the and no more right, I'm afraid of my baby because you are older. Baby on wood, or your young lady on wood, those there were 30, but maybe on wood, ain't he? To a mono on your maintenance, maybe a relationship, no. On show be a as a maturity, I just say, or your mother. And if it doesn't do unfriend him, I'll be friend anything.
0: Hello, good afternoon. Hello.
16: Hello.
0: Hi, good afternoon. My name is Elvis. Good to have you join us.
16: It's Larry once again.
0: Okay.
16: So, about the voice note you played from our mom saying calling her mom is just a title.
0: Uh-huh.
16: I want to enlighten something here. Let's say the father. The father goes to church with the whole family, you know, the kids, the new mother.
0: Yeah.
16: Then they don't call the new mother, you know, mom, and they call her by their name. What does that say? Even just that one portrays a lot, like it feels a lot. So I think they calling her mom would give a lot of respect to the father.
0: Okay.
16: And, you know, actually help the image of the father. So I think that's not just a title.
0: Okay.
16: Calling their stepmom a mom is something bigger for the father himself.
0: Okay. I see the picture you've just painted. I think that is also a thing to look at. Yeah, it's also an angle to look at very well.
16: Yes, sir.
0: Yo, thank you very much for calling in. Messenger says, hi, Elvis. Good afternoon. My name is Okuku Seku from Tema Kamtu Demo. This situation is a difficult one. Why? Because the stepmom isn't much older or very close to the divorced wife. Secondly, the age gap is somehow close and nobody must be allowed to bully someone emotionally just because she has earned that privilege. She is to do more in their lives. A biological mom will lay her life for her child. I don't think this woman can do that. And if she insists, then she isn't grandmama nor a mom. She is a stepmom, and she must be referred to as such because there are differences between moms. That's a message from Solo Okuku Seku from Tema. From Teshi Kamtu.

0: right, so I guess we are drawing a curtain on this issue this afternoon. Pretty much we've all gathered the information from different quarters. And much as I've said already, I think that we have very strong opposing views. Unlike any other story we've had before, where we usually get to a conclusion that a lot of people say this, but this one is different. Just a slight difference between the percentage difference between people who say it's not a big deal and people who say you must call her mom. So we will call we'll adjourn the court case. We'll be back again on Tuesday. On this note, I think that this Abena, you are the one who sent us this story. I think you probably want to rethink it again. You want to look at it again. Maybe you want to talk to some family members and some elders in the family to see what they can do, okay, if you've not done that already. Because at this point, it's hard for me to say the conclusion from our voice of reason is that people say you are not wrong. Let me see what Selom thinks. Selom, you've listened to all the submissions. Are we having a landslide here? Or we are at a certain balance? What do you think?
1: Just like a lot of people were saying about a title shouldn't be forced, I agree with them.
0: Okay.
1: Because, I mean, if I respect you, we do everything together, I create that boundary, then I should feel it when calling you a mom. I shouldn't be forced to call you a mom. And I know a lot of people have been in that situation. I know people who are still like having a very difficult time with their daddies because they fail to call their stepmommies mom.
0: Okay, yeah.
1: So yeah, I feel like it should be natural.
0: But we want to find out what our judges think. The judges called us, they texted us, they sent us voice notes.
1: Yeah.
0: We usually have to find a way to get a balance. So do you think that people are saying the girl is wrong?
1: I think the majority
0: thing.
1: Yeah, we're saying it should be natural.
0: Okay, so majority thinks that she's not wrong. She should stand her ground.
1: Yeah, and then also the first caller touched on a very sensitive part
0: about tribes and all that. And I think that's where we should also look at. Okay, so in effect, we're hearing that a larger proportion of the calls or the entries we've gotten so far, they think that the girl should stand her ground and that it should come to her naturally. And the woman should earn the spot. All right. This is how we close the court today. We close the court upon. And thanks so much for being a part of this conversation here this afternoon here on Asasi Radio 99.5. Meanwhile, we did some question of the day today. If you want to join in before we close, the question we asked today on the fun side of our conversations, we asked the question today about people you are interested in. Okay, so at what moment did you realize you were not the only person interested in someone special? Have you ever had an interest in someone only to discover that, I said, there's competition there, you're not the only one? And how did you find out? What was the biggest sign that the person you like so much, you are interested in, was also being admired and by somebody else? How did you find out? Tell us that story. I'll play your voice note back and I'll read your message again. So don't lose the vibe. Stay with me.

Sonia Chiba there on Asasi Radio 99.5, 995 Rush Hour. Big jam. Hey, where were you when this song was making its own rounds around town? In every club, in every ghetto, in every hood. In every pub. Where were you? Where were you? 24 more minutes to hit 5 on a Thursday afternoon. What you mean? We're dropping some of the biggest sounds here, reliving the memories, bringing back some moments back in the time, back in the day. 059-415-7777 for WhatsApp. Let me get to this message here. It says, hi, Elvis, good afternoon. How I found out that I wasn't the only one interested in this particular person was that I bought a perfume she forced me to buy. I finally bought the perfume she forced me to buy. The perfume smelled really nice, but I hadn't started using it. Three days after buying that perfume, which I hadn't started using, she came back home smelling like the perfume itself, only to realize that there was somebody else she also forced to buy the same perfume. So there's a guy wearing that perfume, and she forced you to buy the same perfume. Hey. She wants to smell you all over, everywhere she goes. Wallahi. There must be somebody else in the picture, honestly. Yeah, that's how you found out that you were not the only one. 054-888-8995, 059-415-7777. I'll be playing back some voice notes and also reading some messages in a bit here. Stay with me. I am Elvis. 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You're on for a great time. Your future is going to look really bright. And also, there's something I want to talk to you about. I mean, just imagine that you are someone who likes to have your lunch at work. And so you check into the office space with your lunch, you go to the kitchen area, you put the lunch in the microwave, you heat it, and you know, the aroma is all over the floor. And you're beginning to wonder, hey, who is smelling this food of mine? And then people walk into the office kitchen area, and you're like, and I wind you in, the person has spoiled the whole place. Oh, you spoiled the whole place. Listen, if you know this story very well, you probably have been a part of it before, where you reheat your food in the office and the aroma is all over the place. Now, if it is more money, now bending. So that means you have to have some really good meal, and right? It has to smell nice. You understand? Because no jokes. People judge you by the kind of meal you bring to the office. They judge you. Low key. So that's the reason why you should always buy Lele rice. Lele rice smells really nice. Quality long grain perfume rice. What do you mean? The office will smell, this really smells nice. It has become the staple of many Ghanaian homes due to its quality and great taste. It is widely available across the country from online supermarkets to local markets. And of course,
Lele had partnered with the Ghana Football Association, making Lele the official meal partner of the Ghana Football Association. Now, this partnership highlights the brand's commitment to supporting local initiatives and providing quality products to the community and the nation as a whole. So if you're looking forward to buying quality long grain perfume rice, make sure it's Lele. So that your office will not be disturbed, you're not disturbed in the nostrils of all the people in your office with some small, funny rice you cook. Cook Lele Rice today, the official meal partner of the Ghana Football Association. Lele, tasty food, happy family. The Rush Hour. I'm playing your voice notes and also reading your messages here on the 995 Rush Hour, along with some great music. When I get back after making this money, stay here. I am Elvis Crystal. I've got your records. I've got the vibe. I've got the big jam. Stay with me.

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1: Ah, my little ones, gather around. 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

0: Sorry, goes for goal. What did I say?
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We've got 7 more minutes to go. And we got some few reactions here about a question of the day. How did you find out that you were not the only one interested in that fella? As a queue, no, the queue is very long, you know. You're not the only one in the line. Have you ever had a crush on someone? Have you ever had a feelings, had feelings for somebody? And it turns out that you are not the only one. You are in competition with a few other people. How did you find out? How did the realization hit you? Let me get to this message. A few more voice notes to play as well, then we can wrap things up here on the 995 Rush Hour. Hi, Elvis. My name is Amingo from Tema. He says, as I come Tema fresh, I met a girl through a female friend. And the girl really showed me love. Then one day after work, the girl and her friend were going home. And it was late in the night. So I decided to escort them. On our way to their house, my girlfriend told her friend to tell me that she wants to do our shia. Okay. And he said, Charlie, me too. Then that time I was lodging with my senior brothers. And also he is very religious. So I can't tell him that I have an agenda. He says, the girl begged me, sir, and I told her I can't. So I pleaded with her and she said, okay. So I went, So around 1 a.m., my girlfriend's friend called me and said, Mami Ama didn't sleep in the house. That was when I realized that I was not the only one. You know what they say? They say, if you won't come around, Mami Ama is the one that will come. Boys are bad. 059-415-7777.

0: So let me get to these voice notes quickly and wrap things up for Fritz Delanya Magasha to come on with a big bulletin here on Asasi Radio 99.5 about the question of the day. This is one of the voice notes that I think we all should listen to. How did you find out that you're not the only one in that string of affairs? How did you find out?
1: So for me, this is not a guy I'm crushing on, but rather a guy I'm married to.
0: Okay.
1: And then so I had colleagues who, you know, usually would talk about another colleague they were crushing on. And later on, I was a bit curious. I wanted to know who this guy they were all crushing on was. And it happened to be my partner.
0: Wow.
1: It actually ended up being my partner.
0: Wow.
1: So they were actually crushing on my partner.
0: Wow.
1: And I actually came to, and I told them that's actually my partner, you know.
0: Wow.
1: You could see the surprise on their faces.
0: I mean,
1: it was an interesting one.
0: Wow. Hey. Somebody asked a question one time, and the question still baffles me to today. They didn't ask me this question. This question was online, and it kept ringing back in my head every now and then when I remember it. I'll tell you about this question tomorrow, yeah? It's very interesting. I should tell you about this question tomorrow before we get into tomorrow's detail. I am Elvis Crystal. I'll be back tomorrow at 2 p.m. Coming up is the Big Bulletin with Fritz Delanya Magasha. Have a lovely evening. Have a lovely time. I hope you had a great time listening to the 995 Rush Hour. Mr. Crystal is absolutely out with music coming in from Daddy Lumba. Abin Waha. This is it right here on the 995 Rush Hour. Let's go.

It's 5 p.m. Hello and a warm welcome to the Big Bulletin, broadcasting to you live from the Kweku Sechiado studio in Accra with me, Freight Delanyo Amegashi. Here's what's coming up.

0: Leading the pack tonight, minority in parliament demands urgent explanations over latest increase in electricity and water tariffs, insisting that the move directly contradicts government claims the economy is on the rebound.
1: Calls on the NDC government and the PURC to take the following urgent steps. Publish in clear and acceptable language the full mathematical basis for every tariff increase since January 2025. Ensure that any future tariff adjustment is accompanied by verifiable improvement in service quality.
0: The Deputy Ranking Member on Parliament's Energy Committee, Collins Adomaku Nengsam, will be speaking to us shortly here on the program tonight. Meanwhile, the Ghana Union of Traders Association, GUTA, is kicking strongly against the adjustments, describing the increase as unjustified and warning of further pressure on businesses already struggling with costs.
2: The reasons that PURCO has assigned as basis for the increment of the tariff, we think it is not right, it is not tenable, it is not justifiable, because the situation or the conditions that persist now, you know, does not support their reasons.
0: And later in the program, we'll break down the numbers and the policy implications with an energy expert, a former member of the PURC board, and questions mount over whether the latest tariff review reflects real economic conditions or deepening pressures on Ghana's power sector. Also on the program tonight. Now, tensions are running high within the opposition New Patriotic Party as its National Executive Committee meets in a crucial and closely watched session. Even before that meeting got underway, emotions were visibly on display outside the venue, where the groups of supporters gathered chanting and voicing strong calls for change in the party's leadership. The gathering comes amid growing internal divisions and mounting pressure on the party's top hierarchy ahead of what is expected to be a tense closed-door meeting. Details of these stories and many more coming up on the Big Bulletin with me, Freight Delanyamagashi. Stay with me if you can.

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2: Warm welcome to the program, everyone. I'm Fritz Delanyo Megashi in Accra. Tonight, the minority in Parliament is demanding answers over the latest increase in electricity and water tariffs, arguing that the move contradicts government's claims that the economy is improving. Effective July 1, electricity tariffs will increase by 3.49%, while water tariffs will go up by 0.85%. Now, the minority says if the CD is strengthening, inflation falling, and interest rates are easing, as government officials have repeatedly stated, then Ghanaians should be seeing some relief in their utility bills rather than paying more. Addressing a press conference in Parliament earlier today, the deputy ranking member on Parliament's Energy Committee, Collins Adumakumengson, questioned the basis for the latest tariff adjustment and call on the Public Utilities Regulatory Commission to provide full explanation. Let's take a listen to part of what he told journalists, and later we'll speak to him on the show.
3: And the PURC to take the following urgent steps. Publish in clear and acceptable language the full mathematical basis for every tariff increase since January 2025. Ensure that any future tariff adjustment is accompanied by verifiable improvement in service quality, particularly in addressing the prepaid meter depletion scandal, the persistent power outages, and ECG's billing irregularities. Revisit the 2026 to 2030 multi-year tariff order, which imposed a 9.86% electricity increase at the start of 2026, in light of emerging macroeconomic improvement that the PURC itself has acknowledged. If the strength of the CD is real, if the decline in inflation is real, and if the reduction in interest rates reflects genuine macroeconomic improvement, why are utility tariffs continuing to rise? What exactly is driving these increases? The Ghanaian people deserve more than broad economic headlines. They deserve full transparency. Until that explanation is provided, Ghanaians will be justified in asking whether the celebrated economic gains being artificially sustained while households and businesses continue to bear the burden of rising utility costs. We therefore say to the President Mahama and the NDC government plainly, you cannot celebrate a 4.81% reduction in April and remain silent when a 3.49% increase follows in July. The 2028 elections are not far away, and Ghanaians will remember.
2: Right, so that was the deputy ranking member on Parliament's Energy Committee, Collins Adumakumengson. We'll be trying to get him on the phone very soon to really understand some of the claims he's making tonight, and also explain why he thinks that the figures put out by the PURC contradicts government's economy story. But in the meantime, let's go over to Zoom and bring in Dr. Ni Dakwa-Santi, an energy policy expert with decades of experience in the power sector. He's a former technical director of the Energy Commission and a former board member of the Public Utilities Regulatory Commission, and currently consults in the energy sector while lecturing part-time at the University of Ghana. Dr. Santi, the minority says tariff increase exposed contradiction at the heart of government economic recovery. Looking at the PURC's own figures, do you have a point or they are misunderstanding how the utility tariffs are determined? And a very good evening to you, by the way, and many thanks for joining us.
4: Good evening, Fritz, and good evening to your listeners. As usual, politicians have to do the politics, and the There's no doubt that there is a political angle to this, but I have to say that the information that PRC has so far provided doesn't really explain why the increase has happened to the extent that it has. However, they normally produce a full tariff decision paper, which I'm sure they are working on now, which provides further data and details on the basis of the adjustment. So whilst I would agree with the minority that the information so far supplied does not seem to make too much sense, I think one should give some pause to see the full details before one can make any conclusions on the justification or not.
2: Now, Doc, let's look at the minority's argument. They argue that a stronger CD and lower inflation and easing interest rates should translate into lower utility bills. Now, on the face value of it, it sounds logical. Why is that not very simple on the ground? Is the minority confusing, say, the macroeconomic improvement with the electricity sector economics?
4: So there are two things. As it's often said, inflation coming down doesn't mean prices are coming down. It only means that the rate of the increase is coming down. So that's a fairly well understood position. Mm. And I believe we shouldn't be talking about inflation dropping and expecting to see prices dropping, because the two things are not the same. However, the drop in the, or the increase in the value of the CD that happened last year definitely translated into a change that should have led to a tariff reduction. And yes, we did see a tariff reduction. Some may have felt it wasn't enough, but at least there was a tariff reduction. The point here is that the large increase in value of the CD happened last year. Mm. So anything subsequent to that, you can't sort of eat your pie twice in a row. Once you've eaten it, you've eaten it. So the improvement in the macroeconomic conditions, particularly the value appreciation of the CD, will only benefit us once. When it happens, we take the benefit and then it's gone. What PRC has reflected is, I think, a marginal 0.2% increase or depreciation of the CD. So that would definitely translate into a tariff increase. As to the magnitude of the increase, we could debate that. But even granting the point that the minority were making, it still points to an increase, albeit potentially a smaller increase.
2: Right. Doc, patiently hold the line for me. I'll come back to you. Let me go to Mr. Adomako Mengson, the gentleman who held the press conference earlier today to express his concern. Mr. Adomako Mengson, many thanks for joining us on the program. You have argued that the ceded appreciation should have resulted in lower tariffs, but the PRC says it used the actual exchange rate between April and June. And during that period, the CD depreciated slightly, not appreciated. Are you tracking the tariff formula you haven't properly examined? Well, we don't seem to have Mr. Adomako Mengson on the line. Let me go back to Doc. Doc, many thanks for your patience as well. You have been on the PRC board before. Now, looking at the figures released by the commission, do these tariff increases appear justified?
4: Well, like I said, they haven't given us all the information yet. This is just a summary press release where they give us the highlights. The highlights, as they have given them, do not explain the magnitude of the increase. The only thing that justifies an increase is a 0.2% depreciation of the CD. And as the minority are pointing out, that would hardly translate into a 4% increase in the tariff, all other things being equal. So we have to wait to hear all the details. However, my main concern is that there's always pressure to keep tariffs low. And over the years, there's been a tendency to leave some aspects of the cost out of the buildup. Over the years, we've tried to make the tariff more and more cost reflective. And to the extent that that may be part of what is happening, obviously it would be a good thing. However, until and unless the PRC come out with the details, it's very difficult to tell.
2: Now, the justification of the PRC has been that they are trying to restructure the energy sector, looking at the deficit we have and the structural gaps that need to be bridged. Can that also be a sound ground for this increment in tariffs?
4: So, I mean, we are speculating, but certainly that would be sound ground. I mean, the trend or the desire is to have fully cost-reflective tariff, where the amounts that we pay cover all the costs required to supply us for the service that we get. That has been debated as to whether it's happened or it's not happened and what costs are left out. And PRC has not been totally transparent over the years as to where exactly we are at in that transition. We know, for instance, that currently we are actually paying what some people nickname the Doomsaw Levy, or the one CD on the price of petrol, to cover some costs which we are not paying for in the tariff. So by definition, that suggests that our tariff is not fully cost reflective. When we use oil to produce our electricity, that cost is not paid for in our tariff, because our tariff only captures gas-fired generation. And as we speak, the gas we have in the country is not sufficient. So we are burning some LCO or that's light crude to supplement whatever gas deficit we have. So we still have some room. The only thing is that we would prefer things to be totally transparent so we could see where we are at.
2: Some critics have suggested that rather the PRC direct some of the tariffs to Ghanaians, they need to look inward and deal with some of its inefficiencies. Over the years, I know you have also advocated for some of those excesses within the energy sector to be addressed, so that the ordinary consumer do not all the time bear the brunt of the inefficiencies of these utility companies. What would you have to say about that? Because it keeps coming up every now and then that look inward, address people who are stealing power, deal with them, take the money from them and solve the structural problem rather than trying to, you know, send it to the ordinary Ghanaian.
4: So that's a fair comment. However, in this context, I think it's totally unjustified. The level in the losses are not being increased. So there is a certain level of losses which PRC has passed through the tariff. There will always be some losses. It's impossible to run a power system without some losses. Technical losses are totally unavoidable. The level of them can be reduced, but there will always be some. There will always also be some level of commercial losses. But again, the magnitude has to be limited. Now, PRC has set its, I can't remember what the number is now, but somewhere around 20-something percent. Many people acknowledge that the losses are in the region of 30-odd percent. That means that 10% of, well, not 10% of the losses or that portion, a third of the losses, are not being passed to us. And each time the tariff goes up, those losses are still not being passed to us. They are actually being paid for through taxes one way or the other, but they are not passed to us as consumers. The question of reducing the losses is a very valid point. However, when we are talking about quarterly adjustment, it's not responsible for the increase, not at all.
2: Doc, it turns out that the ordinary consumer, and in this place, the Ghanaian, do not understand, you know, the energy sector issues clearly. You have sat on the PRC board. Would you say that the regulator has done enough to explain its decision to the public, or it has failed to carry consumers along? And because PRC sometimes underestimate the trust deficit that exists between the regulator and the consumer.
4: So there are two parts to this. There's, yes, the consumers don't fully understand, but I would also argue that to some extent, we don't really want to understand. We just want the prices to be low. When the prices are low, we don't want to understand. We're happy. When the prices are high, we complain, not because we don't understand, but more because we don't want the prices to go up. This is natural human behavior, and it's to be expected. However, sort of leaders in our society should be more diligent in understanding what these things are before we make comments and criticisms of the PRC. And I'm not saying the PRC should not be criticized. They should be, because there are things which are not being done the way they could and should be done. However, we can't expect the whole consumer body to understand, because humanly, we don't want to understand. We just don't want to pay more. That's the bottom line. If government were to decide to subsidize our bills by 50%, we'd be happy. We wouldn't care where they are getting the money from. We'd take the reduction and say thank you very much. Even if it means that down the line, our hospitals will all go dilapidated and all that, we'll start screaming about that when it happens. But the basis is human behavior. That is human nature. PRC is not responsible for that. However, there is some truth to the fact that PRC is not totally transparent. And that's partly because for years, under various administrations, there has been a desire to keep some information close to its chest so that it can arbitrarily reduce tariffs or not pass on the full cost to sort of manage electoral concerns. So as we approach elections, there'll be more and more pressure on the PRC to mitigate tariff increases. And if they are totally transparent, then they can't do that. So there is a desire not to be totally transparent, so that when there is significant pressure to, hold on to tariff increases, they have the, liberty to do so without question.
2: Do you ever see a time when the ordinary Ghanaian will not oppose this announcement by the PRC? Because it turns out that it's always the ritual. PRC makes the announcement and people are opposing it. And a case in point is Guta. They have issued a statement as of yesterday saying that they think that the increments are not justified.
4: So I, in one sense, don't think there'll come a time when we'll accept it. But there'll come a time where we may be less bothered about it. You know, I always remember that the time before we had petroleum prices being, deregulated. And we always debated about which would happen first, whether petroleum prices could be deregulated or electricity prices could be deregulated, as in allowing us to pay the full cost. And at the time, we thought that it would be easier to do it for electricity, because you only see your bill, if you like, once a month. It's not in your face, but, you know, you drive across a petrol station, you see the price every single day, and it's a memory. So we felt it would be more difficult for the politician to pass through the full cost of petroleum. Obviously, we're wrong. That has happened. And it's not to say we are happy when the price goes up, but it's no longer really a political issue. It has moved beyond, because we all recognize that it's not the politician who determines the price. And I believe when whichever government has the courage to do the same thing, we will accept it. We'll not be happy, but we'll accept it.
2: But finally, Dr. Santi, and let me put this bluntly, if inflation is falling, the CD is stronger than it was a year ago, and government says the economy is recovering, and yet consumers are still paying more for electricity and water, does that mean that the economic gains are not reaching the ordinary Ghanaian? Or does it mean that Ghana's energy sector is structurally troubled and that even economic recovery cannot bring prices down?
4: So I'm told, and I haven't been keeping track, that we reduced tariff by 4% at some point, and we've increased it by 3%. So that doesn't sound like continually increasing. I think the sentiment about tariffs is always, when there's an increase, we notice it. When there's a decrease, we are not happy. I'm not going to get drawn into the politics of whether it's the economic gains are getting to the consumer, because we were not paying the full price at some point. And so when we start paying the full price, we are not necessarily going to be happy about it, whatever the economy is doing. Having said that, I should point out that the utilities are being paid, or the generators are being paid, much better now than they were before. They are not threatening to curtail power. That's a major improvement, and we have to give credit to the government. However, I still believe that transparency needs to be there so we can see what PRC is doing with the economic indicators, inflation, depreciation of the cedi, and so on, where we can all see that this is it. This is the value we are getting.
2: And
4: this
2: but dog, is the transparency issue partly to do with politics of PRC? Is that the reason why they are not up in front with the ordinary consumer?
4: Yes, it's been a problem for years. It didn't start yesterday. It didn't start with the NDC. It's been going on. I mean, you'll notice that whatever government is in power, the opposition is always criticizing PRC. Whether the opposition is MPP or NDC, they play the game. MPP, NDC, it's not about their politics. It's about who is government and who is in opposition.
2: Right.
4: Oppositions are consistent. The tariff is too high. Government is consistent. You have to pay for the value of the service. So we have to be wise and to stop listening to the political spin.
2: Right. Dr. Ni Dakwa Santi, many thanks for your insight. As always, always a pleasure speaking to you.
4: Thank you.
2: Right, you're still listening to The Big Bulletin with me, Fritz Delanya Megashi. We are making frantic efforts to bring in the ranking member on the Energy Committee that held the press conference today, the Honourable Member of Parliament, Collins Adumaku Mensa, to really understand some of the claims he's made today, pointing to government that, look, their economic story is not aligning with the realities of Ghanaians on the ground. But before we bring him to the conversation, Guta has also been reacting to the tariff adjustment set to take effect on 1st July. Let's take a listen. The President, Clement Boateng, spoke to my colleague Akwe Sulfi earlier today on the Asansi Breakfast Show. Let's take a listen to him. We'll be back and we'll tell you more.
5: Look at the reasons that PURTO has assigned as basis for the increment of the tariff. We think it is not right. It is not attainable. It is not justifiable, because the situation or the conditions that persist now, you know, does not support their reasons for the increment of the tariff. And that is why we have called on them to halt the implementation come 1st July and, you know, revise their notes. If we want to take the reasons assigned one by one. Let's talk about the exchange rate fluctuation. Everybody can attest to the fact that we have had more favorable stability of our currency in recent times. It's just between April and May that we experienced a little bit of a depreciation of an average of 4.18%, which we think is insignificant as far as the depreciation of the currency is concerned. And so that does not warrant or justify.
2: All right, sincere apologies for rudely cutting into the sound. We'll bring you the sound later. Right about now, we need to go over the phone lines and bring in the Deputy Ranking Member on Parliament's Energy Committee, Collins Adumaku Mensa. Honorable, many thanks for your time tonight. You have argued that the CD's appreciation should have resulted in lower tariffs, but PURC says it used the actual exchange rate between April and June, and during that period, the CD depreciated slightly, not appreciated. Are you attacking a tariff formula you haven't properly examined? Hello? Well, we're still trying to bring in Mr. Adumaku Mensa. He is the ranking member on Parliament's Energy Committee, held a press conference earlier today, and they are demanding answers over the latest increase in electricity tariff. Well, thankfully, he's back on the line. Mr. Adumakumengsa, many thanks for your time tonight and welcome to the program. You have argued that the city's appreciation should have resulted in lower tariffs for the ordinary Ghanaian. But PURC says it used the actual exchange rates between April and June. And during that period, the city depreciated slightly, not appreciated. Are you attacking a tariff formula you haven't properly examined?
6: I didn't get the question very clearly. If you could repeat.
2: Well, PURC says they used the actual exchange rates between April and June. And during that period, the CD depreciated slightly, not appreciated. I want to find out if you're attacking the tariff formula you haven't properly examined, since you point your argument to the CD's appreciation, which ideally should have resulted in lower tariff for the ordinary Ghanaian.
6: Well, first of all, it's important to state clearly that it is not only the exchange rate that determines tariff adjustment. In fact, PURC's statement all this while gave us four major determinants. One is the exchange rate, the second one is inflation, the other one is the cost of gas, and the last one is the generation mix. If you read carefully the statement that was issued, of the four, all three are doing very well. Indeed, the generation mix remained the same right away from January to date. Inflation is doing better. The cost of gas has dropped. The only variable that saw a slight change was exchange rate. And the change in exchange rate was 0.2%. How that will necessitate or lead to a nearly 4% increment just beats my imagination. So PRC cannot dwell on just the exchange rate of a change of 0.2% to determine that price will increase by 4%. That argument for me is not too strong. And that is why the minority and even civil society, including Guta, have issued a statement requesting government to suspend the implementation of this new tariff from the 1st of July.
2: Anobu, you also say there's a contradiction. And again, PRC's figures show that the city moved from 11 cities 19 pesos to 11 cities 22 pesos to the dollar during the review period. That's a depreciation. Where exactly is the contradiction you talk about?
6: I'm saying that that depreciation is just a 0.2%.
2: It's still a depreciation.
6: That depreciation is 0.2%. In fact, if you read their statement, they themselves did the calculation and told us the change in exchange rate is just 0.2%. I'm saying that if all the other variables remains positive, inflation has dropped, the cost of gas has dropped, generation mix remains the same, that alone, that 0.2% figure exchange rate alone should not lead to a 3 or more than 4% or nearly 4% increments in tariffs. That's the point you are making.
2: What rather would you recommend?
6: In fact, in all honesty, we were even hoping for a reduction of about 6%. Indeed, if you look at all the figures from January 2025, and let me make this point also clear. From January 2025 to date, electricity has been increased by cumulatively 26.8%. That is very significant. Now, if you look at all the figures that were used, the actual against the projected, in all situations, PURC shortchanged the Ghanaian people. And we've made this point clear in our earlier press conference. So we were even anticipating that at this particular point in time, where almost all the variables are doing well, we should be seeing some reduction. Don't forget that they did some reduction in quarter one and quarter two. What they've done now has just eroded that reduction that took place in quarter one, quarter two.
2: You told Ghanaians that a stronger CD should reduce electricity costs, yet nearly 80% of Ghanaians' power generation remains thermal. Can you demonstrate that fuel and generation costs are falling enough to justify a tariff reduction? Have you,
6: if you conducted that analysis? If you look
2: yourself
6: at our generation mix, 70% are thermal. Now, what drives thermal? Two things drive thermal. It's either powered by gas or powered by liquid fuel. All this liquid fuel and gas are imported, which means we bring them from abroad and we buy them with our foreign currency. And so if the exchange rate is doing well, what we expect is that it will lead to a reduction in prices, not an increment in tariffs. If the main ingredient that drives your thermal plant are imported and you import them with a foreign currency and your CD is stronger, it means you need less CDs to purchase the same amount of fuel or the amount of liquid fuel or gas as it were the situation some years back.
2: Mm.
6: What it means is that we should see some improvement in the end user prices, not an increase. There has to be some contradiction. Because if your CD is strong and your inflation is doing well, the cost of gas has come down, it should lead to a reduction at the pump or at the last to the consumer and not an increase in tariff.
2: Mr. Adomako Mengsen, you also demanded transparency from the PURC. They have publicly released the indicators. They've used the exchange rates, the inflation rates, the gas price, and the generation mix. What additional information are you demanding from the PURC?
6: We, first of all, what we are saying is that we want them to publish the formula that they use for transparency sake.
2: Mm.
6: Because from our calculation, we do not expect an increment. So we want them to be open with us to bring the formula that were used or the parameters and formula that were used that led to this particular figure.
2: Are you suggesting PRC manipulated these figures?
6: Well, those are your words. I've never said so. I am just disputing the figure. I'm just saying that from my calculation, I foresee that we should have a reduction and not an increment. I don't think using the word manipulation is my term.
2: Well, I'm asking you.
6: No, I've not said so. And I don't think that's what I'm driving at. What I'm saying is that based on their own release and based on the figures that are available to us, we should be seeing a reduction and not an increase.
2: Again, you say governments must own every tariff increase because it appoints the PRC leadership. Did your party own every tariff increase when it was in government? I don't remember.
6: First of all, in the first and second quarters of this year, when the tariffs were reduced. I hope you heard all government communicators and some ministers. What did they say? They said this is as a result of the prudent economic management by the John Mahama, His Excellency administration. Is that not what they said? So if there's a reduction, you take the credit for it. When there is a hike, you should be able also to be ready to take responsibility for it. That's all that we are saying. Government cannot take themselves out of this current hike, when indeed government took credit for a reduction in the price.
2: Finally, before I let you go, the central point of this argument is, criticizing the increase. What should the tariff have been? And I'm asking you, are you asking for 0% increase, a reduction, and by how much? Give us the figure.
6: I didn't get your question, please. If you could repeat.
2: I'm saying that the central point of your whole argument earlier today when you addressed the press was to criticize the increment, which is set to kick in on 1st July. And I'm asking you, what should the tariff have been? What is your recommendation? Should that be a 0%?
6: We're very clear in our mind that on the basis of our calculation, we should have seen a further reduction of 6%.
2: 6%?
6: Yes.
2: Right. Well, many thanks.
6: 6% reduction.
2: Right. Many thanks for your time, Mr. Adomako Mengsen.
6: Welcome.
2: Well, that was Mr. Adomako Mengsen, and he speaks on the Energy Committee. In fact, he's the deputy ranking member on Parliament's Energy Committee, Collins Adomako Mengsen. Many thanks for listening to the Big Bulletin. We'll take a quick breather. When we return, we have more for you.
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2: One welcome back. This is still the Big Bulletin with me, Freight Delanyo Megashi. We stay a little longer on the issues of energy, and we're hearing from Guta saying that, look, the increment is not justified. They spoke earlier to my colleague, Koya Sylvie, here on the Asasi Breakfast Show. Let's take a listen to that.
5: Look at the reasons that PURCO has assigned as basis for the increment of the tariff. We think it is not right. It is not attainable. It is not justifiable because the situation or the conditions that persist now, you know, does not support their reasons for the increment of the tariff. And that is why we have called on them to halt the implementation come 1st July and, you know, revise their notes. If we want to take the reasons assigned one by one, let's talk about the exchange rate fluctuation.
9: Mm-hmm.
5: Everybody can attest to the fact that we have had more favorable stability of our currency in recent times. It's just between April and May that we experienced a little bit of a depreciation of an average of 4.18%, which we think is insignificant as far as the depreciation of the currency is concerned. And so that does not warrant or justify the increment that they want to, implement. If we take inflation, look at where inflation rose to. By God's grace, we have achieved a single digit of inflation. And as at April, inflation was about 3.4%. It's just around May that it rose a little bit to 3.7%, which we think does not affect the price of goods and services. And so, therefore, it also does not warrant or justify the increment that he wants to come up with. And we go to number four, the fuel cost.
9: Yeah.
5: Fuel has been a little bit down. If we look at the second price window in June, fuel fell, that's petrol, fell by 9.3%, and then diesel also fell by 1.7%. And if you look at the world market, it's even coming down. By God's grace, if the Strait of Hormuz is even open,
9: mm-hmm.
5: we will continue to get a further reduction of fuel prices. So this also does not justify the increments that they want to come up with. And then let's talk about the last one, the generation mix. We all know that we have a lot of generation. We have a lot of different type of generations that produces electricity for us, both the thermal and then the hydro.
9: Mm-hmm.
5: We don't have any issues any of our generation machines, and so we think. All the reasons that they have assigned does not, you know, it doesn't justify it doesn't warrant for the increment that they want to, you know, start in 1st July, and so we are calling on them to hold the implementation because if they go on with this implementation, it is going to add to the cost of our production of the manufacturers that are here.
9: Okay. And okay. So for you, the 4.18% depreciation is insignificant. At what point would Gutta consider exchange rate depreciation significant enough, you know, to justify a tariff adjustment? And is it the formula you are rejecting, or how it has been applied in this instance?
5: You see, if we are talking about the effectiveness of the depreciation of our CD, regarding any price build-up,
9: yes,
5: we think it should be around 10%.
9: Okay.
5: It should be around 10%.
9: Okay.
5: Then you have the justification, you know, to come out with increment.
9: Mm.
5: But we think 4% is insignificant, as it's been stated in our statement.
9: Mm.
5: If it falls or it depreciates at 10%, then you can say yes. We have a huge gap as far as our operations are concerned, and so therefore, let's come out with some adjustments, and nobody will say anything about it. But for 4%, no, we don't think it's right.
9: You know, utility providers often argue that even modest increases help recover their operational.
5: Your line is not clear.
9: Okay, so can you hear me now?
5: Hello.
9: Yeah, hello.
5: Okay.
9: Yeah, can you hear? Yeah, okay. So I'm saying that utility providers most often argue that even their modest increases help recover operational cost. Do you believe that the ECG, GridCo, and the Ghana Water currently have sufficient revenue to absorb these costs without tariff adjustment?
5: Yeah, you see, the operational cost that they are talking about,
9: yes,
5: or that they incur, and as a result want to resort to tariff increment.
9: Yeah.
5: There is a solution to that operational cost, because as I'm talking to you, they have an operational loss. ECG has an operational loss of about 32%. That goes waste. And then water company also has an operational loss of about 51 to 52%. And these losses are attributed to one, theft, illegal connection, and then, you know, pipe burst, which allows water to flow, you know, freely, and then all those things. We have to check these things to make sure that they have a revenue assurance.
9: Okay.
5: Because if they are able to check all those things and then seal it, it will then have a positive impact in their operation.
9: Mm-hmm.
5: And then there will be no any operational losses. You don't come and tell me that you have operational losses of maybe XYZ. And because of that, As the user of your
9: service,
5: whatever you are producing, you know, have to bear the brunt of it due to your ineffectiveness. No, we don't do that.
9: Okay, Mr. Boate, do you have any estimate of how much additional cost businesses would have to absorb if these tariffs take effect?
5: Well. If you combined the 3.49% and then 0.8585%, maybe you are having something about 5% as an additional cost which will come to your business.
9: Mm.
5: You as a businessman, have to absorb this cost. And when you absorb this cost, definitely you are not a father Christmas.
9: Mm.
5: You also then have to
9: pass on,
5: have to transfer, have to transfer it to the consumer.
9: Right.
5: So at the end of the day, it is the consumer that is going to, suffer.
9: Okay.
5: And it will then also result in high inflation.
9: Okay.
5: The inflation that by God's grace, it is going down. You want the inflation to go up again as a result of this price hike that you want to bring.
9: Okay, so what alternative measures would you propose to PURC instead of increasing tariffs?
5: We are saying that the current situation does not support their argument. So they should hold on. They should hold on and see, let's see how you know, the economy will perform. We are in the second quarter, isn't it?
10: Yeah,
5: we are in the second quarter of the year. Let's wait because in January they came up with something. Then in April there was a slight reduction, and then this July they want to come up with another increment. We should hold on. Let's see how the economy will perform. Then if they want to come out with either plus or minus, then we will see, or we will know how to, you know, talk about. But for now, they should hold on.
9: Have you engaged PURC directly before making this public call? And if so, what response did you receive?
5: Well, one thing PURC have been doing is Eguta as a key stakeholder and as a major stakeholder in the economy, whenever they are coming up with this price increase, we have never been consulted. And we think it's about time that we will write formally to them.
10: Mm.
5: After this, our statement, we are going to write formally to them so that in their subsequent, you know, engagement,
10: we
5: will also engage Guta and then also give our input as far as, you know, tariff adjustments are concerned.
9: Mm. If PRC refuses to suspend their increases, what options are available to Guta?
5: Well, if PRC refuses to
9: suspend their increases,
5: oh, okay.
9: What are the options available to Guta?
5: If they refuse to suspend it, Guta as a pressure group and as an advocacy group have done our part, because the rest is left for Ghanaians to also, you know, think about it and also come out with that suggestion. But if nothing is done about it, we don't have any option than to also transfer this cost to the Ghanaian consumer. And at the end of it all, it is the consumer that will suffer.
9: And just before I let you go, are small and medium-sized enterprises the ones likely to be disproportionately affected compared to larger businesses in this case?
5: Hello?
9: Yeah, I'm asking that, are the small and medium-sized enterprises the ones that are likely to be disproportionately affected compared to the larger businesses?
5: Yes. It is the SMEs that are going to suffer, because, you know, most of our you know, small businesses uses electricity in their operations, and you know, sometimes when it comes to, you know, the price build up of electricity, they normally, you know, don't take the SMEs into consideration. I know that some of the huge companies and factories, some of them have, you know, some special dispensation with electricity or utility tariffs. But the small SMEs, we don't have anything like that. So if the implementation goes on, definitely we will be at the disadvantage position.
9: Okay. All right. Mr.
2: Right, so that was Clemens Watson. He speaks he's the president for Guta, on what he makes of the tariff adjustment that is set to kick in on July 1. You're still listening to the Big Bulletin here on Asasi Radio 99.5 in Accra. Let's take a quick breather. When we return, we'll go to the headquarters of the New Patriotic Party, into the account specifically, and tell you the latest.
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0: earlier today at a meeting of the New Patriotic Party National Executive Committee at the Alisa Hotel here in the capital, a confrontation broke out between security personnel and a group of demonstrators chanting, "Ken must go." The circumstances leading to the clash remain unclear, but eyewitnesses reported scenes of confusion as security officers attempted to control the protesters gathered near the venue. The demonstration is believed to be linked to internal party grievances, although organizers and party officials are yet to issue formal statements on the matter. No immediate report of injuries or arrests can be confirmed. The disturbances follow the party's steering committee, which reportedly met yesterday to consider a petition filed against the former Asink Central Member of Parliament and former presidential aspirant Kennedy Ejiofor. The petition reported before the recent censures by Ken over the NPP's failure to operationalize the Afari Military Hospital while in government, as well as warning that he could spill the beans on alleged wrongdoing within the party if pushed further. Some party members say Mr. Japon's comments undermine party unity and cohesion. The steering committee is understood to have discussed the possibility of referring the matter to the party's disciplinary committee, and we're learning that that has actually happened, where the matter has been referred to the party's disciplinary committee for further investigation and recommendation. And some party affiliated groups have also called for sanction, arguing that Mr. Japon's conduct poses a threat to internal cohesion at a time when the party is seeking to consolidate and rebuild. It's still a developing story. We'll keep our tabs on it and bring you all there is to know in a subsequent bulletin. You're still listening to The Big Bulletin with me, Fritz Delanyo Amegashi. You can go to Facebook and join the conversation. Let us know your thoughts on the stories that have come your way. The minority holding a news conference early in Parliament today to kick against the new tariff adjustment announced by the PRC, which is set to kick in on 1st July, and also the happenings in the New Patriotic Party following comments made by Kennedy Ejiofor. It will be good to hear your comments on all of those stories and more here on The Big Bulletin with me, Fritz Delanyo Amegashi. We'll take a quick breather. When I return, I'll bring you some updates on the African continent.
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0: One welcome back. This is still The Big Bulletin with me, Fritz Delanyo Amegashi. On the African continent, in Kenya to be precise, families of those killed during Kenya's anti-government protest have placed flowers and barbed wire outside parliament as demonstrations took place to mark 2 years since the deadly clashes. Police in Nairobi blocked key roads and arrested several protesters through turnout in the capital was now compared to the 2024 protest and anniversary demonstration last year. The authorities also barricaded parliament with barbed wire, preventing families of the deceased from laying wreaths and flowers by the building. All I want is for government to bring the officers responsible for killing our children before us and let them apologize, Jacinta Ayango told the BBC outside Parliament. She also said 12-year-old son Kennedy was killed in 2024 in clashes on the outskirts of Nairobi. Who does the president expect to vote for him next year if he continues killing us like this, she said. Some had called for nationwide protests to demand justice for more than 80 people who were killed and dozens were injured during the youth-led demonstration. The 2024 protest

was sparked by anger over a controversial tax proposal. Caroline attended Parliament on Thursday to honour her late son, Erickson, but said the heavy police presence made it difficult for her to speak freely. She said, and I quote, "I came here today to remember my son who was killed just 50 metres, yards from Parliament building," she said, "but I do not feel safe enough to express myself." Now, opposition leaders joined the families and small number of activists on their march to Parliament in the coastal city of Mombasa. Hundreds of young protesters walked through the streets dressed in black and draped in Kenyan flag. Escorted by the security officers, they carried banners calling for justice and an end to extrajudicial killings. Muted protests took part in a number of other locations across Kenya. Central Nairobi was deserted after security forces blocked access, stranding commuters on the city's outskirts. Many businesses and schools remained closed. There were pockets of clashes between the police and protesters in the capital, with security forces firing tear gas and demonstrators throwing stones in some areas. Well, that'll be it for the African news. You're still listening to The Big Bulletin with me, Fritz Delanyo Amegashi. It's now time to go. And before we take leave of you, a recap of our headlines.

0: calls on the NDC government and the PRC to take the following urgent steps. Publish in clear and acceptable language the full mathematical basis for every tariff increase since January 2025. Ensure that any future tariff adjustment is accompanied by verifiable improvement in service quality.
1: Well, minority in parliament demands urgent explanation over the latest increase in electricity and water tariffs, insisting the move directly contradicts government claims the economy is on the rebound. The deputy ranking member on parliament's energy committee spoke to us here on the Asasi Breakfast Show. If you missed that interview, you can go to Facebook on Asasi Radio 99.5 for the full version of that. Also tonight, well, tensions running high within the opposition New Patriotic Party as a National Executive Committee meets in a crucial and closely watched session. And even before that meeting got underway, motions were visibly on display outside the venue, where the group of supporters gathered, chanting and voicing strong calls for changes in the party's leadership. And we're learning that the matter has been transferred or referred to the disciplinary committee of the New Patriotic Party. This is still a developing story and there's still more to come. But that'll be it for the package tonight. Many thanks for your company as always. I'm Fred Delanya Megashi. And for more news updates, you know where to go. Facebook, X and Instagram. Search for us at Asasi Radio 99.5. Many thanks again for your company. And do enjoy your evening and continue to be here on Asasi Radio 99.5 for excellent programming.

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2: Frank.
1: Headshot.
2: Frank.
1: Sit down.
2: Frank.
1: Stand up.
2: Frank.
1: Pass out.
2: Frank.
1: Wake up.
2: Frank.
1: Paid it.
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1: Drink.
0: Stand up.
1: Drink.
0: Pass out.
1: Drink.
0: Wake up.
1: Drink.
0: Fade it.
1: Drink.
0: Fade it.
1: Drink. Okay. Now open your mind up and listen to me, Kendrick. I'm in your conscience. If you do not hear me, then you will be history, Kendrick. I know that you're nauseous right now, and I'm hoping to lead you to victory, Kendrick.
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1: Frank.
0: Pass out.
1: Frank.
0: Wake up.
1: Frank.
0: Fade it.
1: Frank.
0: Fade it.
1: Frank.

0: true.
1: Yeah, make you feel some type of way right there. Eric Bellinger, Chris Brown, and OG Parker on the record. I love this song so much. Yeah. Sometimes some feelings just make you feel some type of way. You can't explain it. You can't explain it. And when you have the ability to explain, you end up explaining a lot. And it sounds gibberish sometimes, you know? But yeah. But this is you telling someone how you feel about something, but the way and manner that you go about the explanation becomes a pedal. 25 past 8 right here on your favorite dial. Of course, the voice of Owlland, Asasi Radio 99.5, and it is about time. We go around town, we go around the metropolis, we fly out of the country, we do what we're supposed to do all the way to 10 p.m. We give you all the vibe right here, all the way. The 10 p.m. with yours truly, the Captain Airborne Barry, and it's going to be so much fun. It's a Thursday, so yeah, we're just going to jump onto conversations. I mean, those that actually took place probably right at the top of the weekend. Some of the ones that are still unfolding, like the HIV statistics that you've seen. If you haven't, well, I'll tell you about it. It's alarming. So, fellas, she gonna make it disappear with the- don't just wear a raincoat when it's raining. You know what it is. You just got to get protected, my brother. And this whole conversation about, you know, capping social media usage for minors and everything, it's becoming a very important topic. Because I saw this article about this UK pilot. Yeah, and he actually assaulted, raped a 12-year-old. And guess where he met her? On Instagram. Uh-oh, that could be your child. I don't pray for that, but it could happen. So what do you think about this whole narrative? You wanna share some with me? My friend Midas will be joining me as we also go a bit back on some of the moments, timeless moments in the World Cup, the ongoing 2020s. I think I like the logo. I think it resonates with me. It looks simple and some type of way, just like the record. But I think it has something, a lot of meaning to it. If you're a graphic designer, I'm sure you're probably putting two and two together to be like, okay, it looks like the pitch. Maybe actually it looks like the pitch. Maybe the dimensions and everything. Have you thought about that? Well, if you're not in that space, you probably wouldn't understand. But yeah, I love the logo either ways. Welcome, Nitro Avenue, right here. And we're just going to have so much fun here. It's Khaled, Chris Brown, August L.C., The Future, Jeremiah. Hold ya.

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0: Nitro, music, convo.

flip. And when you climb on top, that's the ultimate road trip. Ride on me like your pop got me thinking it's 96. I can rap on some 90s. Wrap your leggings around my hip. I'm so hip to it, tourists wanna come speculate. But if I stay my Nike, miss promise, this kiss will always taste like candy. And yeah, it's obvious, mom and them probably can't stand me. I'm sure they tired of this look that you have when you're antsy. We gon' fuck around, We gon' fuck around and triple through triplets of babies right now. And that might break the record. And no, that don't mean you're fertile, that mean we're reckless. Plus, we don't use protection.

Nitro Avenue. I got a big ego, ha ha ha.

0: she thinks she a Lupe Fiasco, a rapper turned lecturer. Yeah, this is a guy who is very deep in his line and his bars. I mean, for bars, everyone who is into rap music or every other thing would understand what that means. Bars, just lines after lines, like kind of like the they say stanzas in poetry, right? So, for a rapper writing their lines, yeah, they call it a bar. So his bars, his lines, his lyrics are really deep. So eventually, he got himself a job and he became a lecturer. Lupe, one hell of a rapper, no doubt about that right here. And that's where you're going to get it, Nitro Avenue. The night vibe keeps bringing all stuff that's just going to, yeah, stimulate some feelings and make you feel like, oh, I feel really good, even in the rainy weather. And talking about the rainy weather, please take it easy, yeah?
1: Watching videos, listening to songs.
0: That type of rain that actually falls, it's kind of like you did it fall, that type of roll, that kind of thing. Oh, yeah, yeah, that one can be very, very, very, very disastrous. Probably we pray none of that happens, but I mean, this is a crowd. We're just gonna hear another news tomorrow. That's what it is. We just try to make it better. I mean, miraculously, we just want to wake up one day. Miracle, like it rained heavily, you know, cats, elephants, dogs, and what have you, and then it was just a gutter that got flooded. You know, we want to wake up to a day like that. I just want to wake myself up and be like, yeah. But I'm sure we're gonna get there. The question is when. 2 minutes to strike 9 p.m. This is Nitro, and let me tell you about the matter at hand with respect to the HIV infections in Ghana. That is not looking pretty at all. So the Ghana AIDS Commission has reported that Ghana recorded 15,290 new HIV infections and 12,614 AIDS-related deaths in 2024, with a total of 334,721 people currently living with the virus. Now, the question is, do you know who they are? No, you don't. Because it's not written on the forehead, yeah? And that's why you really, really, really, really, really need to be extra, in capital letters, careful. Because it's no joke. The least loose that you would do, the least risk that you think, this is just a quick one. Yeah. That's how quick you can contract it too, okay? So think about your decision. Think about that step. I know it's a matter of life and, boy, oh boy. You just have to be careful, okay? Trust me. Like I said, with rainy season, so don't just wear the raincoats. Get yourself coats. Multiple coats to protect yourself, okay?
1: As a lesson, but as a cycle.
0: I mean, yes, condoms. And if you can, just move away from the conversation and stay safe, right?
1: It's clever misdirection, cause this rain.
0: That is very worrying. It's very, very worrying how, you know, there's a rise in the number of new infections, you know? I mean, we want to hear that, okay, so this year there has been a drop in the number of infections. It means something is working, right? I mean, not to say the AIDS Commission are not doing their job, it's just that the people are just not listening to them attentively. Yeah, and that's the problem. But I'll be back, and I'll tell you about Unity Language Academy. If you have intentions of studying abroad, if you have intentions of writing your WASI, rewriting your WASI, and leveling up in the English language like we're all learning every single day, stay tuned to the show right here on 99.5 Asasi Radio, the voice of Raoul. But we need to still be in motion regardless of whatever the situation is right there. Let's be. Drake, the motion, he calls this one.

I am the one, DJ Khaled. Justin Bieber, Quavo, Chance the Rapper. And yeah, the man Lil Wayne right there. It's Nitro Avenue on SRC 99.5. Rainy evening it is. And while you're driving, please, please be extra careful. I mean, yeah, I know your tires, you're thinking it kind of like, yeah, it has a grip on the road and everything. But no, it's water and I mean, anything can happen. So let's take it easy. One cruise at a time so we can get home or wherever we're going. But I mean, what's the best place to be right now? But the house, okay? And sometimes at this particular time, there could be traffic on the way. So, yeah, let's take it easy one step at a time. So we go. But in the meantime, let's enjoy good music right here. Come See About Me, remix Mary J. Blige and MF.

You make me lose my confidence, says ex-ambassadors, huh? Yeah. Sometimes that type of love just captivates your soul, you know? And that bravado that actually you capitalize on every now and then to just overcome your fears, just bulldoze yourself, you know? What's the name of this? King Kong yourself through, huh? It just disappears. But that's the magic of love sometimes. It just takes over. And there's nothing, absolutely nothing that you can do about it. Yeah, it's Nitro Avenue. And you're welcome. You're not too late to the party. It's half past nine. And we've got half to hit the top of the hour at 10 p.m. I am Barry. And yeah, that's how we do it. But let's talk about Unity Language Academy. 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My fancy friend would say, why am I flabbergasted? A seminar I'm going to some type of way. So this man, yeah, British Airways pilot, known as Kwame Yeboa, 30, has been jailed for 8 years and 4 months for the rape of a 12-year-old girl he met on Instagram. Can you imagine? Now, he pleaded guilty because obviously he is guilty. Because he said he is guilty, so yeah. I mean, sometimes you just caught red-handed and there's nothing you can do about it, you know. So he pleaded guilty to rape and sexual assault. Now, he was sentenced to 8 years and 4 months in prison and also handed a 15-year restraining order. I mean, let's circle back to the conversation about the ban. Not the ban of social media for minors, so the ages of 0 to 14 or 15, because the UK, they're going to be doing that sometime. That is next spring. So if you're not 16 and above, you cannot have access to any of the social media platforms, TikTok, YouTube, and all of the above, you know. And a country like the United Arab Emirates as well, yeah, they also they've also put a minimum age of 15 for social media use. So, and it's also the first Arab country to implement such a restriction as governments worldwide tighten rules to protect children online. However, here we're looking at doing something, but it's a bit far-fetched for me. Yeah, I think it's more concentrated on the adults, you know. Yeah, not going. And when I say adults, I mean, yeah, 18 and above and all of that. But even the minors, they equally go to the pornography sites to watch, right? So if you're not 18,
you cannot watch it. Pool. Okay, so if you look at it from a different angle as well, is it about just the pornography side? How about the other people who are, you know, preying on these innocent minors, you know? So I think something, a regulation should be put in place to be able to stop this whole thing from happening. Because trust me, you'd never feel how terrible, how breaking that type of feeling can be till you find yourself in that situation. I pray none of our people, none of you out there get to experience that. And that's why sometimes they say the everyday saying, prevention is better than, you know, sometimes it sounds cliche, but it is actually a fact, you know, you prevent it. So all of the mechanisms, all of the tools, all of the whatever policy that's going to come to make sure that that is regulated. If you don't have a certain, what do you call it, pass, you cannot have access. Because the social media lately, the consumption of it and what's out there, even some of us, Charlie, you see it and you watch it and you go like, my goodness. Sometimes you're scared to see the minors even doing stuff on social media. When you're even an adult, you kind of like ask yourself, even the adults don't even do stuff like this. Like, Charlie, they don't metamorphose into something else, huh? So, yeah, I'm sure something can be done about it. It is what it is. Nitro Avenue on Asase 99.5. Here is Coffee, as she calls it, Original Coffee.

a classic man right there by the man Jidenna. It's Jidenna, by the way. All the way up, do a body like, you don't call him Jidenna. Like, Ibi Jidenna, that's an evil guy. Have you seen his album? It's titled Chief. Am I talking about the Chief where they sit close to the Igwe? You know, yeah, if you go to Palace, the Chief will come sit down, that kind of thing going on. Yes, sir. So that's Jidenna repping live. And the team's up with Kendrick Lamar on the remix right there. It is what it is. And a special one I'm about to do. So, hi, Catherine, how you doing? She says, kindly wish Maggie Yangsing a happy birthday in advance. For me, it's her birthday on Saturday. I see. Okay, where the party's gonna be? Yeah, because we got the party. Gotta keep the business in the- happy, happy birthday in advance to you, Maggie. How are you? It's been a minute. It's been ages. Somebody's hiding. But, yeah. Happy birthday. Let's see how Saturday go vibe. I hope it doesn't rain because we did party outside, right? Yeah. So happy birthday in advance. And shout out to Catherine for, yep, wishing the birthday. And a happy birthday to you as well in advance from me to you. Yeah, Charlie, you lost, huh? You lost. Let's Google Map and locate you. Can we do that? Okay. All right, this is where we drawing out the curtains on the show today. And trust me, it's been amazing, awesome with you guys. I'm back next Monday. And of course, the thrills, the chills and the anxiousness and the fright and the scare, all of that, you know, continues as the World Cup, you know, continues to unravel the surprises. Currently, Messi looks like he's going to be carrying the golden boot. But it's not over till it's over. Because Cristiano Ronaldo is back on the scoring board. So is Vinicius and Mbappe. But, I mean, yeah, Messi's still up there. Broke a record. Broke closest record. And, yeah, let's see how that goes. But that dude, man, oh boy, oh boy. Thank you very much. But if you're going home, please be careful. And when you get home, that's the title of the song I'm about to drop. J.R. Castro, Kid Ink, Quavo, Migos. And they say, when we get home. Well, listen to the lyrics and listen to what it says when you get home. But whatever it is, please get home safe because, yeah, it's a rainy night. God bless you. The name is Barry. The flight is touchdown. And keep listening to Osase 99.5. The news curated in one broadcast is going to be up next right here. Stay.

flight. To insult your intelligence, why? Do I believe that we have met? Maybe not in this life. Time's frozen for a second, so I'm thinking tonight. Break the ice, but better still, we can set it aside. Temporarily, my temperature is telling me that you got me so hot. Stuck, girl, there is no remedy, I. But you don't know me well enough to reply. And I don't really know you that way.